0: Italy's culture minister says the works, which were all attributed to Antonello da Messina, were taken on Saturday night. Police are working to identify the thieves and investigating how they were able to enter the Regional Interdisciplinary Museum of Messina without triggering its alarms. It's the latest in a string of museum thefts across Europe in recent months. Turning to sport, in swimming, Lani Pallister has beaten American great Katie Ledecky to win the women's 800-metre freestyle at the Pan Pacific Championships. It was the first time 29-year-old Ledecky lost the race at an international meet. Jamie Jack won the men's 50-metre freestyle with a championship record. Sam Short also set a new championship record in the men's 1500-metre freestyle, while Zach Stubblety-Cook took out the men's 200-metre breaststroke on the final night of competition.
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2: And thank you very much to the news team for that bulletin. There will be another update at 11 o'clock. For now, though, we'll have a look at the weather for Launceston and the surrounding district. Beginning with Launceston, we can expect a maximum temperature today of 16 degrees, partly cloudy day, the chance of morning fog, which would have passed by now, I'm figuring, the chance of morning frost, which also probably would apply, and light winds. Chance of any rain today for Lonnie, 10%, there is no fire danger rating, and sun protection not recommended. The temperatures for the listening area as we speak, Cressy and the Launceston Airport both on 7.7 degrees. Lowhead currently 10.5 degrees and here in the city of Launceston we're sitting on 11.1 degrees. Well, it's a very good morning to you all. I'm Gary Pengelly, sitting in for Michael this morning. He's a little bit off colour, so yeah, got the SOS yesterday and I'm happy to come in and do the program today. Hope you can stay with me for the Mornings With program.
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2: And as usual, I'd like to thank Chris, Belinda and Peter for presenting the examiner readings this morning and also to Ben DeDriver for coming in to do the brekkie program for us. And Ben, obviously, will be back again tomorrow. Alrighty, where are we going to, Gazza? We're going to start with Mr. Roy Orbison, I do believe, and I did enjoy the little medley of Roy Orbison tracks earlier in Ben's program, but I prepared this one last night, so Roy Orbison, Dream Baby at 6 minutes past 10.

0: Yeah, Roy Orbison there, Dream Baby. And we've got coming up to 9 minutes past 10 o'clock here at the park. Before I go any further, I'd just like to send a cheerio out to all the good folk out there in the aged care facilities. I get amongst a few of them around the traps and formed a lots of friendships, and I just want to wish you all a very good morning and hope you had a nice weekend. Alrighty, let's move on.
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Yeah, the little lady with the big voice, Anastasia, and Cowboys and Kisses. We've got 14, just coming up to 14 and a half minutes past 10 o'clock here at the park. 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

0: I think.
1: There's something a little different for you this morning. That was instrumental by Rob E.G. and it was Si Senor. Before Rob, we had Angus and Julia Stone and Big Jet Plane from the 80s. All right, moving right along, where we're going to now, goes a... yeah, I think I might play Mr. Bublé. At this point in time, we've got just 21 and a half minutes past 10 o'clock here at the park. This is a really nice laid-back Quando, Quando, Quando, Michael Bublé and Nelly Furtado.

0: Yeah, Michael Bublé there with Nelly Furtado and Quando. We've got 26 and a half minutes past 10 o'clock here at City Park Radio.
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0: And today's presenter for The Long Lunch program will be Chris Ball. All right, in the hot seat this week, Kathy Byrne is a child abuse survivor whose newly published book, Some Justice, tells her story of bravery and courage. It's an important message of survival that also chronicles the challenges of navigating Australia's justice system. Kathy Byrne talks to Chris Sayer about social issues and personal drama in the hot seat this Friday after the 4 o'clock news on City Park Radio. All right, now we're going to go to a track from an outfit. I'll call them an outfit. They're a duo who did covers of the Everly Brothers. The actual album's called For Everly. It's none other than Norah Jones and Billy Joe Armstrong. And if you've heard my programs, you know I play them quite regularly. But the one I've chosen for today is Roving Gambler, 28 minutes past 10.

0: Yeah, Roving Gambler there, Nora Jones and Billy Joe Armstrong. And we've got 28 minutes to 11 o'clock here at the park.
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0: Okay, my next track is by a young Australian performer by the name of Moni Ogar. Now, Moni is obviously a young girl, and but the interesting thing is her occupation is an interstate B-double driver, truck driver, and she couples that up with a career in music. So, we'll have a listen to the track. It's called Wild and Free.

0: 20 minutes to 10 o'clock, to 11 o'clock, I beg your pardon. I was just sitting here listening to Doris Day and I'm thinking, how lucky am I that I was sort of born in the 50s and, you know, had all that music from the 50s and 60s. I just love Doris Day and all the music from that era. I feel very, very lucky. All right, anyway, I hope you enjoyed that. It's a little change of pace there with after our Aussie new release there. That's Monty O'Gar, an interstate truck driver by day, or probably by night, and also involved in the music industry, and her new release, Wild and Free. All righty, let's move along.
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0: 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For tickets, call Alan on 0409 313 510 or Glenda on 0418 312 206. I'll read both those numbers for you again. Alan, his contact, you got a pen ready, 0409 313 510 or Glenda on 0418 312 206 for the Retro Rockers Back to 50s and 60s night, Saturday, 22nd of August. All right, another notice from our community diary there. Where are we going to now, Gazza? I think I might play Brian Setzer and a track called Give Me Some Rhythm, Daddy.

0: Yeah, the Brian Setzer. You finished? The Brian Setzer Orchestra there. Give me some rhythm, daddy. Yeah, sounds like Joe's big band, doesn't it? Awesome stuff. All right, we're just coming up to 15 minutes to 11 o'clock here at City Park Radio. 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

0: Just coming up to 7 minutes to 11 o'clock here at City Park Radio. That was the Kings of Leon waiting, California waiting before the Kings of Leon. Pardon me, the Rogue Traders and Voodoo Child. Oh, I've got a little tickle in my throat there. Pardon me. I better play some more music then, and I won't have to worry about coughing into the microphone. This is, where will we go to now? I'm going to play, or better play this first, sorry.
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1: All right, I'm going to go up to the news now with the Andrew Sisters and then a little bit of instrumental. We've got 6 minutes to 11, so I'll squeeze in the Andrew Sisters with Rum and Coca-Cola, and then we'll have a little bit of instrumental from Richard Clayderman, and I'll talk to you after the 11 o'clock news. So be back soon. Don't go away.

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2: Hello, I'm Laura Devoy. The federal opposition leader has refused to confirm whether backpackers would be included in the coalition's migration changes. The party wants to limit migration numbers based on housing supply. Over the weekend, Nationals leader Matt Canavan said working holiday visas would not be included in that policy. Today, Angus Taylor wouldn't confirm either way.
3: We'll have more to say as we get closer to the election on the composition of visas. What I will say, though, is we will cap migration numbers based on housing supply. Sadly, we're seeing housing supply in freefall. Labor's missed its housing targets. We're getting about 170,000 and they're targeting well over 200,000. We're not even getting close to their targets.
2: Data centre builders in New South Wales who want access to a streamlined assessment process will need to achieve six principles for approval. They include world-class environmental and efficiency standards, enhancing local community infrastructure, investing in future industries, and footing the bill for additional supply of water and energy. If those principles are met, the state government says applications will be assessed within 75 days. The state's Environment Minister Penny Sharp told News 24 builders will need to meet high environmental standards.
4: Basically, you need to invest in renewable energy and in water infrastructure to make sure that consumers and businesses and other industries aren't paying for it.
2: Actress Deborah Malman has become the first Indigenous person to be inducted into Australian Television's Hall of Fame. The now 54-year-old's career began in the 1990s. She's since appeared in some of Australia's most well-known productions, including Rabbit Proof Fence, The Sapphires and Offspring. Described as a trailblazer and an industry leader, Malman has won six Logies and is just the sixth woman to be inducted into the Hall of Fame.
5: I'm overwhelmed with pride to be the first Aboriginal person to receive this honour. And as I look around the room, I'm so thrilled to see so many of our mob being celebrated tonight.
2: That audio from Channel 7. Sam Pang won the Gold Logie for Most Popular Personality on Australian Television. Sam Neill was posthumously awarded Best Actor in a Drama for his performance in The 12. And Brooke Satchwell won Best Lead Actress for her role in Dear Life. Researchers have discovered a new way to prevent malaria that could one day transform mosquito bites from a source of deadly infection into immunity boosters against the disease. Lewis Donaldson has more.
6: A team from the Walter Eliza Hall Institute of Medical Research demonstrated a new vaccination approach that can prime the immune system to fight malaria parasites before they cause disease. It also finds that subsequent mosquito bites could act as boosters to strengthen immunity over time. The approach protected mice from developing disease for up to 2 years, a timeline that covers two malaria seasons in real-world settings. More than 600,000 people, predominantly pregnant women and children under the age of five, die from malaria every year.
2: Turning to sport, the West Tigers are closing in on their maiden NRLW Finals series after a 30-22 win over the New Zealand Warriors. The Tigers have won three consecutive matches for the first time ever. Meantime, the Gold Coast Titans are up to second on the ladder after a 26-10 win over the St George Illawarra Dragons, and the Parramatta Eels beat the Canterbury Bankstown Bulldogs 30-18.
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7: And thank you once again to the news team for that bulletin. There will be a next update. We'll be at 12 o'clock, just prior to Chris's long lunch program. We'll have a look at the weather, and then we can get back into the music. So for Lonnie today, the forecast is maximum of 16 degrees and becoming cloudy with light winds. Simple as that. Chance of any rain today, 10%. No fire danger rating and sun protection is not recommended. So heading to a maximum of 16. I feel like spring's in the air. I can't see. There's not a cloud in the sky out my window, but it looks lovely out there. The temperatures for the listening area: 10.7 for Cressy and the Launceston Airport, both 10.7, and Lowhead 12.4, Launceston City again, just topping the region slightly there with 12.9 degrees. All right, welcome back to the second and final hour of the Morning Swift program. If you're just joining me, welcome aboard. And I'm going to go into a track now that probably drive you all nuts. A little bit of an in-house joke at the Pengelly family gatherings. This is Axel F and Crazy Frog at 5.5 minutes past 11.
8: Bing, bing, bing, dum, bum, bum, bum, bum, bum, bum, bum, bum, bum, bum, bum, bum, bum, bum, bum, bum, bum, bum, bum, bum, bum, bum, bum, bum, bum, bum, bum, bum, bum, bum, bum, bum, bum, bum, bum, 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

0: I beg your pardon, 8:30 past 11 o'clock here at the park. Hope you enjoyed that one, Janie. All right, where the Launceston Walking Club is holding its elegant 80th annual dinner and awards night on Saturday the 12th of September. The club invites past members and people who have had significant involvement with the club to attend the celebrations at the Grand Chancellor, Launceston. Booking is required by the 23rd of August. There's also a special screening of their Walking Wild Tasmania show on the Friday night, 11th of September, at the Launceston Conference Centre. 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Go to launcestonwalkingclub.org.au. So if you're at all interested in that, and I'm sure there's plenty of you out there that are, the website to go to check it all out is launcestonwalkingclub.org, .au. So launcestonwalkingclub.org.au. Another notice from our diary, community diary, that is. All right, now I've got another sponsorship to play, so we'll do that and then we can move on.
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1: I've always been the kind of man who doesn't believe in strings

Every Which Way But Loose, Eddie Rabbit there. And before Eddie, we had, who did we have? Come on, guys, Billy Joel. And Only the Good Die Young. All right, we've got 17 minutes past 11 here at City Park Radio. Moving right along, we've got a new release from a lady from Ballarat. This is Penny Burke with her new track, Married Man.

0: Yeah, you butterfly. Cliff Richard there. And before Cliff, we had a new release from Ballarat performer Penny Burke. That was a great track for a newie, Married Man, it's called. Yeah, really lively. Had the toes tapping here. We've got 24, coming up to 24 and a half minutes past 11 o'clock here at City Park Radio. You're with Gazza filling in for Michael today. And, yeah, I hope you're well, mate. And you can give me a bell if you want to swap for next week, but that's up to you, mate. All right, let's play a message from a sponsor.
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0: And Johnny Hawker there, Cinderella Rockefeller. And we've got coming up, what have we got? Just coming up to 28 minutes past 11 o'clock here at City Park Radio.
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0: And today's presenter for the Afternoons program, Afternoons With program, is Emery Scott. So tune in for Emery at 2 o'clock. Alrighty, now, another message here from the Community Diary. The exhibitions in Launceston of solo artists' work are changing location, with these shows in place until the 16th of September. Chris Taylor's Fabulous Acrylics are on display at the Curry Club in Elizabeth Street. Hazel Parsisson's acrylics of her personal Tasmanian experiences are hanging at the Harmony, or at Harmony in the Quadrant Mall. Jenny Jones has a display of Tasmanian scenes in watercolour at Steve's Grill in the Centennial Hotel in the front room. Pauline Deacon also has some beautiful watercolours in the back room. And the ongoing exhibition is also hosted at the Atrium Gallery in the NICS building on Franklin Street, accessible during reception hours. All right, now we're to, I think I might play Mr. Brian Cadd now, and this track is Show Me the Way.

0: Show me the way. Brian Cadd there, and we've got 26 and a half minutes to midday here at the park.
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0: Yeah, John Farnham there, and Downhearted. All right, moving right along, we're going to go now to John Rowles from Over the Ditch and Back in the Day. This is his cover of, where is it? Oh, come on, Gezza. Save the Last Dance for Me, sorry about that. Okay, John Rowles, 22 minutes to midday.
1: You can dance, ever dance with the guy who gave you the eye, let him hold you tight.

0: I got to confess, I hadn't heard that version of Save the Last Dance for Me before, but it's really, really good. John Rolls, of course. And we've got 19 minutes to midday.
1: Mr. Lotto here. If you need Lotto, we're open. If you need post, we're open. If you need magazines, we're open. In fact, we're open for everything, pretty much all the bleeding time. And weekends. Good, innit? So, what are you waiting for? Come on in. Invermay News Agency. Serving you when you need us most. Cheery pie.
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0: Thorogood there, and before George we had the Choir Boys with Run to Paradise. Talking about running to paradise, I'll be running to paradise in about 11 minutes. All right, yeah. So needless to say, it's about 10 and a half minutes now of the program. We'll be done and dusted for another one, and Chris is in the next studio raring to go for the long lunch, so all's good on the home front here. All right, I've just got my final message from a sponsor and we can move on for the last 10 minutes.
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Yeah, coming up to 4 minutes to midday, and I'm just about out of here. I've got one more track to play, and yeah, that was David Campbell with Beyond the Sea, and before David we had The Seekers, Someday, One Day. We're going to run up to pretty close to 12 with Melanie Safka and Brand New Key.

Thank you, Melanie. That's Melanie Safka there taking us out today with a brand new key. And I hope you've enjoyed the program today. I've just got a little bit of instrumental running up to the news, but thanks for listening. I hope I didn't let you down, Michael. I hope you enjoyed the music if you were listening in. And my next program will be on Saturday morning for the Country Muster program. So if you can join me then, I'd be rapt. And I hope you can. After that, I'll be back here for the next Mornings With program on Monday, unless Michael wants to swap back. But for now, it's goodbye for me, and thank you all so much for listening. Chris is standing by in the next studio.

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2: Hello, I'm Laura Devoy. One Nation MP Barnaby Joyce says his party is still working through ideas to change the superannuation scheme. Leader Pauline Hanson yesterday said she was open to options, including rethinking the super guarantee, which requires employers to pay 12% of superannuation on top of salaries. Treasurer Jim Chalmers slammed the idea, saying it would leave Australians worse off. Mr Joyce told the ABC people should be able to access their money.
3: It is their money. It's not the superannuation fund's money. It's not the government's money. It's private individuals' money. And when they say, well, they might be in poverty later on, we've got a lot of people in poverty right now who can't afford their groceries right now, who can't afford their rent right now. So do we say to those people, even though they might have a job, oh, you got to live in your car, but you can't get access to your own money?
2: Education workers in Victoria have voted to accept the state government's revised offer, with industrial action planned for Wednesday called off. The offer involved a minimum pay increase of 28.3% over 4 years, and after-school meeting hours will be capped at 40 per year, down from 80. Union boss Justin Mullally says 79% of members endorse the offer.
4: Together, we've been able to get a significant outcome that delivers real pay increases, real improvements to conditions, and we got a commitment from the state government to deliver full funding for our schools. This is a really important step.
2: Industrial action planned for Wednesday, which would have been the third time this year teachers walked off the job, has been cancelled. The Royal Commission has heard a program bringing Jewish, Israeli and Palestinian communities together in Australia shows they're willing to collaborate. Rosanna Australia is an affiliate of a Swiss-based international organisation which aims to bring the Jewish, Israeli and Palestinian communities together through multiple initiatives. The organisation's Day After project is funded by the Department of Home Affairs. CEO of Rosanna Australia, Panos Masouris, has told the Inquiry the appetite and willingness of participants to work together is high.
5: What actually is actually incredible is how the strengthening of those participants after the delegations believe that practical barriers within the corporations that they actually believe they belong in can actually be altered and impacted. So they get their own hope on actually they can actually become agents of change.
2: The search for a missing bushwalker in southern New South Wales has entered a sixth day. Lily Hooper was reported missing after going for a hike in the Natai National Park last Wednesday. Her car has been found, but there's been no sign of the 18-year-old. A multi-agency search involving police, firefighters, the State Emergency Service and the Australian Defence Force is continuing. Police are working to establish her movements after she left home, as well as what supplies she had with her when she set out. Former Liberal Party President Chris Gattonby has been sworn in as a senator. He replaces Tasmanian Wendy Askey, who announced she'd leave federal politics in June. Turning to sport, reigning premiers North Melbourne are on top of the AFLW ladder after the opening round of the season. The Roos smashed Geelong by 73 points on Saturday. Yesterday, Brisbane beat Essendon 12-13-85 to 6-1-37. The Sydney Swans beat Adelaide by 8 points. Port Adelaide overcame Fremantle 6-5-41 to 2-8-20, and GWS defeated the West Coast Eagles by 12.
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6: And now the weather information here on City Park Radio. Becoming cloudy the afternoon with light winds in Launceston. For tomorrow, shower 2 and 3 to 17. Showers on Wednesday 7 to 16 and showers on Thursday 8 to 15 degrees. Should be a pretty wet Wednesday here in the north of the state. Our top temperature today should reach 16 degrees, and looking at the latest observations across the central north, these taken at midday, 12.5 at Cressy, 12.7 at the airport, 14.7 at Lowhead, and here in Launceston City is 15.8 degrees. That's our news, sport, weather to the hour. We'll check it all again for you at 1 o'clock this afternoon. Time now is approaching 5 minutes past 12, and welcome to the Monday Long Lunch program. Here's the local group to kick us off, the Seagrass, and their Bella breakdown.

A little bit of, if you can call it, Tasmanian bluegrass. That's seagrass. It used to inhabit the Tamar Valley. And their track called Bella Breakdown, beginning our long lunch program for this Monday, 8 minutes past 12. Another group from Tasmania with grass in the name is Sparrowgrass, a new group headed up in the northwest coast. Alex Morse, Tessa Lee, and Sophie Leslie. Here they are with Running.

0: from Northern Tassie. That's Sparrowgrass and their track called Running. Great music coming out of Tasmania these days. 12 after 12.
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0: singing you a little bit of a lullaby, which had a bit of a beat to it. 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
1: 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Nomination forms are available at City Park Radio during office hours and must be lodged by August 22nd. 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

0: That's Ruby Archer, who's been making music now for half a decade or more. Started off with a bit of a jazzy feel to her music, a little bit of pop as well, but she's moved into this more atmospheric world of electropop and trip-hop. And also, too, you can get the feeling of a bit of jazz in there, still influencing Ruby Archer with her latest release called Worship the Flora, which will be the title track to an album she's bringing out in October. New music here on City Park Radio. 26 minutes past 12. Don't forget our museum is open and through until 2 o'clock. Ubi and Jody are here, ready to show you through the radio museum and also bring you on a bit of a tour of a community radio station, our studios here at City Park. So if you're in town, coming to town in the next couple of hours, don't forget our radio museum is open. It's open Monday to Friday, 10 a.m. to 2 p.m. So just wander in and we'll show you around. And if you want to become involved, here's what you do.
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A group of people sitting there listening to the Electric Light Orchestra, and all over the world they heard it on the radio. Tony Newport has been listening to the radio. He hears a lot of things on the radio, and then he puts his pen to paper, comes up with the song. This is a song he recorded a couple of months ago called Soapbox Willie.

0: matter if things are true or not. As long as we're addicted, our screens are all we've got. 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
1: Ah, what a cheeky man. 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

out of Hobart. That's the DK Effect. And what happened to love? I don't know. Don't ask me. 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

0: Leo Sayer and Kevin Borridge, and Bring Love Him Back Again. That's from his duets album, for Kevin Borridge, that is. 16 minutes to one.
1: This Saturday on City Park Radio, it's the clash of great rivals South Launceston and North Launceston at Youngstown Oval. The Bulldogs are currently sitting second on the NTFA Premier League ladder and will look at continuing their winning ways on their home ground. The Bombers are a young team looking to rebuild and will need a strong performance to give themselves a chance for finals. 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

That's Leon Bridges, track called River. 11.5 minutes to 1, National Radio News at 1. The music continues through until 2, and then it's Afternoons with Emery this afternoon. Big shout out to Michael Christian, who couldn't make it this morning. Not feeling well. Hope he recovers shortly. He'll be back on deck, hopefully, on Wednesday morning. Let's hope. Here's a duet now, features Wendy Matthews. This is Sam Hawksley with We All Need a Love.

0: We all need love. That's Wendy Matthews with Sam Hawksley here on City Park Radio.
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The sound of Richard Clapton and Cinnamon Girl here on City Park Radio. It's 4 minutes to one. And to take us to the news, Vanessa Amorosi. And this is Who I Am.

0: and this is Who I Am. Shinny Park Radio, time now, time for the news. It's 1 o'clock.
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3: Hello, I'm Lewis Donaldson. Green Senator Jordan Steele-John has pleaded against NDIS cuts as debate on legislation continues in the Senate. The Senator has made a passionate plea to the government and coalition not to go ahead with the legislation and says the cuts are not needed.
4: Then shame on you. You betray not only this community, but the national character. You will be condemned by history. The blood and the lives of those who will suffer and die will be on your hands and will live in your consciences forever.
3: Both major parties say the scheme as it is unsustainable. Last year it grew more than 11%, above the government's previous target of less than 6%. The Leader of the Opposition is holding back when it comes to the finer details of the Coalition's migration reform. Angus Taylor refused to confirm if backpackers would be included in the changes as the party plans to limit migration numbers based on housing supply. On the weekend, Nationals leader Matt Canavan said working holiday visas would not be included in that policy, while today Mr Taylor didn't provide any confirmation.
5: We'll have more to say as we get closer to the election on the composition of visas. What I will say, though, is we will cap migration numbers based on housing supply. Sadly, we're seeing housing supply in freefall. Labor's missed its housing targets. We're getting about 170,000 and they're targeting well over 200,000. We're not even getting close to their targets.
3: Alleged gangland boss Fadi Hadara is fighting for life in hospital this afternoon after allegedly being shot in his car. The 48-year-old was hit in an alleged ambush outside his Melbourne home last night. Victorian police say investigations are underway, but they believe it is a targeted attack.
6: Shortly after 6:45 p.m, a family member of the victim attended at the residence where they located our 48-year-old victim lying in a pool of blood next to his BMW.
3: Hadara is alleged to be the head of his namesake family clan linked to Melbourne's illicit tobacco trade. Health authorities have raised concerns about measles immunity gaps across multiple generations of Australians. Laura Devoy has more.
7: A study published today in the Australian and New Zealand Journal of Public Health found overall measles immunity in Australia was 93.3%. The National Centre for Immunisation Research and Surveillance says an estimated 1.7 million Australians were susceptible to measles in 2019. 113 cases have been recorded in Australia so far this year amid a global outbreak. Researchers have raised concerns about immunity gaps and are encouraging people to get vaccinated. Infants who are too young to receive the jab are the most susceptible to the disease.
3: US President Donald Trump has announced his country will substantially reduce its joint military exercises with South Korea. In a statement on Truth Social, Mr. Trump said he had a very good relationship with Kim Jong-un of North Korea. He said the exercises with Seoul were costly and send a signal that is totally inappropriate and hostile to a country that, under Mr. Trump's leadership, has been unthreatening and respectful. Turning to sport, New Zealand Warriors fullback Chance Nickel-Cluckstar is facing a two-match ban with an early guilty plea after a hip-drop tackle on Brisbane Broncos fullback Rhys Walsh. The 31-year-old has been hit with a Grade 3 dangerous contact charge. Walsh is expected to undergo surgery on a high-grade syndesmosis injury, which would likely rule him out for the rest of the season.
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0: And now to look at the weather information for the afternoon. Becoming cloudy this afternoon with light winds. The outlook for tomorrow, shower 2 and 3 to 17. On Wednesday, more rain, showers 7 to 16, up to 20 mil rain on Wednesday. And showers again on Thursday, 8 to 15 degrees. Our top temperature today should be 16 degrees. Looking at the latest observations across the central north, 14 degrees at Cressy, 15 degrees at the airport, 13.9 or 14 degrees at Lowhead. And here in Launceston City, believe it or not, it's 17 degrees. We've got to our maximum and snuck past it a little bit as well. 17 degrees here in Launceston. That's it on news, sport and weather to the hour. We'll check it all again for you at 2 o'clock. 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

some of y'all never been down south too much. I'm gonna tell you a little bit about this so that you understand what I'm talking about. Down there we have a plant that grows out in the woods and the fields. Looks something like a turnip green. Everybody calls it poke salad. Poke salad. Used to know a girl lived down there and she'd go out in the evenings and pick her a mess of it. Carry it home and cook it for supper. Cause that's about all they had to eat. They did all right. Down in

Richard Spiteful. Straight razor tote moment. Lord, I must pick my mess up.

saying Attorney Joe White there, and a little bit of White is Poke Salad Annie here on City Park Radio. It's approaching 9 minutes past one, your community station in Launceston. Andrew Swift now, and Brick by Brick.

0: That's the sound of Andrew Swift and Brick by Brick here on City Park Radio. Tell you what, somebody's just popped in there and they're expecting our bricks here at City Park Radio to come have a bit of a tour of our museum. I think it's Chris. You're from Melbourne by the sounds of it?
1: No, I'm from Hobart. We just popped up for the weekend.
0: Oh, a long weekend at that, hey?
1: A beautiful weekend. Yeah. The weather's been fantastic.
0: Yeah, have you got a connection with radio?
1: Well, my father was kind of into radio, and my son is studying at the RMIT doing sound production and events management over there at the moment. So not directly, but indirectly.
0: When you say your father was into radio, what sort of radio? How was he involved in radio?
1: Well, he did have a ham radio, VK7SW, a long time ago.
0: Yeah.
1: And we used to get onto that occasionally, but I wasn't meant to get on it because I was too young. Yeah. But we did actually manage to get through to the Sultan of Brunei, who was a big ham radio operator at the time.
0: Oh, that would have been a bit exciting, wouldn't it?
1: It was, but I think he got into trouble about it because I was only about 12 or 14 and you had to be older.
0: I think 16 or 18 to have a license.
1: But it was fun. It was before the internet and all that, so it was... You know, it was very novel at the time.
0: I suppose if when you have a look around our museum, there are a few memories in there for you as well. But with you growing up, you would have grown up with all sorts of radios around you.
1: Oh, yes. Dad used to collect radios and telephones and all the Bakelite stuff. And all of that stuff in there is very comforting to see and that people are looking after them.
0: Yeah. And some of us in the radio stations nearly as old as those radios as well. You know that?
1: And he's still working as well.
0: Some of the radios aren't working, but it could be the same said for some of the volunteers around here. They're not working either. But I say that in jest. Look, Chris, it's lovely to have you pop by and have a look at our radio memorabilia in the museum and also to pop over and say good day to us in the studio. You're heading back to Hobart this afternoon?
1: Yes, we're going back to Hobart this afternoon, and it's very nice coming in here, and I'd highly recommend anybody to come in. It was a bit of a surprise to see all the things they've got in here behind the door.
0: Oh, fantastic. Thanks for your vote of big tick of approval. Good on you, Umi. Thanks for bringing Chris in to say good day to us.
1: Bye-bye, everybody. Nice to chat.
0: See, we'll talk to the people who actually come into our museum from time to time. It's 1:15.
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I thought that it would be easier than this. 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Though my

0: a man with a big voice, Gregory Porter, who I had the pleasure of watching in performance, I think it was early this year, in Hobart. There he was, holding on.
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Ralph McTell with his biggest hit, Streets of London, here on City Park Radio, 25 minutes past one with the Long Lunch programme. Tomorrow, which is August the 18th, was 60 years ago, was the beginning of the Battle of Long Tan in Vietnam. On August the 18th, 108 Anzacs fought a fierce battle against 2,000 Viet Cong and North Vietnamese troops. 18 Australians lost their lives and another 24 were wounded in that battle. And it became known the anniversary of Long Tan Day in 1967. But it's actually morphed now into being known as Vietnam Veterans Day, August the 18th, where we remember those servicemen who fought the good fight for Australia in Vietnam. Interestingly enough, Australians have been in the Defence Forces for many years, and artist Luke O'Shea sat down and wrote a song called South East Queensland. He realised that there was a remarkable push from the government to recruit and train and utilise young Australians into active service. But once they did their service, their commitment is not reciprocated. And of course, in many wars since, we've learned about PTSD as well and the effect it has on many ex-service people. That's what caused Luke O'Shea to sit down and write a song called Southeast Queensland.

0: That's Luke O'Shea with a song about South East Queensland, singing about the men and women that serve Australia in the ADF, and points out about 25% of all ADF personnel came from South East Queensland, and in particular that song's about time in Afghanistan. But just a reminder, tomorrow is the 60th anniversary of the Battle of Long Tan. It's Vietnam Veterans Day tomorrow as well. And spare a thought for our servicemen tomorrow. 28 minutes to 2.
1: The NTFA is in our DNA. Road trips and stops at the cafe. It's karaoke on the highway. Oops, too many lattes. The juniors, the seniors, talent pathways.
2: Avery Thomas, that's a strong mark.
3: Mate, I used to play with him, eh?
1: It's the frost, it's the fog, the spray, and the spray. The crescendo of car horns from the parking bay. 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

0: Dreams there, Dolly and Alex. Alex the Astronaut in Nashville on City Park Radio. From our community diary, just a reminder, the Launceston Walking Club is holding its elegant 80th annual dinner and awards night on Saturday the 12th of September. The club invites past members and people who have had a significant involvement with the club to attend the celebration at the Grand Chancellor in Launceston. Now, bookings are required by the 23rd of August, that's this coming Sunday, and there's also a special screening of the Walking Wild Tasmania show on the Friday night, the 11th of September, at the Conference Centre, Launceston Conference Centre. You're invited to see the events program section of their website for details of both events. That's launcestonwalkingclub.org.au. Just a reminder, the Hot Seat's a popular program here on City Park Radio, and this coming Friday in the Hot Seat this week, Kathy Byrne. She's a child abuse survivor whose newly published book, Some Justice, tells her story of bravery and courage. It's an important message of survival that also chronicles the challenges of navigating Australia's justice system. You can hear Kathy's story about social issues and personal drama in the Hot Seat this Friday afternoon after the 4 o'clock news here on City Park Radio.
1: Me and my brother were driving west, heading home to Gunditjmara country. He points out Garrawood, which is the great range of mountains and hills. He said, imagine 1,000 years ago a young fella standing up there looking out over country and saying, look what I'm a part of, look what I own. Well, sometimes a song falls out of you. I went home, this song fell out of me.

0: Richard J. Franklin from Southwest Victoria. 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
1: Hints of spring are starting to show at Bridestow Lavender Estate. Early garden buds and flowers lead the change to brighter colours. While the lavender rows remain low, shades of green begin to show. The days are crisp and clear, perfect for a peaceful stroll through the gardens. And then savour lighter seasonal flavours on the menu in the cafe. 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

That's Lord and Green Light on City Park Road. 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

0: Sound of Natalie Bassingthwaite, or Bassingthwaite, and 1,000 Stars right here on City Park Radio. 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
0: Yes, a homegrown radio serial right here on your community station, City Park Radio, part three of Neris and Morrigan on Thursday afternoon. I'll leave you today with Harry Nilsson, and I'll never leave you.

0: Very interesting piece of music. The last track on the album, Nilsson Schmilsson, and I'll Never Leave You. I'll be back on Friday with the Long Lunch program and the opportunity for you to win a couple of tickets to go to the opera next week. Opera favourites here in Launceston. Should be very interesting. Join me then. It's 2 o'clock.
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4: Hello, I'm Lewis Donaldson. Superannuation is in the spotlight again today, with One Nation seeking to amend the way Australians access the scheme. Yesterday, Pauline Hanson flagged planned changes to super if One Nation is elected, saying it's too hard to access the funds early, especially for those struggling with cost of living. More details need to be provided, but Party MP Barnaby Joyce told the ABC it must be easier to apply to use super.
5: It is their money. It's not the superannuation fund's money. It's not the government's money. It's private individuals' money. And when they say, well, they might be in poverty later on, we've got a lot of people in poverty right now who can't afford their groceries right now.
4: Meantime, Federal Treasurer Jim Chalmers criticised One Nation's plans.
6: Well, there are already very well considered and long established mechanisms for people in genuine hardship to access their super early. But for good reason, those arrangements are limited. And those arrangements are very focused. And that has been the case for some time now.
4: Victorian public school teachers have called off plans to stage a third statewide strike after unionised educators voted to endorse a new pay and conditions offer. 79% of the union members voted in favour of the Victorian government's offer of a 28.3% to 32.4% pay rise over 4 years. Victorian branch president Justin Mullaly congratulated union members for their efforts.
7: Well done for taking stop work action, for implementing bans and limitations, for engaging your colleagues and parents in the broader community in which you work. Together, we've been able to get a significant outcome that delivers real pay increases, real improvements to conditions, and we got a commitment to deliver full funding for our schools.
4: Two-thirds of federal public bodies could be breaking the law. As Eliza Delves reports, they may be failing to publish Freedom of Information requests within their required timeframes.
1: New data from the Office of the Australian Information Commissioner's desktop review of disclosure practices found half of agencies aren't publishing all the information that's required. It means Australians are being denied access to public information, with the office looking at how long it took departments and agencies to actually publish requests into their disclosure logs. That's the online portals that hold FOI releases. Of the 30 bodies assessed, the office found 20 were not doing so within the mandatory 10 business days.
4: And in entertainment news, Spider-Man Brand New Day has become the 8th movie in history to make more than $2 billion at the global box office, and the 2nd fastest to meet the milestone, behind only Marvel's Avengers Endgame. That's around $2.8 billion made after just 3 weeks in cinemas around the world. The movie stars Tom Holland as Peter Parker and is directed by Destin Daniel Cretton. And the Sydney Swans have confirmed several players were involved in an alleged incident in Melbourne last night. The club says it has notified authorities and the AFL and cannot provide further comment. And in more sport, in tennis, Adam Walton and Chris O'Connell are through to the third round of the Cincinnati Open. Walton defeated the 29th seed Ignacio Buse in straight sets, while O'Connell advanced after 11th seed Casper Ruud retired with a back injury. The third round will get underway tomorrow. Alex de Minaur and Rinki Hijikata are due on court early in the morning, Australian time.
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8: And we thank our news department for the news. My name is Imrie, and I'm on for the afternoon. You're listening to City Park Radio, 103.7 and 96.5 FM. The weather at the moment here in Launceston, it's 16.5. Out at the airport, it's 14.8. And out at Lowhead, it's 14.3. And out at Cressy, it's 14.8. They're saying the weather today, it's going to become a little cloudy later on today. But very little chance of rain. They say 10%. Let's get started here with a little tune from the Monkees, I'm a Believer.

0: And that was the Monkees, I'm a Believer.
1: So, your mum's...
0: Having a little bit of a hard time there with one of our sponsors. We'll move on. We've got next up is Michael Jackson, Man in the Mirror.

0: And that was Michael Jackson's song, Man in the Mirror.
1: So, your mum's teeth need a rebuild now. And she's about to retire without enough super, so she'll be on a part pension. 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Well, tell her she can get an interest-free loan from Nils, pay it off a little at a time, no fees or credit checks, and she'll never pay interest ever.
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1: The time is now 21 minutes after 2. Next I have Delta Goodman on from her album Innocent Eyes with a song called Love Without You.

0: And that was Oh Pretty Woman by Roy Orbison. Now, before that, we had Delta Goodrum and Lost Without You.
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0: The time is now 2:29. Next, I've got a good Australian singer, Tina Arena, with the song Now I Can Dance.

And that was Tina Arena with Now I Can Dance. We're coming up on 24 minutes to 3. Next up I have The Seekers in I'll Never Find Another You.

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1: Next up is a song that this is by Joe Croker, and it's called "With a Little Help from My Friends." Now, the song was originally written by John Lennon and Paul McCartney, and was recorded by the Beatles in 1967. And then Joe Croker released this powerful soul rocker version in late 1968, which became a massive hit. Now, the original artists, the Beatles. This song was actually sung by Ringo Starr. Almost said his real name, that he was legal with it. But next here, let's hear it from this massive hit by Joe Crocker called "A Little Help from My Friends."

And that was Joe Crocker with A Little Help From Her Friends. Next, I've got a New Zealander, some of you know, and that is Jenny Morris with her song Street of Love. It's a track actually written by an Australian artist by Paul Kelly. And here is Jenny.

And that was Jenny Morrison on A Street of Love. Next, I've got Michael Jackson. Now, this is when he was with the Jackson 5. And this song is what cemented his status as the young musician protege. It is called ABC.

And that was young Michael Jackson with ABC. As he started out, his voice changed a little bit after that for all these other songs we hear about. Next, we have Human Nature with My Girl.

0: That was Human Nature with My Girl. We're coming up on the news here in about 30 seconds. I've got a community diary note here from the Royal Society of Tasmania, presenting a public lecture on what artificial intelligence can and can't do on Sunday, the 23rd of August. It's going to be presented by Professor Toby Walsh, of the award-winning AI researcher, author, and advocate for limits around AI. So that'll be held at the Scotch Oakburn College.
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2: Hello, I'm Lewis Donaldson. The Prime Minister says Australia stands beside Indonesia after the nation's east was struck by a 7.7 magnitude earthquake on the weekend. At least 53 people were killed and thousands impacted. During question time, Anthony Albanese gave his sympathies to those affected.
3: On behalf of the Australian government and people, I extend my sympathies to all those affected by this tragic event. We stand with the Indonesian government and its people at this sad and difficult time, as we have always done and we always will do.
2: Today also marks the 81st anniversary of Indonesian Independence Day. Supermarkets have launched facial recognition trials in a bid to curb rising retail crime. Alyssa Delves has the details.
4: Grocers like Coles and Woolworths are piloting the program, which has come under fire as retailers attempt to balance protection for staff and shoppers with safeguarding consumer privacy. Finance expert Dr. Jason Pallant says cameras and facial recognition tech have a key role to play in improving security, but it also creates a challenge for visitors who may question why their face is being scanned and what's done with their information. Debates also swirling around consent, especially for children, with questions being posed about whether they'll be treated differently to adults. The trials are part of broader moves across the retail industry and come at a cost to supermarkets of tens of millions of dollars, including the setup of gates at exits, cameras monitoring bagging areas, and body cameras for staff.
2: Police have confirmed an arrow was fired at officers in the Northern Territory yesterday. It comes after authorities confronted a large group of armed men in an outback community about 400 kilometres southwest of Darwin. Police vehicles were reportedly damaged after the group allegedly ignored officers' warnings and advanced with metal bars in what officers called an appalling display of violence. NT police say group members allegedly became hostile when they encountered the officers and began throwing projectiles. And actress Hayden Panettiere has died, aged 36. She was best known for her work on television and movies like Heroes, Nashville, and Racing Stripes. Showers can be expected along the east coast while the front crosses the Bight. The Bureau of Meteorology's David Croc has more on tomorrow's forecast.
5: This high over the southern Tasman Sea is pushing showers right up along the east coast. And this front, which is crossing the south coast of Western Australia and into South Australia during Tuesday, that's going to bring showers, patchy rain and some thunderstorms to large parts of particularly South Australia, but also Western New South Wales and Western Victoria during tomorrow. In the north, dry season continues with dry and mostly sunny conditions across most of the area.
2: And turning to sport in AFL, Gold Coast Bailey Humphrey has signed a contract extension to remain at the Suns until the end of 2030. Humphrey was taking part in discussions with Melbourne last year, but the Suns were firm in keeping the 21-year-old. And in cricket, Bangladesh's captain is confident his side will dominate Australia in the second test after earning a 9-wicket win in Darwin in 4 days in the first test. The victory has set the visitors up for a shot at a clean sweep of the series in Mackay, and Najmul Hussain Shanto says the big win has instilled a lot of confidence in the team.
6: I think very big achievement as a Bangladesh test team. I think biggest win, as I mentioned earlier.
2: The ICC with the audio there.
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0: The weather here in Launceston, the temperature currently is 16.8. Out at the airport, it's 13.9. Out at Lowhead is 14.3. At Cressy, it's 15.1. And it expects the rest of the day to be nice. It's at maximum 16 today is going to be, but it will become cloudy later on today. Next, we've got a great little song by Air Supply called All Out of Love.

And that was Air Supply, All Out of Love. You're listening the afternoon here with Emery on City Park Radio, 103.7 and 96.5. The time is now 9 minutes after 3.

That was The Seekers with The Bush Girl. It's a bit of a lyrical collaboration with the words from Henry Lawson's and his highlights of the nostalgic folk-inflected storytelling. Very good for what they've got. Next, I've got Heal the World by Michael Jackson.

think about the generations and to say we want to make it a better place for our children and our children's children so that they know it's a better world for them and think if they can make it a better place.

Michael Jackson with the song Heal the World. Here's another song from the album of Innocent Eyes by Delta Goodwin called Born to Try.

Born to Try, that was by Delta Goodrum. Next up, we've got a little announcement here of this week's Hot Seat with Kathy Byrne, who's a child abuse survivor, whose newly published book, Some Justice, tells a story of bravery and courage. It's an important message of survival that also chronicles the challenge of navigating Australia's judicial system. Kathy Byrne talks to Chris Sayer about social issues and personal drama in The Hot Seat this Friday at 4 o'clock after the 4 o'clock news on City Park Radio. 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The time is now 26 minutes after 3 o'clock. I now have a song by In Excess, Never Tear Us Apart.

And that was In Excess, Never Tear Us Apart. And here's another Michael Jackson, Billie Jean, another one of his great hits.

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And that was Savage Garden, I Knew I Loved You. Some great guys from Queensland. Next up, I've got a great song here from Men at Work. Who Can It Be Now? So let's hear what they've got.

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1: 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It is now 17 minutes to 4. I now have Kate Sobrano with Shy Baby.

0: And that was Kate Sobrano with Shy Baby. The time is now 12 minutes to 4. You want to be sure and stay tuned today. We've got the Power by Media, which is coming from the Community Radio Network. And following that will be Drive Time with Terrence. 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
0: Next up, I have a song by the Moody Blues. It's a real slow burning epic. Became a massive enduring international hit on its second release. It came out of the album Days of Future Past. Initially, back in when it was released in 67, it hit 19 on the charts in the UK and 103 in the US. And then it was re-released in 1972, and it hit number 2 on the Billboard in the US of the Hot 100 and number 1 on the Cashbox. Later again, it was released in 79 and 2010, and it just went to the top. And it is called Nights in White Satin.

Breathe deep the gathering gloom. Watch lights fade from every room. Bedsitter people look back and lament. Another day's useless energy spent. Impassioned lovers wrestle as one. Lonely man cries for love and has none. New mother picks up and settles her son. Senior citizens wish they were young.

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Red is gray and yellow white. But we decide which is right and which is an illusion.

0: Their music in some aspects was a little bit ahead of its time. With the orchestra and all they had, it really sets a new beat. On the 21st this month, they've got the side one, track one, with Manassas by Stephen Stills. And Dan Stevens is going to present that. So that's on the 21st at 7 p.m. We're coming up on the news here shortly. It's 3 minutes. No, actually, 2 minutes to four now. Just another community announcement we'll put out here. And it is the Royal Society of Tasmania is presenting a public lecture on what artificial intelligence can and can't do on Sunday, the 23rd of August. It'll be presented by Professor Toby Walsh, an award-winning AI researcher, author, and advocate for limits around AI to ensure it is used improper in our lives. It's going to be a lecture. It's going to start at 1:30 at the Horton Auditorium at the Scotch Oakburn College in Newstead. For information and a booking link, go to the website for the Northern Branch of the Royal Society of Tasmania at rst.org.au. The event's being held in conjunction with the National Science Week. So that will be on Sunday, the 23rd of August. So you may want to check that out since artificial intelligence is making a big impact into our lives. Just a reminder again, as we come to the end of this hour, I thank you for being with me for this. I hope you enjoyed the music. This has been Emery here on City Park Radio at 103.7 and 96.5. And following the news, there'll be the Powered Media on until 4 o'clock. And at 4, Terrence comes on for drive time. So hope you stay tuned and enjoy the rest of the evening with listening to us. We appreciate you and all the support the community gives us. So for the rest of the afternoon, have a good one. Hug the ones you love.
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3: Hello, I'm Lewis Donaldson. Snap rallies have been held across the country today against proposed NDIS cuts. Some protesters even staged a die-in outside of NDIS headquarters in Sydney, with organisers from the Protect Our NDIS Alliance explaining it is a way to demonstrate the devastating impacts the cuts will have. The federal government is expected to pass sweeping cuts to the scheme in a deal with the coalition this week, with both major parties saying the scheme as it is unsustainable. Last year, it grew more than 11%, above the government's previous target of less than 6%. At today's protest, Kyle Montgomery spoke about what the changes will mean for them and other participants.
4: $37.8 billion left. The government is ripping $37.8 billion out of NDIS funding over 4 years under the malicious guise of savings. Shame.
5: Shame!
4: Massive forced exits. The budget's target will drop L Block a net total of 160,000.
3: Across Australia, vets are turning away injured wildlife as bird flu continues to spread, killing birds and leaving poultry producers on edge. Alyssa Delves has more.
6: The deadly H5 strain of the virus is emerging as a major animal welfare test as detections climb and vets pull back from treating birds and other wildlife. National figures show there have now been 236 confirmed H5 bird flu events in wild birds, with most in South Australia, although the government declared last week it would stop counting individual cases. Since the outbreak began, authorities have received more than 21,000 calls to the Emergency Animal Disease Hotline. Meanwhile, Tasmania's tally has jumped to 10 after four more wild birds on King Island tested positive, with two crested terns and two silver gulls found dead on beaches and bays around Curry.
3: Japan's ambassador has put the nation's positive working relationship with Australia in the spotlight this week. It comes after Kazuhiro Suzuki downplayed comments made by Prime Minister Anthony Albanese about a gift of melons received from his Japanese counterpart Sanae Takaichi. In a social media post, Mr. Suzuki reposted a picture with Labor Senator Raf Sacconi, which reads, "Australia and Japan aren't just partners, we're special strategic partners bound by trust and shared purpose." Industrial action will see Brisbane ferries pause their services for a few hours this afternoon. Today's ferry stoppages are the third major outages for the service, following total shutdowns on July 31 and August 7. Commuters are being warned to prepare for heavy overcrowding when services resume later today. Some parents say they feel unprepared to support their child through bullying. It comes off the back of a national survey from Triple P coinciding with Bullying No Way Week. It found less than a quarter of Australian parents would feel confident knowing what to do. Carol Markey-Dads from the Triple P Parenting Program says there are several things parents can do to prepare and respond.
5: With bullying happening to one in four Australian school-aged children, we're really calling on local parents to notice changes in their child's mood, their behaviour, their routines, and to check in. And then if they do find that bullying or other issues are happening, to seek support from their school, GP or programs.
3: And in sport at the AFL Tribunal, Melbourne will appeal Jacob Van Ruin's three-match striking ban in a bid to get him available for finals. Van Ruin was hit with a three-match suspension for the swinging arm that knocked out Port Adelaide's Alia Alia at Adelaide Oval. As it stands, Van Ruin is banned for Saturday's game against the Western Bulldogs, plus the Demons' first two finals, or an elimination final, then round one next year, depending on where they finish. Fifth-placed Melbourne can still make the top four if they beat the Dogs and have other results go their way.
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8: What makes a great space? And how does a space influence the way we live, who we interact with, and ultimately, where we see ourselves in our communities? I'm Sam Drummond, and this is Spaces on Powered Media. Each episode, I'm taking our guests to their favourite place. We'll get an insight into why that space works for them, share some of the moments that have changed their lives, and hopefully learn something along the way. I'm Sam Drummond, and you're listening to Spaces, and it is the middle of winter, but I am feeling very warm in a lovely little space with Jasper Peach, who is a creator and has created an incredible place that is just beautiful. Thanks for bringing us into your favourite place, Jasper.
9: You're very welcome. Anytime. To come and hang out here, Sam. Thanks for coming.
8: Can you tell us where we are?
9: So we're in my office. It is attached to my house, but it has a different door. Oh, I'm just saying that. Anyone who has little kids will know you definitely love your children, and it's very amazing to have a space that's all your own.
8: And so in this room, this is... feels to me like a visual representation of you. There is incredible artwork on the walls. There's a pile of books of, from what I can, from my brief look at them, by a bunch of disability activists and writers. A wonderful bookshelf and a beanbag with your dog Cool.
9: Yeah, she goes everywhere I go.
8: In your office, what were the must-haves when you were thinking of creating this space?
9: Well, firstly, I wasn't able to create this space properly until it flooded and I got an insurance payout. there was some rain. It was like a December rain situation a few years back, and everything was so dry. The front yard was a lake, and it seeped into this office. And at the time, I was like, oh, no. And I had to sort of wedge a tiny little desk in next to our bed and in amongst, you know, parenting two pre-school children during a pandemic. And I've got pretty bodgy lungs. You can probably hear I'm a bit croaky at the moment because it's winter and there's lots of bugs going around. And, the whole place had to be kind of gutted, but it gave me the opportunity to put in flooring that was different to the mix of concrete and really gross beige carpet. Everything was real beige. It was pretty the opposite of how I feel. So I've made it like a womb that is also representative of coconut ice. If you were around in the 80s, you'll be aware of that very pink and white sweet coconutty treat. So there's a pink feature wall at the back, and there's a brick wall at one of the sides in the front with a big arch window, the greatest window at the play school calendar, and another just white plywood wall. It's really cosy. I've got a big white rug, which used to be white and isn't anymore because, you know, life is grotty.
8: You've also got Cool the Dog here.
9: And Cool is always here. So there's a fine film of dog hair over everything in my life, which any Labrador lover will have an awareness of. I don't fight it. I just go with it. I'm like, oh, good. Extra warmth and proteins in the air. So I guess the must-haves, they didn't come easily. There's been a lot of getting by and making do with what we had and not really much money to put into things, but with some money to redo the floor, have the space painted, and also I was very lucky to receive a Creative Victoria grant, which included a sum of money for accessibility. So I've got a sit-stand desk, I've got a really great desk chair. The massive beanbag was part of that, so I can lay in that and work when I'm not feeling the best, and sitting upright isn't possible. There's a lot of ergonomic stuff that a lot of disabled people just kind of don't get to have unless something amazing like a grant comes along. And it means I don't mean to buy into the whole capitalist productivity machine thing, but it means that I can create for longer and get into that flow state so that the work I'm able to do gets to those deeper places and it's more meaningful and more transformative, and it's changed everything, having this office. It's really amazing.
8: The beanbag as part of accessibility is something that I'm drawn to. It seems like our work world has been designed around this concept of a desk that you sit at.
9: Yeah.
8: And then if you're lucky, you get some sort of ergonomic assessment that someone will pay too much for. Or charge too much for.
9: Yeah.
8: If we're paying for it ourselves. And then it still doesn't feel right.
9: Yeah.
8: And you only know in yourself what feels like. And I'm looking at that bean bag.
9: Yeah.
8: And to me that says that you have said, I work best in a bean bag.
9: Yeah, it was so interesting because I had... Look, anyone who's an NDIS participant and has had an OT, or like some people I know, I've had 7 OTs because often it doesn't go well and you need to start again and use a lot of funding and it chews through your plan pretty quickly. But the OT that I had at the time, when I told her that I'd applied for a grant and listed the things I'd applied for, she was quite... miffed. She's like, well, we haven't tested those and you don't know if you can return them, and just really condescending. The things that I would have been told that I needed wouldn't have been things that I would use. There's also a joke that bisexual people and neurodivergent people don't know how to sit in chairs, so beanbags are often a very good option for us, because why sit when you can lay?
8: Yeah.
9: Really, you can curl up with your co-regulation hound and the snoring will vibrate through your body and make you feel calm. You can have a little blanket and some cushions. I've got a little weighted blanket here. And various cushions and pillows and blankets and whatnot. And sometimes that's where I work. I just curl up in a little nest. And often for me, work is having the space to daydream and let the thoughts come without judgment and let more thoughts come without judgment and play. It's very playful. You play around with ideas. And it happens really easily when you're in a nest with your dog. Yeah, it's called a therapy pod. It's full of memory foam and, like, it's a legitimate thing for... I think a lot of neurodivergent children use them to regulate and have some calm space. But it also molds around your body. So for me, I've got a body that has chronic pain and always hurts, and I'm not always aware of exactly how, but when I feel better and there's the absence of some of that pain, I'll go, oh, that's really good. I lay in this big squishy situation and I feel a bit better. And now my mind's working a bit more freely. And
8: if you're getting 6 or 7 occupational therapists, something's not quite clicking there.
9: Yeah.
8: How do we make that connection between someone who's been to uni for a while and thinks they know the latest things that will get government funding and actually what the wants and needs of disabled people are? You seem to know that you're going to sit in that beanbag and you're going to be at your most productive.
9: Yeah.
8: What's missing there with those OTs? Humility. Or the medical system?
9: It's a very patriarchal system and it's controlling and it's about money and resources. It should be about people and agency and dignity. I'm in a situation at the moment where that OT has... I guess my interactions with that OT have resulted in really deep trauma, and I employed someone to look into a new OT for me and do all that legwork of checking, are they going to misgender me? Are they going to walk into my house without knocking? Are they going to tell me the NDIS will start asking questions if I ask them about an accessibility aid, like I'm trying to be naughty or get away with something when I just want to be able to open my linen press and put the towels away. So I employed someone to have conversations, to find a list of people, run that list by me. I chose who they should look further into and have it be about, like, I'm shopping for shoes, because it's not about the provider deciding whether or not they have space and time for me. It's about who is appropriate for me, who's going to treat me with respect. And like, I'm an adult with a brain that can comprehend what I need. Maybe give me some new information and knowledge that's useful through conversation, not just instruction. And so I've got an appointment with someone to start again, because I need, a capacity assessment in order to get the funding I need for the items that the previous OT had written reports for. That took 6 months of many phone calls, emails, following up, asking that person to do their job. Could you please finish this report? And then I get the report, it's got someone else's name on it, it's got a wrong birthday. And it goes back and forth, and that'll cost money from my plan. I have a lot of AT, which is assistive technology, and house modification requests that the NDIS phone line tells me have been approved, but the funds won't come into my plan until I have this capacity assessment done, and I just can't allow that person to come back into my home, so I've had to start again and find someone else. It's really demoralising, and if anyone came to me and needed help advocating, no worries, I will fluff up like a chicken. I've got your back. I will write the email, I'll come with you to the meeting, I'll make the phone call. But when it comes to me and my own advocacy for my own needs, it feels really different. It feels really tender and painful, and it's really vulnerable, I guess, because the job this person does says whether or not I am allowed to have a home that's accessible to me. So I guess what needs to happen is the system needs to do what it said it always would do, which is consider the people and have it be an insurance scheme, an insurance that we're assured that we'll have the measures that we need in an ableist world to create access. I'm disabled by the lack of access, not by my disability.
8: I've known you for a while now.
9: For about 75,000 years, I think.
8: And in that time, you have moved from the city to a couple of country towns. And it seems like in the time that you've been in your current town of Castlemaine, you've really found your place. But there have been challenges associated with that. Is that access one of them? Do you think you'd be having a different time in the city?
9: I knew that my time was coming to a close in the city because it was too overstimulating, and it just wasn't. It wasn't a place I could thrive, and my partner's the same. There's more medical facilities, and there's more people, but with that comes a lot more noise, and I needed quiet, I needed peace in order to figure out who I was, I guess, and how to be the best person that I can be. And that's really happened for me here. Like, I was saying to my partner the other night, I think this is the first time in my life that I haven't had some nefarious thing hanging over me, like something I was either feeling the need to conceal or that I didn't know how to express that was just in me. I mean, I'm sure there'll be more evolving and more unfurling, and nothing surprises me these days, but I feel very at home in my skin, and I feel like I have something to offer. And then I know how to do that. I know when to ask for help. I know when to do it myself. I have an incredible community here. Castlemaine is a gold rush town. It's ye olde, and it looks a certain way, and there's a lot of heritage overlay, and that means that disabled people don't exist. So, sorry, but you won't be able to walk down that path, or you won't be able to access that part of the town. Which is very frustrating. But there's a lot of us here, and we do what we can in terms of activism, advocacy, communication. I'm having a lot of interactions with the council at the moment about all this stuff, and a lot of people have before me and have burnt out and have become frustrated and angry. And a bit like with the OT, and I've just said, I can't anymore. I need someone else to step in. So I'm having a go off that at the moment. One of the things, I got an email the other week about, we've got a working group in implementing accessibility in the town. Are you interested, and you're really connected, so can you disseminate it amongst your contacts? And I looked at all the information, and it didn't have any clarification about whether that was voluntary or paid. Eliza might have talked about this as well. And I responded and said, could you clarify whether this is voluntary or paid? And because my volunteer hours are kind of allocated already, I've got little kids. I don't mean to harp on about my kids, but they take a lot of my energy, and I happily give it to them and their needs and their lives, but they're busy little bees, so I don't have heaps of time to volunteer on top of what I'm already doing with Rainbow Families. But And so if the role is a voluntary role, that cuts out a lot of people and a lot of demographic. It will probably be retirees who may have the time. Younger people like Eliza Hull, myself, we don't have the time or the energy, and that means our perspectives are missing from that working group. So I'm still waiting for a response. It's been a week and a half.
8: Yeah, but you talk about that advocacy of the self-advocacy, and obviously that's unpaid, but that's taking its toll, and you come back here and you just want to collapse.
9: Yeah.
8: And then there's that extra layer of people wanting to do further advocacy without pay.
9: Yeah, it's so insulting.
8: An untalked about pressure of having a disability.
9: Yeah, it really is, because we're so often asked, or it's expected of us, to just spill our guts, tell our trauma, share our stories, share crucial information for a project where everyone else is being paid. There's something wrong there, that we are so devalued, where the project is supposedly to benefit everyone, but especially us. If disabled people have access, everyone benefits.
8: Yeah.
9: It's not just us kicking up a fuss about a few sidewalks. It helps everyone.
8: There's that physical accessibility in a town like this that was built 170 years ago.
9: Yeah.
8: But there's also a generational and a mindset of people who have been here, might have been here for six or seven generations.
9: Mm.
8: How's that been as a relative newcomer?
9: I'm a latte sipping blowing.
8: Yeah, that's right. Rather than the guy who I saw crossing the road on the way here with his dog and stopping people in the middle of the road and then doing a rude gesture to the people who were yelling at him. Like, he's probably been here, at a guess, for eight generations.
10: Yeah.
8: And he's trying to stop the people from Melbourne coming in.
10: Yeah.
8: What has that been like?
9: Well, I think the rightful owners of this place have been here a lot longer than that.
8: Yeah.
9: This is Jarrah country. This isn't crusty old angry man country. And our first responsibility is respect for the rightful owners and respect for the country we're on. I mean, yeah, it's really interesting. There's a lot of talk about how long... The first thing someone will ask you when you meet them or run into them, how long have you been here? And I do it too, because I'm interested. I'm interested in, what brought them here and... Where were they before? And we probably know people in common if they have come up from NAM. But I guess I like that there's crusty old dudes here. I like that it's not all gentrified, and that I wouldn't call it a melting pot because it's very white. That's really the only thing missing, is a more... diverse population. I feel sad for my kids that they're missing out on that. But we go into Melbourne every now and then. Like, we took them to a Greek cake shop on Sydney Road after a work gig I had in Brunswick Town Hall once, and oh my gosh, the little ones got such a sweet tooth and their eyes nearly exploded just looking at all these cakes. And then we went out for Vietnamese for dinner, and they were really interested in all the food. And it's nice that Melbourne's not too far away, but it's far enough away that it's not just a pop down the road kind of thing. I guess what helped us find our community here, we knew a few people, but what really helped was joining a sewing class. So when my partner turned 40... I enrolled us both in a sewing class run by a local woman here by the name of Julie Redd. And she's incredible. So she ran these sewing classes where it's a real social outing, and you can make whatever you want. And if all you do during the class is thread your sewing machine, that's fine, because you've had a cup of tea and you've you've hung out with some people and talked about, oh, where can I find some fresh sage? Oh, go to this grocer, they'll have it. You know, just all those little things that you need to know. That's how we found our people, really, was through that. And we hosted a little birthday party for Julie, who I think may have turned 40 as well, or it was some significant.
8: We can't disclose it or just guess her age. Sorry, Julie.
9: you know, she's just evergreen. But but we had a little party at it, and we said, everyone bring something. No one brought anything savoury. Everyone brought cake. And we had a fashion parade of things that we had made in her classes. And our house was full of people, some who'd been here for generations, some who were latte-sipping blow-ins like us.
8: Yeah.
9: And that really kicked off our community here. Mm. And then having kids, of course, you meet so many people. And it's wonderful. It's a wonderful place to raise a family. Yeah, lots of rainbow families, lots of neurodivergent families, lots of families in the disability community. So there's lots of people that we get along with politically and socially.
8: Coming back to this space.
9: Yeah.
8: And your kids are next door, essentially, but in the same building.
9: Yeah.
8: And then you talked about this incredible arched window where you look out onto what is essentially bushland.
9: It's beautiful.
8: Would it change the space if they had direct access to you? Do they ever come and just break that third wall of...
9: all the time. Sometimes, like, you might have seen on the veranda, there's scooters. So they scoot up and down and then they'll come in. I've got this button that I purchased because I'm a people pleaser, and it says...
11: No,
9: it says no in lots of different ways. So they like to come in and push that.
8: Do you sometimes push it on them?
9: No.
8: Go away. No.
9: No, no. I'll say, I'll come and do it. And I've got a big, I'll show you, I've got a big sort of notepad here that the kids do drawings on, and then a smaller notepad that I do. I've always just got a big notepad here to keep notes of things that pop into my head. And I go, oh, that's right, I forgot to do this, and I'll write it down. But they're always welcome for a finite amount of time. And then I'll text their other mum and say, what's happening with the kids? And she'll be like, oh, sorry. They were just coming to say hi, but tell them if they come back, I'll get them a snack or, you know.
8: Yeah. You once told me that if you didn't write, you'd die.
9: Did I? That's true, yeah.
8: Is that part of this place as well? Oh, this enables you to do that?
9: Yeah. This is where I wrote my first book, my second and third books, two of which haven't been published yet, but working on it. There's a saying of, I don't know if it's the same. A lot of people talk about being drawn to come up here to Jarrah Country from Melbourne or wherever, and the earth has been turned upside down. It's been completely, like, it's all completely devoid of nutrients, so gardening's a bit tricky, but it's upside down, and it's exposed to the underbelly of what lies beneath, and that happens to every person, I think, who moves here too. And that's why we move here, because we want to understand, we want to dig deeper, we want to expose what's been hidden and make peace with it. And I feel that very deeply. Every day I figure out something else that was kind of hidden away, and now I can understand. Life is a lot more clear and beautiful and possible.
8: Do you think you'll stay in this space?
9: I hope so. I hate moving. My partner will say, oh, should we move to here or there? No, getting me out of this place in a box, I can't deal with it. I think it took me a year to recover from the last move. Yeah. Especially, like, we'd never moved with kids before, because we had both the kids while we lived at our last place on Etty Street. Oh, it was beautiful, that house. It was a little three-bedroom blonde brick. The plumber who installed all the plumbing lived next door. And
8: It's handy if you've got a blockage.
9: Yeah. Oh, he was a little bit past that, but always good for a chat. He never minded that our dog barked because he had barky dogs as well. And here there's Dalmatians over the back fence, so we've got a similar situation. And I swore I'd never move from that house. So, look, never say never, but I really love it here. I feel very drawn to this place. I have a lot of family from Mum's side in Maribor, which is about half an hour, 40 minutes away. So that feels really nice as well, to have that connection to family. Not that I see them, but I know they're just up the road.
8: You can if you want to.
9: I could if I wanted to, yeah. And that's really nice. It just, yeah, it feels like the right place for us. Before we came to Castlemaine, we moved to the wrong place and tried very hard to make it work. And then we house sat up here for some friends and we're walking down the street and just going, oh, this is what we're looking for. It's just a feeling. Mm. It's a feeling of belonging and possibility.
8: Mm.
9: Yeah.
8: Is there anything that you want to improve about your little office here, or is this it?
9: Oh, always. There's always something. Yeah. Look, if I could be a bit more tidy, that would be good, but I've just got to embrace who I am. I'd like a printer that doesn't make me angry every time I try and use it, but I think that's every human who uses a printer. There's little things I'd like to change, but the bones are good, and I feel like I can work here for the rest of my life. I feel really positive about it, and it's a very safe space. Mm. I'm very connected to the outside world here. I got a great microphone set up so I can do lots of interviews from here. I do a lot of work from home for various organisations. There's nothing that's impossible here. And that feels really good.
8: Mm.
9: Yeah.
8: After books 2 and 3 are published,
9: mm.
8: what can you achieve here then?
9: More books. More chats. It's always about a good chat, I think.
8: Yeah.
9: Yeah. Yeah, always about a good chat and the reflections that emerge from that, the little diamonds that pop up through the soil.
8: Mm.
9: Or gold nuggets, as it may be. Yeah, never found one of those. But I did find a nice big chunk of fool's gold at a shop, so I bought that. And that's sitting on one of my shelves.
8: I guess we can just keep digging.
9: Yeah. I keep telling the dog to go find a nugget, but no luck so far.
8: A Jasper Peach creator, and to your dog, Cool, thanks very much for showing us your favourite space.
9: Thanks, Sam.
11: Spaces was recorded on Wurundjeri, Jarrah and Bunurong land. Spaces was produced by Humdinger for Powered Media. The series was created by Sam Drummond with support from Emma Sharp and Lucy Griffin at Humdinger. Field audio recording by Matthew Hoffman

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2: National Radio News.
3: Hello, I'm Lewis Donaldson. The peak advocacy body for climate in Australia has welcomed new rules for data centres being built in New South Wales. But the Climate Council says mandatory standards should be introduced to make sure proposals that fall short don't go ahead. The rules will aim to ensure rising data centre investment is matched with increased investment in renewable energy and water infrastructure. Senior advisor at the Climate Council, Ben McLeod, told National Radio News the reforms are especially important for regional communities who are concerned over power and water use.
4: What's really concerning is we've seen some data centres suggest that they might set up in regional communities and generate their own gas-fired power on site, and that could have really negative impacts to the local community in terms of air pollution, but also for the state and all Australians in terms of climate pollution.
3: The Labor government has pledged a new single service opt-out register for gambling ads as part of its amendments to its wagering ad bill. Communications Minister Annika Wells says the register would provide Australians with a one-stop shop to opt out of seeing wagering advertising online.
5: And establishing the wagering advertising opt-out register, which will provide Australians with a one-stop shop to opt out of seeing wagering advertising on online platforms. The Australian Communications and Media Authority will be responsible for implementing and enforcing these reforms, including monitoring compliance with the new restrictions and establishing and administering the opt-out register.
3: Australia's largest and leading sports shooting body has rejected the compensation amounts offered by the New South Wales government for the firearms buyback. Under the Phase 1 arrangement, there are fixed costs per firearm for owners who forfeit their guns. CEO of New South Wales branch of the Sporting Shooters Association of Australia, Peter Zark, told National Radio News the pricing is unacceptable.
6: And then we move on to $650 for $850 for shotguns, $850 for $1,000 for handguns. And regardless of make and model or age and condition, now let's just think about that. That's just preposterous on all fronts. Unacceptable, a nonsense, and we'd really like to know where these figures have been drawn from.
3: Supermarkets have launched facial recognition trials in a bid to curb rising retail crime. Alyssa Delves has the details.
7: Grocers like Coles and Woolworths are piloting the program, which has come under fire as retailers attempt to balance protection for staff and shoppers with safeguarding consumer privacy. Finance expert Dr. Jason Pallant says cameras and facial recognition tech have a key role to play in improving security, but it also creates a challenge for visitors who may question why their face is being scanned and what's done with their information. Debates also swirling around consent, especially for children, with questions being posed about whether they'll be treated differently to adults. The trials are part of broader moves across the retail industry and come at a cost to supermarkets of tens of millions of dollars, including the setup of gates at exits, cameras monitoring bagging areas, and body cameras for staff.
3: Showers can be expected along the east coast while the front crosses the Bight. The Bureau of Meteorology's David Crock has more on tomorrow's forecast.
8: This high over the southern Tasman Sea is pushing showers right up along the east coast, and this front, which is crossing the south coast of Western Australia and into South Australia during Tuesday, that's going to bring showers, patchy rain and some thunderstorms to large parts of particularly South Australia, but also Western New South Wales and Western Victoria during tomorrow. In the north, dry season continues with dry and mostly sunny conditions across most of the area.
3: Turning to sport, New Zealand Warriors fullback Chance Nicol-Klukstar is facing a two-match ban with an early guilty plea after a hip-drop tackle on Brisbane Broncos fullback Rhys Walsh. The 31-year-old has been hit with a Grade 3 dangerous contact charge.
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11: Haha, close enough. Yes, hello there, and we're back live here at City Park Radio. Thank you, Powered Media and whoever's been doing that. And of course, this is such a lovely place to be, community radio. Before all that, or before the music though, I'd like to let you know about the forecast, starting with Bernie. We've got clear tonight. A low of 7.5, 15, partly cloudy tomorrow. Devonport though, we got nice, partly cloudy, light winds. Tomorrow, a shower or two, 6 to 15, especially in the late morning. Here in good old Lonnie in the studio, we've got a maximum of 16 tonight, and or at least that had been. And we are getting as low as 3 to 17 degrees tomorrow. There are a chance of showers, especially in the morning and afternoon. Tomorrow, or actually today, tonight in Hobart, we've got partly cloudy this evening, a low of 5 and a high of 18, partly cloudy, chance of fog in the north and early morn. Around Australia, we've got 15.3 currently at Sydney, 13 to 19 shower to tomorrow, Melbourne's 11.8, 9 to 20 and a possible shower. Good old Bris Vegas, Brissy is 18.8, 13 to 21. A shower or two tomorrow. Perth 16.5, 10 to 19 and cloudy rather tomorrow. Adelaide 16.4, 13 to 19 and showers tomorrow. And Canberra 11.3, 5 to 16 shower or two. Now Darwin, of course, good old reliable 30.7 degrees, 22 to 33 and sunny. And for around the central north, which I'll be getting that in front of me. Ah, there we go. Cressy at 13.1, Lowhead at 13.2, the airport up at Evandale 12.4, and good old Lonnie here 13.7. This is Drive Time with Terrence and with our first song. Well, if Frank Sinatra has something stupid, Nicki Minaj has stupid.

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0: City Park Radio with Basia Tetzelewska, An Olive Tree. Reminded me of Oliver Tree as well, rest in peace. And of course, thanks to this.
1: 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And you'll tell him about Nils, and he'll never pay a cent in interest, ever.
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0: City Park Radio by The Dreams, a local Adelaide band with the song Hoping For. 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

0: I beg your pardon. That's more like Archie Roach rather than Max Roach. Beggar Man, 1997 album of our lovely Indigenous Australian musician and activist from 56 to 2022, dearly departed.
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0: All right, a little bit of a mix of chop suey and toxicity, thanks to, well, originally thanks to System of a Down, but with this version, we got Parokia ni Edgar, The Order Taker. It talks about, well, it's a humorous track from, originally from the Philippines, that describes the intense frustration and rage of a starving customer inside a restaurant where absolutely nothing on the menu is available. 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
2: 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Well, with the playlist so far, I'm sure I'm giving you a royal headache. And yes, I am giving you a royal headache. This band from Sydney, Australia, with two tracks, starting with Girl.

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0: 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Pump it up a little bit towards the new week with Salsa Verde, thanks to Justin J, featuring PVS. Just about 15 minutes to 6 p.m. only here.
1: Whoa! Don't tighten that too much. You'll crack it. I mean, sometimes even a bit too much is way too much. It's like that with alcohol and driving, as I found out the other night. Because even though I thought I'd be okay if I was just a tiny bit over the limit, I definitely wasn't. I'm gonna have to live with that now, and I'm gonna choose to drink less in the future, or to grab an Uber if I'm even a bit unsure if I'm alright. Because these are our roads, and it's our choice to keep them safe.
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4: 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It's better than anything.

skiing in Aspen, better than feeding the squirrels, better than finding a horseshoe, better than losing your head, better than anything thought of, better than anything said, better than singing right out loud or being spotted in a crowd, better than anything except being in love. Talking about being in love. Better than four sets of Dizzy, better than Count Basie's band, better than Rollins and Coltrane, better than being on the stand, better than Ella Fitzgerald, better than Miles' latest news, better than Bill Evans' ballads, better than Joe Williams' blues, better than hearing Lady Day or checking in at Monterey, better than any Coupe except being in love. Well, do you know being in love? Better than Lucy and Dizzy, better than Route 66, better than Huntley and Brinkley, better than quiz shows all fixed, better than Kildare and Casey, sing it with Mitch, better than Hitchcock and Carlisle, better than clicking the switch, better than movies late at night or watching Abel Griffin fight, better than anything except being

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1: Al Jarreau saying hello once again with their live 1977 version of Better Than Anything. 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

Oh, the Average White Band with Picking Up the Pieces, originally from Scotland. They formed and regrouped in London before achieving this international success. 5 minutes to 6 p.m. where we got another round of news, sport and weather thanks to the Community Radio Network. But of course, thank you to another sponsor. We keep us alive.

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2: Hello, I'm Lewis Donaldson. One Nation is seeking to amend the way Australians access superannuation. Yesterday, Pauline Hanson flagged planned changes to super if One Nation is elected, saying it's too hard to access the funds early, especially for those struggling with cost of living. MP Barnaby Joyce told the ABC it must be easier to apply to use super.
3: It is their money. It's not the superannuation fund's money. It's not the government's money. It's private individuals' money. And when they say, well, they might be in poverty later on, we've got a lot of people in poverty right now who can't afford their groceries right now.
2: Meantime, Federal Treasurer Jim Chalmers criticised One Nation's plans.
4: Well, there are already very well considered and long established mechanisms for people in genuine hardship to access their super early. But for good reason, those arrangements are limited and those arrangements are very focused. And that has been the case for some time now.
2: The New South Wales government's price guide for the firearms buyback scheme has been rejected by the country's leading sports shooting body. The New South Wales branch of the Sporting Shooters Association of Australia says the fixed price offers disregard factors like model, age and condition. CEO of the New South Wales branch, Peter Zark, told National Radio News the buyback scheme is a city-centric approach following the Bondi attack.
5: The law-abiding firearms owner, whether it be a sports target shooting person, a hunter, a primary producer, we're all the ones paying for a terrorist act. And in all good conscience, we're all bewildered as to how we can be implied to be any part of this legislation. The bill should have been split. There should have been a terrorist bill, and the firearms they could have dealt with separately.
2: Victorian public school teachers have called off plans to stage a third statewide strike after unionised educators voted to endorse a new pay and conditions offer. 79% of the union members voted in favour of the Victorian government's offer of a 28.3% to 32.4% pay rise over 4 years. Victorian branch president Justin Mullaly says the deal is an important step for teachers.
6: So, what happens now? Well, the most important thing is that for the tens of thousands of members who have been on board for the long term, you've got to stick around. And for the tens of thousands who have joined just this year, remember we're stronger together. Remember that there are more things that we need to do.
2: Health authorities have raised concerns about measles immunity gaps across multiple generations of Australians. Laura Devoy has more.
7: A study published today in the Australian and New Zealand Journal of Public Health found overall measles immunity in Australia was 93.3%. The National Centre for Immunisation Research and Surveillance says an estimated 1.7 million Australians were susceptible to measles in 2019. 113 cases have been recorded in Australia so far this year amid a global outbreak. Researchers have raised concerns about immunity gaps and are encouraging people to get vaccinated. Infants who are too young to receive the jab are the most susceptible to the disease.
2: The search for a missing bushwalker in southern New South Wales has ended its sixth day today. Lily Hooper was reported missing after going for a hike in the Nataya National Park last Wednesday. Her car has been found, but there's been no sign of the 18-year-old. A multi-agency search continues while police work to establish her movements after she left home, as well as what supplies she had with her when she set out. US President Donald Trump has announced his country will substantially reduce its joint military exercises with South Korea. In a statement on Truth Social, Mr. Trump said he had a very good relationship with Kim Jong-un of North Korea. He said the exercises with Seoul were costly, also citing the country's refusal to take part in actions against Iran.
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9: Hello, once again, another round of lovely weather and what's going on, whether the weather is working for us or working against us. Starting with Burnie, clear tonight. Tomorrow, a low of 4 and a high of 15, medium chance of showers. Devonport. Tonight, partly cloudy, light winds, low of 6, high of 15, medium chance of showers, especially in the late morn. Good old Launceston here in the studio. We've got partly cloudy tonight. Tomorrow, a low of 3 and a high of 17, shower or 2, especially in the late morn in Arvo. Down in Hobart, partly cloudy, light winds as well, low of 5 and high of 18. winds, of course. And around Australia, we've got Sydney currently at 14.3 degrees. 13 to 19 shower to tomorrow. Melbourne at 11 degrees. 9 to 20 possible shower tomorrow. Brizzy, 17.3. 13 to 21 shower or 2. Perth, 14.4. 10 to 19 and cloudy. Adelaide, 15.6. 13 to 19 and showers. Canberra, 9.3, 5 to 16, shower or 2. And Darwin, 29.2, and 22 to 33 and sunny tomorrow. Around Central North, we've got Cressy at 12 degrees, Lowhead at 13 degrees, the airport at 11.6, Gorolone has dropped down a little bit to 12.7 degrees. 17th of August, the clock keeps ticking, only here at City Park Radio. We begin with this song called, we'll begin again with the second half, with this song called Operator, thanks to the Manhattan Transfer.

giving you Jesus on the line. That's Manhattan Transfer with Operator. The Launceston Walking Club is holding its elegant 80th annual dinner and awards night on Saturday, 12th of September. The club invites past members and people who have had a significant involvement with the club to attend the celebration at the Grand Chancellor Launceston. Booking is required by the 23rd of August. There's also a special screening of their Walking Wild Tasmania show on Friday night, 11th of September, at the Launceston Conference Centre. See the events program section on the website for details for both events. Go to launcestonwalkingclub.org.au.

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We know you're there. Now coming up next is Amy Stewart and Mike Francis.

and that is 12 Friends. It is 20 minutes past 6. I'm Apony, and I've just jumped in for a little host sesh with Terrence here. It is Monday night, and I hope you guys are having a lovely evening. We're going to chuck on a little sponsor, hear from a sponsor, and then we'll keep going with the tunes.

and it is nearly 25 minutes past six on your Tuesday evening. I'm Apony, and this is City Park Radio. 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And I am just jumping in with Tez and hosting for the last 35 minutes of today's show. Hope you're having a good evening and you're driving home and winding down or doing something fun, doing something for yourself. You just heard Queen's Don't Stop Me Now from their album Jazz, released in 1978, I believe. And got another fun one. I heard it through the grapevine by CCR. Credence Clearwater Revival. I've just been rock climbing, so I'm feeling pretty good. I'm feeling high, so here are some high songs. Enjoy.

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1: You've just tuned in. You would have heard the end of I Heard It Through the Grapevine, the cover done by Creedence Clearwater Revival. Nice little cover, groovy, fun, gets your knees tapping. It is 6:30, which means we've got 30 minutes left of drive time. Drive time always goes by so fast. I hope you guys are having a lovely Monday evening and a good start to your week. I feel like this week is going to be a really nice week. And I'm Apony. I'm just doing the last 30 minutes of drive time. This is City Park Radio, where we're playing some tunes to get your Monday evening feeling good, feeling fun, nothing too crazy. And I've got some Steelers Wheel coming up for you now. This is Stuck in the Middle with you. Another nice little knee tapper for you.

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0: Something new. Alternative classics and interesting tidbits from all over. David Bryce brings you the audio files every Monday night at 9 p.m. right here on City Park Radio.
2: And it is now 34 minutes past six. You just heard Stuck in the Middle with You. It is Monday evening, and I hope you are having a lovely time. I'm here in the studio. I've got Terrence with me. It's good vibes, and we're going to keep the good vibes rolling. After this, I hope you are going to keep tuning in, because after Drive, we have our beautiful Indian Dakma time with Benha. That's from 7 to 8. And then at 8, we have Luigi coming in for Iora Italiana. We've got a lot of that style music coming up in the next couple of hours. And then at 9 p.m, we have the audio files with David Bryce. And that will go for 2 hours. So another long show. And then from 11 p.m, we've got Dirt Music with the Community Radio Network. And we hand over to them overnight. But it's been a nice day here today. We've had the breakfast show with Ben, the examiner readings with Chris, the mornings, normally with Michael, but today with Gary. And then we had the long lunch with Chris Ball, afternoons with Emery, which leads us to Drive Time, which is on now. I've got a bit of Fleetwood Mac coming up now with Save Me In Place from their Tusk album, which is my favourite album.

And if you didn't recognise that insanely funky tune, that was Boz Scaggs with Lowdown. And that is from, let me just find it, his album, Sub-Degrees, which is an insane album. The whole album's so great. And the title of it's so funky, released in 1976. And I was just doing some research about Boz Scaggs, and he played in the Steve Miller Band from 1967 to 1968, which I just thought was super funky. So I've got a Steve Miller Band song queued up here. It is 17 minutes to 7. This is City Park Radio. And this is Drive Time, so I am here alongside Terrence, and we are bringing the evening in, getting stuff playing and keeping you guys entertained as you wind down your evenings, or maybe wind them up, whatever you're doing. It's a Monday. You can do whatever you want. This is Abracadabra by the Steve Miller Band.

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1: And you just heard from the Steve Miller Band, bringing us close to seven. That was Abracadabra, some funky 80s rock for you there. So catchy. I love that song. Never get sick of it. And Boz Scaggs was in that band. And we listened to Boz Scaggs. If you weren't tuned in, we had The Lowdown by Boz Scaggs played before the Steve Miller Band. Regarding the Community Diary, I want to let you know that we've got the Retro Rockers Taz holding a 50s and 60s night on the 22nd of August, so that's this Saturday. Coming down to the Lonnie Bowls Club, which is just to the seaport. A free rock and roll lesson at 7 p.m, kicking off at 7:30 until 11. There's a lucky door prize. There is raffle tickets and prizes for the best dressed. So come in your craziest and best 50s and 60s outfits, and who knows, you might win something. If you want to book a ticket, feel free to call the number 0409 313 510. Now, I've got some Amy Winehouse coming up here. This is Cupid.

And that is the Brownskin People by 18th issue. Thank you so much. This kind of leads us to the end of Jive Time. And so I'm going to end with another high. This is some of the Clash joining us in and taking us out of Jive Time as we welcome the next show. I hope you guys have had a lovely, lovely time with us. Thank you so much for having us. And Terrence will be back next week. I will not.

0: News, sport and weather brought to you by Bank of Us, the only truly Tasmanian bank, supporting Tasmanians for over 150 years. 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
2: Hello, I'm Lewis Donaldson. Green Senator Jordan Steele John has pleaded against NDIS cuts as debate on legislation continued today in the Senate. The Senator has made a passionate plea to the government and coalition not to go ahead with the legislation and says the cuts are not needed.
3: Then shame on you. You betray not only this community, but the national character. You will be condemned by history, the blood and the lives of those who will suffer and die, will be on your hands and will live in your consciences forever.
2: Both major parties say the scheme, as it is unsustainable. Last year, it grew more than 11% above the government's previous target of less than 6%. The peak advocacy body for climate in Australia has welcomed new rules for data centres being built in New South Wales. But the Climate Council says mandatory standards should be introduced to make sure proposals that fall short don't go ahead. The rules will aim to ensure rising data centre investment is matched with increased investment in renewable energy and water infrastructure. The Climate Council's Ben McLeod told National Radio News it's important data centres are powered by new renewable power to avoid pushing up prices for households.
4: If data centres aren't powered by new renewable power, they risk pushing up power bills and climate pollution for everyone. So we definitely welcome these new guidelines. They're definitely a step in the right direction. I think what's really important is that they're made to be the minimum for data centres. Rather than a guideline, this should be the baseline, and this is really what all new data centres should be delivering.
2: Australia's largest and leading sports shooting body has rejected the compensation amounts offered by the New South Wales government for the firearms buyback. Under the Phase 1 arrangement, there are fixed costs per firearm for owners who forfeit their guns. CEO of the New South Wales branch of the Sporting Shooters Association of Australia, Peter Zark, spoke to National Radio News about the concerns held for how returned guns are managed.
5: Where do you think those guns will need to go? To police stations. Now, we all know that police are stretched to the max. They're not probably getting to the domestics and the stolen vehicles and the break and enters and all these other things that they should be dealing with a priority, not sitting at a police station or going out to houses to retrieve guns from law-abiding firearms owners.
2: Across Australia, vets are turning away injured wildlife as bird flu continues to spread, killing birds and leaving poultry producers on edge. Alyssa Delves has more.
6: The deadly H5 strain of the virus is emerging as a major animal welfare test as detections climb and vets pull back from treating birds and other wildlife. National figures show there have now been 236 confirmed H5 bird flu events in wild birds, with most in South Australia, although the government declared last week it would stop counting individual cases. Since the outbreak began, authorities have received more than 21,000 calls to the Emergency Animal Disease Hotline. Meanwhile, Tasmania's tally has jumped to 10 after four more wild birds on King Island tested positive, with two crested terns and two silver gulls found dead on beaches and bays around Currie.
2: And actress Hayden Panettiere has died, aged 36. She was best known for her work on television and movies like Heroes, in the Scream franchise and Racing Stripes. At least six people have been killed after Ukraine launched one of its largest aerial attacks of its war with Russia. Russia's Ministry of Defence says it destroyed 822 drones across the country overnight. And in cricket, Bangladesh's captain is confident his side will dominate Australia in the second test after earning a 9-wicket win in Darwin in 4 days in the first test. The victory has set the visitors up for a shot at a clean sweep of the series in Mackay.
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Time now is 5 minutes past 7. Let's have a quick look at the weather. Current temperature for Launceston is 12.6 degrees Celsius, Cressy 11.5 degrees Celsius, Launceston Airport 11.2, Lawhead 12.8. And forecast for rest of the evening, partially cloudy, light wind. And forecast for tomorrow, Tuesday, 18th of August, partially cloudy, high chance of shower, most likely in the late morning and afternoon. Light wind becoming north to northwesterly 15 to 25 km per hour in the early afternoon, then becoming light in the late afternoon. Chance of rain 70%, maximum temperature 17. And minimum 3 degrees Celsius. On today's episode, I will be talking about Independence Day celebration. As last Friday, 15th of August, India celebrated its 80th Independence Day. So we will be taking a musical journey filled with patriotism, pride and love for our country. And I will also share stories of India's freedom struggle and what Independence Day means today. Let's begin with our first song, Evatan by Mohit Chauhan.

Evathan by Mohit Chauhan. This beautiful track reminds us that love for the nation is eternal and goes beyond generation. It connects today's youth with the sacrifices made during the freedom struggle. India's independence wasn't achieved overnight. It was the result of countless struggles, sacrifices and courage shown by people from every corner of the country. Now for the next song, Desh Meri by Ajit Singh.

Desh Mere by Arjit Singh. This song beautifully expresses the deep emotional bond every Indian has with the motherland. The lyrics capture that feeling of pride, sacrifice and love for the nation. And the song plays tribute to not just soldiers but also to the countless unsung heroes who contribute to the country in their own way. Let's talk about Independence Day celebrations in India. The flag hoisting ceremony at the Red Fort in Delhi is the centerpiece of Independence Day celebrations in India. The Prime Minister of India raises the national flag followed by the playing of national anthem and 21 gun salute. This ceremony is attended by dignitaries, officials and citizens and is broadcast live across the country. The Red Fort is a historic symbol of India's struggle for freedom, and the flag hoisting ceremony is a moment of national pride and unity, symbolizing the triumph of Indian people over the colonial rule and their determination to build a free and prosperous nation. Now, for the next song, another beautiful song, Bharat Humko Jaan Se Pyara.

heard Hamko Jansi Piara, sung by Hari Haran and music by A.R. Rahman. This song is perfect for India's Independence Day as it represents one of the biggest strengths of India, which is the unity, Ekta, Shahidamko, Bakshako, your culture, not say south or east say west, har Indian apke desh ko dil se pyar karte hai. With no difference of religion, language or culture, everyone from north, south, east to west love India and hold it dear to their heart. Now, this was one of the key messages in Prime Minister's talk, addressal speech to the nation. Following the flag hoisting ceremony, Prime Minister of India delivers a speech to the nation, and it's key. This is a key element of the Independence Day celebration, as it set the tone for the day's event, and reflects on nation's achievement and challenges. The speech is also an important moment of national reflection and serves as a call to action for the people to work towards the nation's progress and development. This year, our Honorable Prime Minister Sri Narendra Modi, highlighting Vande Mataram's historic first ever echo at the monument, India's goal of becoming a developed nation by 2047, and the launch of major initiatives including semiconductor program and Sapta Shakti Dharnam Roadmap, a seven-pillar national development strategy aimed at accelerating India's growth over the next 5 to 7 years. Now for the next song, let's listen to Chak De India.

Desh Rangila by Jatin Lalit, and the song before was Chakti India by Sukhinder Singh and Salim Suleiman. Time now is 27 minutes to 8. 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On today's episode, we are remembering the Indian Independence Day celebration, which was on the August 15th. And I was talking about the celebrations. Before we continue, let's have a quick look at the community diary. The Royal Society of Tasmania presents a public lecture on what artificial intelligence can and can't do on Sunday, the 23rd of August. It's presented by Professor Toby Welsh, an award-winning AI researcher, author, and advocate for limits around AI to ensure it is used to improve our lives. The lecture starts at 1:30 p.m. in the Horton Auditorium of Scotch Oakburn College, Newstead. For information and booking, go to the website of the Northern Branch of the Royal Society of Tasmania at rst.org.au. This event is being held in conjunction with National Science Week. It's will be an interesting and a great opportunity to know more about AI, because as we know now, there is a rising discussions about the usage of AI, and it's inevitable, and our daily life is getting better with the usage of AI. Now back to our today's episode. An Independence Day celebration across India features variety of cultural programs and parades that showcase the country's rich cultural heritage and diversity. In Delhi, the celebrations include grand parade that features performance by school children, military band, and cultural troops from different states. The parade is a colorful and vibrant display of India's tradition, art forms, and cultural diversity. And across schools, colleges, and local communities, organize cultural programs that include patriotic songs, dance, and plays. The song we heard, like the Desh Rangila and Chakte India, are all like popular performance songs, songs which are performed during the Independence Day celebrations. Now, time for the next song. Song name is Aisa Desh Hai Mera.

Mele Sur Mera Tumara features multiple artists and multiple Indian languages like Assamese, Bengali, Gujarati, Hindi, Kannada, Kashmiri, Malayalam, Marathi, Odia, Punjabi, Sindhi, Tamil, Telugu, and Urdu. This song showcases our national integration and unity in diversity. We were talking about the Independence Day celebrations, and like any Indian celebrations, this day is also an opportunity for family gatherings. After lunch and dinner, families gather to watch newly released movies or especially patriotic movies, which will be broadcast on the day. And now with social medias and people started sharing Independence Day wishes and patriotic videos and reels. For the next song, I have Kadon Se Milte. Let's listen to the song.

Sadhan Se Milte Hai by Sonu Nigam. Now for the last song I have is is Vande Mataram by legendary composer A.R. Rahman. And this year marks the 150th anniversary of Vande Mataram song. Thank you all for joining today's episode of Indian Tamaka. Hope everyone enjoyed today's Independence Day special episode. I will be back after 2 weeks. Next Monday, I listen to ocean theme songs with Vivi in Across the Ocean. And stay tuned to City Park Radio for more music. And coming up next, Laura Italiana with Luigi. Until next time, stay tuned and blessed. Now, last song, Vande Mataram.

0: The time here at City Park Radio is 8 o'clock. Time for a quick recap of the weather for our listening area. Currently at Cressy, it's 11 degrees. It's 11 degrees also at the Launceston Airport. Lowhead, 12 degrees. And currently here in Launceston, it's 13 degrees. Launceston is expecting a high of 17 tomorrow with a high chance of showers after a low of 3. Coming up next here at City Park Radio, 103.7 FM, 96.5 FM, online and via the Community Radio Plus app, is Laura Italiana with Luigi Romanelli.
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0: Buonasera e benvenuti a Laura Italiana con me, Luigi Romanelli. Mi auguro che potete stare insieme con me fino alle 9 per la nostra oretta di musica e cultura italiana. Grazie mille a Benoit per il suo Indian Damaka programma. Hello everyone and welcome to Laura Italiana, the Italian Hour with me, Luigi Romanelli. Hope you can stay with me until 9 o'clock for all things Italian here at City Park Radio. Many thanks to Ben Hur for another fantastic Indian Damaka program. Adesso facciamo un breve riassunto del meteo per la nostra zona dell'ascolto. 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A Lowhead, 12 gradi. E ora qui a Launceston, 13 gradi. 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

0: The Launceston Walking Club is holding its elegant 80th annual dinner and awards night on Saturday, the 12th of September. The club invites past members and people who have had a significant involvement with the club to attend the celebration at the Grand Chancellor, Launceston. Booking is required by the 23rd of August. 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
0: Adesso ascoltiamo qualcosa un po' diverso dal solito. Abbiamo il tenore americano David Phelps interpretando Oh mio bambino caro di Puccini.

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1: You've been listening to Laura Italiana with Luigi Romanelli. 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

Good evening and welcome to the Audio Files. David Bryce with you for the next couple of hours, and like every Monday, we're just going to play some music and make your Monday evening, yeah, a little less stressful. Who knows? Either way, thank you for joining me, and I'll be choosing the music. You've just got to listen. It's pretty simple. It's all in good fun. So stick around. I've done the hard work. Let's see what we come up with.

Bean Machine with Chippy Fleur. And before that we had Cherie with a Monteroy Boy, and that's got us started. We're off and flying on this evening's Audiophiles. David Bryce with you. Thank you for joining me. I think we'll just keep the music moving. Let's beef it up a bit. This is The Beef's Invisible Man.

folk boot, the folk and bitch trio. I nearly got that wrong. Folk botch trio? No, not at all. Folk bitch trio. Thank you. With God's a Different Sword. Before that, oh, and some old stuff. Jethro Tull, Cross-Eyed Mary. We had Fujia and Miyagi with Rally Scattering. Caesars with Jerk It Out. And we started with the Beefs, Invisible Man. 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Ah, yes, the variety and the choice is all there. Community radio, it is the heart of the community. You're tuned to the Audiophiles. We're going through to 11 o'clock tonight, just playing you some tunes.

trouble every day. From She Drew the Gun. Before that, oh, classic AC/DC. It's a long way to the top if you want to rock and roll. Oh, that is a classic song. Adam Newling as well, before that with Foxtrap. And we started with Mulgabaw Hard Rock with Big Train. Classic Northern Territory Indigenous sound. 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

good time out. Welcome to Paradise.

Harry Nilsson with Jump Into the Fire. Before that, The Avalanches with Since I Left You. And we started with The Milk, I Need Your Love. 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Of course, you're tuned to the audio files. We're just playing your tunes until 11 o'clock tonight. But right now, a little bit of a break. I'm going to tell you about the weather because it's 10 o'clock. Weather. We're going to have some? Yes, I believe so. It's going to be partly cloudy overnight with light winds. Tomorrow, a partly cloudy day. High chance of showers, most likely in the late morning and afternoon. Light winds becoming north to northeasterly. 15.

0: to 20 kilometres an hour in the early afternoon and then becoming light again in the evening. The showers, possible rainfall, up to about 2 millimetres, and the chance of it happening, yeah, about 80%. We're expecting a minimum overnight of 3 degrees, maximum tomorrow of 17, and currently in Launceston, it's 9 degrees.
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0: Yeah, fantastic programs all through the week on City Park Radio. Right now, it's the audio files till 11 o'clock tonight. Just playing some tunes because that's what we do every Monday evening. This is Spiral Drive, Space Train.

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0: Only Fair from Babitha. And Donny Benet before that with Working Out. David Bowie, Oh You Pretty Things. And Julian Cope, If You Love Me At All. And before that we had Temples with Vendetta. Oh, look, so I've had a bit of a flow going, and Spiral Drive gave us Space Train. Oh, thank you for staying with me. This is The Audiophiles. We're just playing a bit of music as we do on a Monday night. Thank you for joining me.
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understand. Snow drives by the foot that's slow.

Falls with Birch Tree. And we've had a bit of a run of music there. We had Led Zeppelin before that with No Quarter, Dan Auerbach with Every Chance I Get, I Want You in the Flesh, Tash Sultana, Murder to the Mind, Depeche Mode with Universal Soldier, and we started with Midnight Oil, River Runs Red. Well, that's just about the end of this evening's audio files. Well, thank you again for joining me. It's always a pleasure to have you on board for the program. I'll be back next Monday night at 9 o'clock. We'll do it all again. One last song before I go, because that's the way we fly. This song's from Sasquatch. The song is Your Love. Catch you next week. Bye now.

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And hi there. You're listening to, and I thank you very much, the Dirt Music Radio Show, which is coming to you as it does every week from the studios of 2SER. Stuart Kipps, my name. Thanks for joining me. And if you're wondering what Dirt Music is all about, let me tell you. Dirt Music is a radio show about music that comes from the heart and takes absolutely no prisoners. No prisoners at all. What you're about to hear can come from right across the musical spectrum.

from just so long as it's made with no concession whatsoever to fad or to fashion. It's another week, another dirt music, lots of music to get through. Some of it's old, some of it's new, some of it inevitably is in between. Soon we're going to be talking to the Don. Yes, the great Don Walker, who's got a new album out called Love Songs. He's going to be touring around the country later in the year, and that conversation coming up in just a while. But first, some new music. A song from the forthcoming LP from an artist I like very much called Charlotte Lelievre. It's called I'll Never Forget the Words That You Shared. That will be included on the new album, which is coming soon from Cheatin' Heart Records. And also something new from Ian Noe, N-O-E, the Heidelberg Fisherman's Ball. 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

Two terrific new songs to get us underway this week on Dirt Music. From New South Wales, Charlotte Laliva with I'll Never Forget the Words That You Shared, from a forthcoming album from her. And then Ian No with the Heidelberg Fisherman's Ball. Ian No meant to come to Australia a couple of years ago, but the tour was cancelled. It'd be great if he gets to come and play in this part of the globe sometime soon. All right, as promised, Don Walker got a new album out called Love Songs. We're going to be talking to him in just a minute, but let's have a listen to the opening track on the album. It's called Let's All Get Together. And after that, we'll be chatting with Don Walker.

0: Don Walker, thanks so much for joining me this week on Dirt Music.
1: Thank you for having me in, Stuart.
0: Now, I was having a chat with Chris Barth on ABC Radio a couple of weeks ago about you, and we were playing a song off this record, and she commented on the magnificence of your voice, and she said, I wonder what it would have been like if he'd been the lead singer of Cold Chisel. Was it ever canvassed?
1: Definitely not. No. No. I wasn't even the third best singer in the band.
0: Right. Mm. But, I mean, you've having seen you play a lot, you know, with your own band, I mean, you seem very comfortable out front, or is that just a good act?
1: That's the case these days. It took a long time, and I started later.
0: Right. Mm. When did you first start doing shows? How far into the...
1: It was the late 80s, so 6 or 7 years after Cold Chisel split up.
0: Right, right. And reluctantly, or what was the impetus for that?
1: I wanted to do it. I just wasn't very good as either a singer or a front man. It took me a long time. It takes everybody a long time to figure it out. But I was figuring it out with people watching.
0: Right. Okay. Mm. Is that a good way to do it or not?
1: No.
0: So? No. Do you remember the first ever show where you sang at the front?
1: Yeah. Yeah, it was over Manly somewhere.
0: Yeah, yeah.
1: And, you know, everybody I knew was there, and because there was a certain amount of curiosity.
0: Right.
1: And you know, I was terrible.
0: Really
1: good
0: bad?
1: Band.
0: Really bad?
1: Good band, yeah.
0: Right. Just the lack of confidence? I mean, you played lack to tens of...
1: Lack of confidence, lack of singing expertise, everything.
0: Mm-hmm. Mm. And it's progressed since then, obviously.
1: Yeah, gradually got used to the situation.
0: Yeah, yeah. And I'm always interested when you write, I mean, is there a moment when you're sitting wherever you write, and I maybe will ask you, is there a minute where you go, that's a Chisel song or that's a Don Walker song? Or does, you know, at what point do you go, okay, I'm going to show that in the past, you know, to the band, and do you sometimes have to, you know, secret songs away going, that's really, really good and I want to keep it for me?
1: No, if I find myself in a situation where, you know, I'm looking at doing a recording that's not me, well, even if it's me, Or if it's a Cold Chisel, or if it's Tex Don and Charlie, or even if it's somebody that I'm not involved with but who's looking for songs, I basically look around at what's there in the file, what's finished, and what's half finished that could be suitable.
0: Right.
1: And I run those things past the other people.
0: Mm-hmm.
1: So Tex and Charlie will tell me pretty quickly whether something's suitable for what we do, and the same with the Cold Chisel guys.
0: So how extensive is the archive of partially finished songs?
1: There's generally quite a few at any moment.
0: And do you write every day? I mean, is that something you have to do, you know?
1: No, I don't. I fight to get to it and fail most days. I haven't actually finished off a new song for more than 2 years now.
0: Right.
1: So the last song I actually finished was Breakfast in Paris, which is on the
0: album. It was on the record, yeah. Mm. Yeah. Right.
1: So I've got half finished songs since then. But I've been mainly travelling and dealing with other things.
0: Right. So, I mean, as the years go by, not suggesting for a moment that either of us are old, Don, but does that process become easier or does it become more difficult, you know, the writing of songs? Are you more critical of your own words?
1: No, it's the same as it's always been. I only do it because it's fun.
0: Right.
1: And if I've got some space to sit down and just dream with something that's half finished,
0: right?
1: That's very, very enjoyable.
0: Right.
1: But it's hard to find that time in a normal week.
0: And so do you need space? I mean, some people will just scribble, you know, an idea for a song on the back of a drink coaster of a train while they're travelling.
1: There's a lot of that.
0: Yeah.
1: Yeah. But that's an idea that drops into your head while you're doing other things.
0: Yeah.
1: And sometimes you can get that down. These days, I used to carry a dictaphone back in the day.
0: Right.
1: These days, if it's something that I think really must be remembered, I'd sing it into my phone, mm-hmm. or mutter it into my phone,
0: mm-hmm.
1: or scribble it down on a piece of paper.
0: Right. So, and I'm always intrigued. I never really thought about it till a couple of years ago, but the number of, I'll say, literate, you know, word-heavy songwriters I know where the words are actually secondary. It seems more often than not I'm hearing people say, oh, I start with a melody and then, you know, then I have to work out some words to go with a melody. I mean, are you one of those beasts?
1: No. Words are what I spend most of my time thinking about.
0: Right.
1: Because words don't come automatically.
0: Mm-hmm.
1: And but music comes easily.
0: Right.
1: I do know songwriters and people that I admire a lot, you know, like Neil Finn. His whole thing is the music side of it.
0: Yeah.
1: You know, and I think he's written wonderful stuff, but he doesn't, you know, from what I gather from him he's not overly focused on the words, or he's not mm-hmm. as much focused on mm-hmm. the words as some other people would be.
0: Mm. Yeah. Now, Paul Kelly told me that he was a melody first, which surprised the living daylights out of me. You know, he said, no.
1: Yeah, yeah. I would have thought. I haven't discussed this with Paul, but I would have thought that he'd be focused on the words.
0: Totally words first. Mm. I would have thought. Yeah, yeah. And with those words, I mean, how much refining? You know, I mean, there are, as we both know, infinite possibilities with how you can combine words in the English language. I mean, at what point's the song? Do you have to force yourself to stop tinkering? Yeah, because you know, you're just one line. You go, there's a better word for that. You know,
1: I tinker a lot because I can tell when it's not right, and it bugs me.
0: Right.
1: But by the same token, you can tell when it is right, and when you need to tinker no more.
0: Mm-hmm.
1: So when you get to that, there's a huge element of satisfaction. I work on stuff. And then there's other songs that just drop into your head, mm-hmm. wholly formed.
0: And so it's an instinctive knowledge that you've done, that you can't make it any better? Or do you just have to go, this is as good as it is at this point in time?
1: There's definitely something that like a little doorbell that goes off. This is what you're. It's as if you're uncovering something,
0: mm-hmm.
1: And then it's revealed,
0: mm-hmm.
1: and there's no question about it. When that happens, that what you're looking at is you're looking at the real thing now.
0: Right. Wow. Mm. And do you ever get that wrong? I mean, and a record comes out and you go, what was I thinking? And you want to tinker a little bit more, or do you tinker live? I mean, I don't follow totally when you're playing live to see whether you've slipped a different word in or changed a little bit of a nuance or something. Does that ever happen?
1: There's only been one that I can think of that bugs the hell out of me. I recorded a song it's actually a Text on a Charlie song. There was a line that didn't feel right, but we recorded it and I thought it was right, and then what it should have been occurred to me like 6 months later. But it's not a song that we played on a tour, but then never again. So there's nothing you can do about it.
0: Right.
1: It just is what it is. But that's the only instance that I can think about.
0: Yeah.
1: What was the...
0: That was sort of what I was asking.
1: Yeah.
0: Yeah.

0: As you expect me to say, and I mean it, I hope you're enjoying my chat with Don Walker about his brand new album, which is just out, and the album is called Love Songs. We listened to two more tunes from it, one called The Girl I Used to Know, and we followed that with Breakfast in Paris. Here's the second part of my conversation with Don Walker, where we talk about writing for other people and then move on to a whole bunch of other subjects. Here we go.
1: And writing for other people, I mean, do you ever do it sort of like, you know, like a cold call type? You know, Bill Jones is looking for songs and, you know, and he wants a song about driving from Grafton to Dubbo or something. You know, do you do
2: Well,
1: that?
2: It's happened.
1: Yeah.
2: It has happened very, very rarely.
1: Right.
2: Looking Forward, Looking Back is an example of that.
1: Yes.
2: The song that Slim Dusty did.
1: Right, yes.
2: Where they called me up and said, you know, we want a song because we're doing this kind of album at this point in Slim's career.
1: Yeah.
2: So we need a song that kind of fits that story.
1: Yeah. Mm. And how hard was that? I mean, did you
2: yeah,
1: work
2: I've,
1: for
2: I've
1: a long...
2: put some work into that.
1: Yeah. Mm. Yeah. And so the fact that, you know, you haven't done a lot of writing over the last 2 years, mm. I mean, the songs on this record, the stretch back, how far... Have they been sitting there for...?
2: There are songs on this record that are, in the writing of it...
1: Yes.
2: ...are decades old.
1: Wow. All right.
2: Yeah. So the lead-off track, Let's All Get Together, that's probably more than 20 years old.
1: Right.
2: At a certain point, I was going out and seeing... I was seeing salsa bands in Sydney.
1: Yes.
2: And I wrote that song and demoed it at the time. It got a few people recorded that, but they never recorded it as a salsa song,
1: right.
2: Which is how I always heard it. And what else? The Girl I Used to Know.
1: Mm-hmm.
2: That's a breakup song. That's
1: yes,
2: 30 years old,
1: right,
2: 30 or more.
1: Right.
2: It's frightening when I think about. Well, what's this actually about? And I find it's like half a lifetime ago.
1: Okay, yes.
2: Yeah. So they're all. Some of the songs are quite old.
1: Mm-hmm.
2: The recording is mostly since the earliest recordings on the album are 2022.
1: Mm-hmm.
2: Apart from one song which I put down just with myself to mm-hmm. dat,
1: right
2: around the turn of the century.
1: So an obvious question. I mean, why have these songs, can I use the word languished, you know, for that period of time and not appeared on previous records of yours?
2: Well, on the previous records, I had other songs.
1: Perfect answer. Right, yes.
2: And so they had to languish.
1: Right. And so can you tell when a burst of writing is coming, I mean, or is that also unpredictable? Because it can't just be determined by, you know, spare time and not having other
2: well,
1: things.
2: Well, it is.
1: Yeah.
2: It's like I haven't written, as I mentioned, I haven't written for a couple of years now, and I might not. Maybe that's it.
1: Right.
2: So maybe I won't be writing anymore. I'll find out.
1: But it sounds like even if you don't write any more songs, there's enough there.
2: Well, that's
1: to continue making records.
2: Well, is there any need for me to continue making records?
1: Well,
2: I mean, I haven't thought this through.
1: Well, this one's pretty damn good, so I wouldn't mind to hear another one.
2: Yeah. Oh, thank you. Thank you.
1: And how far do you imagine going back? I mean, I was once told a terrific story by Jackson Brown, and he's got a song called The Birds of St. Mark's, and he said he started writing it as a 16 or 17-year-old, and he was 65 before he worked out how to finish it. Does that resonate in any way with you, or things don't take that long to...?
2: There have been songs in my history where I can remember tooling around with them as a teenager, mm-hmm. and then, but not knowing what, how to go anywhere. But the basic song idea, I did something with, and people recorded it, you know, 20 years later.
1: Mm-hmm. And of the songs of yours that you've written for other people, let's omit Chisel and Tex, Don and Charlie, are there ones that you're particularly fond of? I mean, I guess having Slim record anything that you wrote would be some sort of milestone, you know. But
2: oh, yeah. That was something... Slim recorded a few songs mm-hmm. of mine, and the first time he did it, he recorded a song of mine. I think it was a song that I had written with Graham Connors.
1: Oh yeah, right.
2: And Graham was somebody who used to write for Slim all the time.
1: Mm-hmm.
2: So they knew who he was. They knew him
1: right
2: personally, and they knew him as a songwriter. Me, I was somebody from a completely different area of music.
1: Mm-hmm.
2: So when I wrote something with Graham, and they did it, I was unexpectedly so chuffed
1: yeah.
2: about it that I actually sat down, wrote him a letter,
1: right,
2: and found out where he was. He was touring in North Queensland, and sent him a letter, you know, in an envelope, saying, you know, we don't know each other. You probably don't know who I am, but I just want to tell you how I forget the word that I used, mm-hmm. but how unexpected—I didn't say unexpectedly, but how good this made me feel.
1: Mm-hmm.
2: I think I mentioned that you know, when I was a kid, I used to go and see him in the show tent. They had a show tent at mm-hmm. the Grafton Show, mm-hmm. and those kind of things.
1: Right,
2: reach back to that.
1: Right. Did he write back?
2: I think he did. Yeah, I think he wrote actually a letter back, yes. you know, on paper.
1: Right. Mm. That's right up there with my time when I was working with Paul Kelly, when Paul wrote to Sir Donald Bradman, and Bradman did write back. So
2: that's right, I remember that.
1: Yeah.
2: Mm.
1: And what was the song you wrote with Graham? Sorry, you might have mentioned it, but...
2: I think it was a song called High, Dry and Homeless.
1: Right.
2: And it was a flood song.
1: Yes.
2: Because it was something you know, myself and Graham and Slim, being rural people, mm-hmm. Knew about. The city songwriters wouldn't know about.
1: Yeah. And also seeing that travelling show. I mean, I once saw the family show us, I think it was in Kempsey or something, you know, Slim and the family pulling up and basically doing shows. Did you see that a lot in Grafton? I mean,
2: well, in Grafton he had a tent.
1: Right.
2: There was a small sideshow alley.
1: Yes.
2: Which had a... there was Slim. There was always a strip show.
1: Yeah.
2: There was always... There was always a Maori show band.
1: Right, wow.
2: And then there'd be... And a boxing tent, of course.
1: Yes.
2: The boxing tent always parked... was one of the biggest tents that was always parked near the bar.
1: Mm-hmm.
2: And then there was assortment of other things that would appear, you know, Spidora, the half woman, half spider. So you got a woman sitting in a box with a head poking out and a spider painted on it, or Daddles the dancing duck, where you've got a duck on a hot plate, those kind of things.
1: I grew up in Launceston, so I could relate totally to having gone to the Launceston show yeah. and seen probably absolutely all of these people in action. So,
2: yeah.
1: this record, you're out touring, a lot of touring? I mean, you got some dates, but do you want to do a lot? Do you want?
2: No.
1: Mm-hmm.
2: We don't tour a lot. We've got some dates in... second half of October,
1: mm-hmm.
2: we'll come out and play songs from the album, and older songs. There's a couple of dates in Victoria, 16th and 17th of October. There's the Factory Theatre in Sydney,
1: mm-hmm.
2: 24th, I think, and then and then a couple of shows in Queensland.
1: Mm-hmm. And the same All-Star Extravaganza that was with you last time? I mean, it's a pretty incredible band.
2: Yes. Yeah, there's a lot of people, and it's even more.
1: Oh, really?
2: Because now I have to have... now I have to have a whole, you know, four-piece brass section.
1: Right.
2: Just to do Let's All Get Together.
1: Right.
2: So it's even more people.
1: Right. And then the core people?
2: The core of the band is Hamish Stewart drums,
1: yep.
2: Michael Vidal bass, mm-hmm. Shannon Bourne these days playing guitar, Garrett Costigan pedal steel. We've got the Harmonettes singing with us. Mm. Which is Amanda Roth, Erica Dunn, and Felicity Cripps, and a different brass section in each city.
1: No, they're an incredible band. I mean, you're a bit of a bonus just getting up to sing a few songs. I mean, I could quite happily just sit and watch the band.
2: Yeah. Well, that's how I feel up there with them around me.
1: Don, thanks very much, and congratulations on a great record.
2: Thank you very much, Stuart.

0: Thank you, Anne. Thank you very much. Thank you very much indeed.
1: It's always a pleasure and fascinating to speak with Don Walker. And his new album is absolutely fabulous. And if you get the opportunity to see him play live, certainly the last time I did see a show at the Factory Theatre in Sydney, it was one of the best live shows I've seen in, like, forever. So take that opportunity if it presents. After the second part of that conversation, we listened to Don Walker with It Will Always Be You. And then we followed that with Slim Dusty doing a live version of the song that Don Walker talked about that he co-wrote with Graham Connors, High, Dry, and Homeless. It is time for me to say goodbye to those of you taking the syndicated show. Hope you can join me next week for another Dirt Music, coming to you from the studios of 2SER and around Australia, thanks to the Community Radio Network. On a sad note, last week we lost Australian music icon, historian, great travel writer, larger-than-life personality, a incredibly influential and important figure in Australian music history, Glenn A. Baker, also a friend of mine and a guest a number of times on Dirt Music. I wasn't sure what to play in tribute to Glenn A. Baker, but I thought, what about the song that he said when he heard it for the first time? He kind of realised that talking about, writing about rock and roll and music was what he was going to do with the rest of his life. He heard it on a transistor radio. It was this song by Bob Dylan called Like a Rolling Stone. We're playing this in memory of Glenn A. Baker.

time you dress so fine, through the bumps of dime in your prime. Then you, people call, say beware doll, you're bound to fall. You thought they were all

0: overcome the strong.
1: BBC News with Emily Thomas. President Trump's Middle East envoy, Jared Kushner, has been meeting the Prime Minister, Benjamin Netanyahu, in order to seek his backing for the US-backed Gaza peace plan. Their talks come after Mr. Kushner met the Hamas leadership on Sunday in Cairo. Here's our Global Affairs reporter, Sebastian Usher.
2: The Trump administration is increasingly frustrated at the failure to make real progress on the peace plan for Gaza, despite

0: The ceasefire having been nominally in place for 10 months, a new roadmap that Mr. Trump triumphantly announced 2 weeks ago, saying that Hamas had finally agreed to disarm, has since been largely rejected by Mr. Netanyahu. Facing an upward struggle in upcoming elections, it seems unlikely that Mr. Netanyahu will significantly change his stance on Gaza anytime soon. So any form of words that Mr. Kushner may be able to wrestle from their meeting may have little real impact on the ground.
1: China's leader Xi Jinping has praised the ruling Communist Party's decision to clamp down on the Tiananmen democracy protests. The rare mention of events of 1989 by Mr. Xi came during a speech marking the centenary of the birth of one of his predecessors, Jiang Zemin, who led China during its initial boom.
2: Jiang Zemin同志.
3: Comrade Jiang Zemin made resolute decisions at key historical junctures and critical moments, responded calmly to risks and challenges and resolutely overcame difficulties and obstacles, opening up broad space and creating a favourable environment for modernisation.
1: A BBC correspondent says Mr. Xi is trying to highlight the connection between his government and Jiang's shifting attention away from current hardships. The latest economic data from China indicates a further weakening of domestic demand in the world's second largest economy. More details from our business reporter, Josh Martin.
4: Three major indicators of the health of the Chinese economy missed expectations in July, with unemployment ticking up, retail sales stalling, and factory output growth slowing. Extreme weather, including three typhoons which made landfall in China's manufacturing hubs in the south and east of the country, also affected industrial output, as many workers were forced to relocate temporarily. Shoppers stayed at home, with retail sales growing only 0.6% year-on-year, well below economists' expectations.
1: Zambia's main opposition party has rejected government accusations that its members were involved in plotting an insurrection at the time of last week's election. The NRPUP said several of its members were arrested in a raid on the home of its leader, Brian Mundabile. The government said the security forces had seized weapons and detained 11 people in Lusaka. With more than half the votes counted, the latest results indicate that President Hakainde Hichilema has won an absolute majority. World News from the BBC. The French Prime Minister, Sébastien Lecornu, has been jeered during a visit to the coastal commune of Le Porge, where almost 200 homes burned down during recent wildfires. Angry residents accused the authorities of prioritising upscale resorts where affluent Parisians spend their holidays. The pharmaceutical giant AstraZeneca has halted its trial of a lung cancer treatment. It's the second setback for the company, which last month ended trials of a new heart disease treatment, a move that saw more than $25 billion wiped from its stock value in just one day. The authorities in Pakistan say they've arrested almost 260 people following a raid on an alleged scam call centre in Islamabad. The Pakistani intelligence services said 40 Chinese nationals and 170 people from Vietnam were among those detained. It's believed they'd travelled into Pakistan on tourist visas. An unusual rescue operation has taken place on the Greek island of Crete after a vulture refused to budge from the wing of a plane which was about to take off. Local reports say the pilot of a Ryanair flight contacted the control tower at Heraklion Airport after noticing the large bird. Joanna Keane reports.
5: The vulture had climbed onto the wing of the plane and then refused to move. The control tower decided this was a job for firefighters, who used a special ladder and protective clothes to catch the large bird. According to reports, the pilot helped in the rescue operation by moving the wing of the aircraft, and the vulture remained calm throughout. Birds are routinely sucked into the engines of aircraft and can cause problems. Last week, investigators found bird remains in the engine of another Ryanair plane, where a passenger was partially sucked through a broken window.
1: Our global affairs reporter, Joanna Keane, reporting. And that was the latest world news from the BBC.
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9: Where are the poets and intellectuals of this time? The innovative minds. The intelligentsia. Those that are breaking down the barriers and choosing a bohemian existence, escaping from dreary suburban ideals and materialistic death traps. Where are these engaging people? The risk takers. The revolutionaries. Those living apart from this big unrest. Those escaping the sterility of corporate junkies who get high on materialistic consumption.

Welcome to the Bohemian Beat. We will journey beyond the horizon and find the artists living on the edge, going down into the murky waters of their very existence, where these brave souls have re-emerged with art that is challenging, original, and brutal. You have tuned into the Bohemian Beat. I'm Riddy, with you for the next hour with poetry and music. We have a fantastic show lined up today with words and melodies that sing your songs, wind in your hair as you wander, the peace of wild things, the call of the wild, suffering in the wilderness, transforming sorrow into beauty, the power of simplicity and indifference, unhindered from free birds to being a caged bird. Can you see the sky, hear the birds? The night is darkening around me, and I cannot go. So, first, let's settle in with some music.

0: was Mowgli with Wanderer. Today we will start with a poem by Wendell Berry, an American novelist, poet, environmental activist, cultural critic, and farmer. Born in Kentucky in 1934, Berry is the author of more than 30 books of poetry, essays, and novels. He is celebrated for his deep connection to land, community, and sustainable living, often writing about the importance of place while resisting modern technology and advocating for traditional values. The following poem by Wendell is called The Peace of Wild Things, and it's read by Madeline Newton.
1: When despair for the world grows in me and I wake in the night at the least sound in fear of what my life and my children's lives may be, I go and lie down where the wood drake rests in his beauty on the water and the great heron feeds. I come into the peace of wild things who do not tax their lives with forethought of grief. I come into the presence of still water and I feel above me the day-blind stars waiting with their light. For a time, I rest in the grace of the world and am free.

0: 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We just heard Luke Rain and Sarah Connor with Call of the Wild, and before that, a poem by Wendell Berry called The Peace of Wild Things. And that was read by Madeline Newton from a CD called This Other Eden, A Landscape of English Poetry and Song. From the Call of the Wild to Being in the Wilderness is a poem from English poet Robert Graves, written in 1915, that explores the Christian myth of Christ's 40-day fast in the desert, focusing on themes of suffering, isolation, and compassion for the marginalized. This poem, In the Wilderness, is from Graves' first published volume of poems, Over the Brasserie, published in 1916.
1: He of his gentleness, thirsting and hungering, walked in the wilderness. Soft words of grace he spoke unto lost desert folk that listened wondering. He heard the bittern call from ruined palace wall, answered him brotherly. He held communion with the she pelican of lonely piety. Basilisk, cockatrice, flocked to his homilies, with mail of dread device, with monstrous barbed stings, with eager dragon eyes, great bats on leathern wings, and old, blind, broken things, mean in their miseries. Then ever with him went, of all his wanderings, comrade, with a ragged coat, gaunt ribs, poor innocent, bleeding foot, burning throat, the guileless young scapegoat, for 40 nights and days followed in Jesus' ways, sure God behind him kept, tears like a lover wept.

0: from broken things.
1: That was Jacob Nelson with You Make Beauty from Broken Things. And before that, a poem by English poet Robert Graves called In the Wilderness. From broken things to crushing bones, English poet Ted Hughes portrays the starker reality of the bird of prey. The following poems by Ted Hughes are The Hawk in the Rain and Hawk Roosting.
2: I drown in the drumming ploughland. I drag up heel after heel from the swallowing of the earth's mouth, from clay that clutches my each step to the ankle with the habit of the dogged grave. But the hawk, effortlessly at height, hangs his still eye. His wings hold all creation in a weightless quiet, steady as a hallucination in the streaming air. While banging wind kills these stubborn hedges, thumbs my eyes, throws my breath, tackles my heart, and rain hacks my head to the bone, the hawk hangs, the diamond point of will that pulls stars the sea drowner's endurance. And I, bloodily grabbed, dazed, last moment counting morsel in the earth's mouth, strain toward the master fulcrum of violence where the hawk hangs still, that maybe in his own time meets the weather coming the wrong way, suffers the air hurled upside down, fall from his eye, the ponderous shires crash on him, the horizon trap him, the round angelic eye smashed mix his heart's blood with the mire of the land. I sit in the top of the wood, my eyes closed. Inaction. No falsifying dream between my hooked head and hooked feet, or in sleep rehearsed perfect kills and eat. The convenience of the high trees, the air's buoyancy and the sun's ray are of advantage to me, and the earth's face upward for my inspection. My feet are locked upon the rough bark. It took the whole of creation to produce my foot, my each feather. Now I hold creation in my foot, or fly up and revolve it all slowly. I kill where I please because it is all mine. There is no sophistry in my body. My manners are tearing off heads, the allotment of death. For the one path of my flight is direct through the bones of the living. No arguments assert my right. The sun is behind me. Nothing has changed since I began. My eye has permitted no change. I am going to keep things like this.

This is a Bohemian Beat, and we just heard Dan Hume with Dragon Song. And before that, Ted Hughes reading his poems The Hawk in the Rain and Hawk Roosting. From hawks to black cockatoos, we now go to a poem by Judith Wright, an Australian poet that lived between 1916 and 2000.

Each certain kind of weather or of light has its own creatures. Somewhere else they wait, as though they but inhabited heat or cold, twilight or dawn, and knew no other state. Then at their time they come, timid or bold. So when the long drought winds, sandpaper harsh, was still, it changed. And the clouds came. And other birds were quiet in prayer or fear. These knew their hour. Before the first fire flared up, or the first thunder spoke its name, in heavy flight they came, till I could hear the wild black cockatoos tossed on the crest of their high trees. Crying the world's unrest. Crying the world's unrest.

0: And that was Paul Kelly and James Ledger with Alice Keith and Seraphin Trio performing a poem by Judith Wright called Black Cockatoos from their album 13 Ways to Look at Birds. This next poem, In the World, is by award-winning New Zealand writer and poet Bridget Laurie. It is from an album called For the Birds, The Bird Song Project Volume 4, and it's read by Toni Collette.
1: In the World by Bridget Laurie. In the strange early morning half-light, we sit. In the cloudiness of our questioning, we sit. In our madness and our clarity, we sit. In the midst of too much to do, we sit. In the warm arms of our shared sorrow, we sit. In community and in loneliness, we sit. In sweet exhaustion, we sit. In the blazing energy of being alive, we sit. Here with the singing crickets, here with each electric bird song, here with the rippling of breezes and the dry grasses, here with the cobwebs and the clouds and the dusty road upon us. Us in the sound and the sound in us.

0: That was Sia with Bird Set Free. And before that, Toni Collette reading a poem by Bridget Lowe called In the World. This next poem by American poet Maya Angelou, I Know Why the Caged Bird Sings, contrasts a free bird and a caged bird to explore freedom and restraint. And a language warning for the track that follows.
1: Much to do.
2: I want two wings to guide my feet. Oh, Lord, I want

A free bird jumps on the back of the wind and floats downstream till the currents end and dips its wings in the bright sun rays and dares to claim the sky. But a caged bird stands on the grave of dreams, often shouting a nightmare scream. Its wings are clipped, its feet are tied, so it opens its mouth to sing. The caged bird sings with a fearful trill of things unknown but longed for still. And its song is heard on a distant hill, for the caged bird sings of freedom. A free bird thinks of another breeze and the trade winds soft through the sighing trees and fat worms waiting on a dawn bright lawn, and it names the sky its own. But a caged bird stands on the grave of dreams, shadows shouting a nightmare scream. Its wings are clipped, its feet are tied, so it opens its mouth to sing. The caged bird sings with a fearful trill of things unknown but longed for still. And its voice is heard on the distant hill, because the caged bird sings of freedom.

0: This is the Bohemian Beat. I'm Ready. And we just heard Aluka with Wings. And before that, Maya Angelou reading her poem, I Know Why the Caged Bird Sings. Raven Hale, who lived between 1921 and 2005, was a member of the Cherokee Nation, known for her writings on Cherokee culture. In the following piece, The Great Eagle and I, the speaker prays to the Great Eagle to set them free.
1: A sacred covenant have I with that great eagle in the sky. I will accept the simple task and do whatever else he asks. He will run the universe. We often on these terms converse, the great eagle and I. Sometimes I try to simplify little snarls that multiply. The deeds undone, the words unsaid, turn round and round within my head. According to the master plan, I only do the best I can. Oh, eagle, how I try. This is a long and lonely road to carry such a heavy load. I long for things that I must buy. I should have wings that I may fly. I weary of this earthy trust. Why must I grovel in the dust? Why, eagle, why? At dawn along the water's edge, I seek renewal of my pledge. Against the cataract I cry into the sun's all-seeing eye. All around the soundless blue is mirrored in the morning dew. Wohila, here am I. Give me the chance before I die, this mortal soul to purify. Release me from the demons low that take and will not let me go. In this dark and dreary land, take me firmly by the hand. Great eagle, hear my cry. The hopes of youth have all grown old. The autumn leaves have turned to gold and left the barren, naked tree. The failing light of memory filters through the shadows deep, the sacred covenant to keep. Great eagle, set me free. My chariot is an eagle bold. The warm and downy wings enfold me tenderly and lift me up and take me to the mountaintop. The promise is that there will be, forever in eternity, the great eagle and me.

That was Avena and Cade Bostani with Castle in the Snow. And before that, Raven Hale reading her poem, The Great Eagle and I. Can you escape death? In Emily Bronte's poem, The Night is Darkening Round Me, the speaker expresses a continual feeling of frustration and desperation, where different powers of nature, gloomy and bleak, condemn them to a fate they cannot escape.

Daytime, same bohemian frequency for more poetic entertainment. And we will end with a track from Snow Raven and Misha Mishenko called Free Birds. Thank you for your time today on the Bohemian Beat. I'm Riddy.

hey, hey, and the biggest aloha, aloha, aloha. Come right in, sit yourself down. Your table is ready for you, as it always is, nestled right up against the bandstand here with total access to the dance floor as well. And place your orders with our bar and kitchen staff, because once again, you have found yourself in this audio venue that's known as the Tiki Lounge Remix. And I'm your host, the proprietor, and the DJ right here in this lounge. My name is Seth Jordan. We are the home of creative Sonic Exotica. And every week I keep you as up to date as possible with what's going on in the creative world music scene all around the globe, with some contemporary jazz, digital beats, dub as well. It's all coming your way. No interviews this week, just solid music. So I hope you can sit back and enjoy the sounds that are coming your way. And in the first hour of this edition, we've got a Malian California collaboration, a Moroccan Swiss New York Berber production mashup, wait for that, and a Melbourne San Francisco flamenco remix as well. Plus, got some new Argentinian tracks, a bit of fresh song.

sounds from Brazil and a touch of London-based Ethiopian dub too. So stick around. I think you're going to enjoy what you're about to hear right here in the Tiki Lounge Remix. And we're going to kick things off by heading to Mali and the great percussionist and vocalist, Mr. Baba Sissoko. He's teamed up with Californian producer Yamanjo. They've got a new album coming out later on this year. Here's the first single from it. It's called Jamana. Baba Sissoko and Yamanjo, right here in the Tiki Lounge.

Yeah, and that's the sound of Casbah Rockers from Morocco, and that's a track called Dark Hadra. It comes from a new album from Casbah Rockers called Ruhi Ya Babibati, and that translates as My Soul, My Darling, My Love. And the Casbah Rockers have been going since about 2008. They were put together by Swiss-Moroccan producer Pat Jabbar, who himself was born in Germany, but he grew up in Switzerland. And in 1984, he discovered Arabic music while he was living in Israel, and 1 year later, he went to Morocco, where he met many, many musicians and put together Casbah Rockers. That's Casbah with a K, and it refers to the old Clash song, Rocking the Casbah. And joining Casbah Rockers on this new album is the one and only wonderful producer out of New York City, Mr. Bill Laswell. And I've been telling you over the last number of months that Bill is not a well man these years. He suffered from COVID and has had a long recovery. But it seems from this release that he's still contributing to albums in one way or another. Great, great bass player, great, great producer. He's been involved with everybody and everyone for many, many years. So Casbah Rockers and Bill Laswell. Once again, the album's called Ruhi Ya Babibati. That's B-A-B-I-B-A-T-I on that last one. And let's hear another track from this new album. This one's called Trippy Kadra, K-H-A-D-R-A. Casbah Rockers from Morocco and Bill Laswell right here in the Tiki Lounge.

on a track called Amdekal. Once again, that's the sound of the Casbah Rockers from Morocco, but that time teaming up with a Berber band from Morocco called Argan, A-R-G-A-N. And that comes from a collaborative album between them that was released back in March this year called the Anush Amdekal Tislim Medley. And once again, assisted there on production by the wonderful Mr. Bill Laswell and his signature ambient groove dub production aesthetics. Good to see that Bill Laswell's still making a contribution to the music world because he's done so much over the years. Great producer and bass player. And that was the Uja mix of the track Amdekal from Argan and Casbah Rockers. Well, next up here in the Tiki Lounge, I want to play you a track from a U.S.-based DJ, producer, and an event creator as well, who goes by the name of Swaylo. Played you another track from him recently. His name is spelled S-W-A-Y-L-O, Swaylo. His real name is Noah de St. Croix Kessler. He's got roots in New Mexico, Mexico itself, and even South Africa, but he lives in the States, and he's known for blending all those, especially into his event, which he puts on called Swaylo Nights, an immersive music and art gathering, a lot of dancing going on there. And he's teamed up here with another American producer who goes by the name of Liquid Bloom on this new track called In Lakesh, L-A-K-E-C-H, In Lakesh. Swaylo, Liquid Bloom, and Bloomerian, all American producers on this track. Have a listen. Swaylo and friends here in the Tiki Lounge.

And that's a track that involves a lot of people. It's a track called Candela, and it comes out under the name of Jeff Stott, S-T-O-T-T. It's his remix, and he's a global bass producer, travel show host, and music educator living in the San Francisco Bay Area in the U.S. He's released over a dozen full-length releases, toured throughout the world, and had commissions for major motion pictures, television, and video games as well. But that track originally came out, credited to a producer and DJ out of Melbourne right here in Australia, who goes by the name of Temple Step. His real name is Benjamin Last. He's an all-around sound alchemist based down in Melbourne. And on that track, he was joined by vocalist Miss Aisha Espinosa, also based in Melbourne. So San Francisco meets Melbourne on that track called Candela, on that track by Jeff Stott, Temple Step, and Aisha. And you heard it here in the Tiki Lounge. Well, there's a new album out that I played you a track from a couple weeks ago by another fella, and he goes by the name of Chancha Villasurquito. He is from Buenos Aires in Argentina. His real name is Pedro Pablo Canale, but he's better known by his stage name, Chancha Villasurquito, a producer, a DJ, remixer, and composer from Buenos Aires. And he's teamed up with Argentinian singer Miss Sofia Viola on a brand new album out called Oro Enti, O-R-O-E-N and then T-I, Oro Enti. It's out on the Wonder Wheel label, and I'm going to play you two tracks from it here. This first one's called Ofrenda, from Argentina, Chancha Villasurquito and Sofia Viola, right here in the lounge.

on a track called Renacimiento, once again from Argentina. That's Chancha Via Circuito and Sofia Viola from that new duo album from them called Oro Anti on the Wonder Wheel label. Always good stuff from Chancha Via Circuito, well worth paying attention to. Well, there's another new album out, this one from Brazilian performers Joyce and Tutti Moreno. Now, they've been part of the samba scene in Brazil for many, many years. They've teamed up with Adrian Young from the Jazz Is Dead label. He's half of that label. The other fellow in that's Ali Shahid Mohammed from the group A Tribe Called Quest. And they put out a wonderful series of albums under the Jazz Is Dead title, quite often highlighting performers who have maybe faded from the scene over recent times, but bringing them back and highlighting their music. And Adrian Young's done that on this new album from Joyce and Tutti Moreno as part of that Jazz Is Dead series. We are going to hear two tracks from them. This first one's called Fingers, from Brazil, the contemporary samba of Joyce and Tutti Moreno, aided and abetted by Adrian Young, right here in the Tiki Lounge.

Once again, from Brazil, that's Joyce and Tati Moreno, along with Adrian Young on a track called Janeiro from their new Jazz is Dead album, New Samba from Brazil. And that's just about all the time we've got for this first hour of the Tiki Lounge Remix. I hope you're enjoying the sounds. I hope you and your own good community station are sticking around for the second hour. Plenty more good music coming your way in that hour. And of course, the program is produced in the studios of 2BBFM in Bellingen, New South Wales. That's on Goombanga country. And it's distributed all around this big land by the good, good folks at the Community Radio Network, CRN, with support from the equally wonderful folks at the Community Broadcasting Foundation. 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Leave you with a little bit of sound from England, from Zena, Slick, and Bobby. This is an old Ethiopian song from Malatu Asdatki originally called Yakomo So. Zena, Slick, and Bobby from England to finish off this first hour

And that's the unusual sound of the Oulu All-Star Big Band from Finland. And Oulu is spelled O-U-L-U. And it's under the direction of a fellow by the name of Jukka Eskola. And the female voice you heard there, Inga Maret Guapejuso, I believe is the pronunciation. I can't be too sure of that. But they blend together some very interesting sounds there. And they're starting us off for this second hour of the Tiki Lounge Remix, where besides the big band sound from Finland, we're going to hear some music from Malaysia and from New York City as well, so stick around for that. But I do want to play you another track from this new album from the Oulu All-Star Big Band. The album is called Davi Okavuta. I will spell that for you. It's D-A-V-V-I, then O-K-T-A-V-U-O-H-T-A, Davi Okavuta, or something near that. It's out on the Eclipse Music label. And the Oulu All-Star Big Band is an ensemble of professional musicians from the town of Oulu in northern Finland. It was founded back in 2005, and they've produced over 100 new big band concert productions and have gained widespread acclaim both as performers of big band music and as a group boldly pushing musical boundaries. And since 2019, the band's artistic director has been the trumpet player Jukka Eskola, one of Finland's leading jazz musicians. Over the years, the Oulu All-Star Big Band has featured numerous international musicians, including people like Randy Brecker from the USA and Peter Erskine from there as well, Dr. Lonnie Smith, Nils Landgren, blues guitarist Ruben Ford from the USA, and many, many more, as well as many Finnish guests. In 2010, the band released its first album, simply called Big Band Goes Heavy. And the band's second album, called 70s Revisited, included new big band arrangements of compositions. And this new album features Finnish Sami Joik singer, vocalist, and actor Inga Marat Guapjuso, who you just heard. And she's singing traditional Sami songs, known as Joiks. And of course, the Sami people are the indigenous peoples of Scandinavia, bridging across from Sweden, Norway, and over into Finland as well. Very interesting new music. Let's hear another track from this, eh? I'm not sure of the pronunciations on either of these tracks, but from Finland, this is the Oulu All-Star Band, O-U-L-U, under the direction of trumpeter Jukka Eskola and the voice of Inga Maret Guapjuso. And you're hearing this unusual music right here in the Tiki Lounge Remix.

And believe it or not, that's some music from the 1970s from Malaysia. And it comes from a trumpeter by the name of Johari Saleh. That's J-O-H-A-R-I for the first name, Johari, and then S-A-L-L-E-H for his last name, Saleh. Johari Saleh. And it comes from a brand new album that's just been released of his music from the 1970s. It's called Jazz Dari Angkasapuri. And I'll spell you that last word, that's A-N-G-K-A-S-A-P-U-R-I, Jazz Dari Angkasapuri. And it's the debut release on a new label out called Audio Beauty. It's a sister label from the label Habibi Funk, and they've been around for quite some time. And the Habibi Funk folks say of this album, "We originally came across Saleh's music after visiting Malaysia and Indonesia as part of some DJ gigs for Habibi Funk, and we were immediately head over heels with his music. A landmark collection retelling the untold story of Malaysian jazz, featuring 9 songs from the legendary composer, arranger, and trumpet player Johari Saleh, who played a crucial role in shaping the sound of modern Malaysian music across radio, television, film, and live performance, and he composed dozens of popular songs in his decades-long career. His personal musical passion was always jazz, reflected in this deep selection of jazz works that were previously unavailable unless you had one of the few dozen copies pressed locally in the 1970s in Malaysia. The album doesn't only highlight his musical stature as a composer, but also as an outstanding trumpet soloist, bringing together jazz, spiritual undertones, and Malaysian folkloric themes, balancing slower pace, deep modal grooves with more upbeat jazz funk leanings. It's really quite an intriguing album, and I thought I'd bring it to you today here in the Tiki Lounge Remix. Here's another track from this same album. This is called Khayalan, K-H-A-Y-A-L-A-N. And once again, it's from the newly released album called Jazz Dari, D-A-R-I, Angkasapuri. And it's out on the Audible Beauty label. On the trumpet, Johari Saleh, right here in the Tiki Lounge.

That's a new version of an old classic, So What, from Miles Davis, way back when. That comes off a new album that I finished up with a track from on last week's program. The album's called A Supreme Blue, and it's Grammy Award-winning multi-instrumentalist, producer and arranger, and great trumpeter Nicholas Payton teaming up with a collective called Butcher Brown. They're a band from Virginia in the USA, and the album's called A Supreme Blue. It's a bold and quite a deeply considered reimagining of two of the most revered albums in recorded music, Miles Davis's Kind of Blue, which originally came out back in 1959, and John Coltrane's A Love Supreme, which came out in 1965. And it was created in honor of the centennial year of both Davis and Coltrane. They both would have been 100 years old had they lived on. But we've still got their music, and it's wonderful to hear this new reinterpretation of it. And here's their take on the acknowledgement from A Love Supreme by John Coltrane, Nicholas Payton, and Butcher Brown, from the album A Supreme Blue, right here in the Tiki Lounge.

And that is just about all the time we've got for this edition of the Tiki Lounge Remix. I do hope you enjoyed what you heard. And the program, of course, is produced in the studios of 2BBFM in Bellingen, New South Wales. That is on Goombangia country, and is heard on over 65 community stations all around this big land, like the incredible one that you're listening to right now. 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And my weekly reminder that if you'd like more information about anything at all that you've heard on this week's program, I do post up that full playlist each week on the program's Facebook page. 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My name is Seth Jordan. I'm closing up the Tiki Lounge for yet another week. And I do hope you can come back and join me again next time on your own ultra-fabulous local community station or via the podcast. Adios, amigos. Ciao, ciao for now. Leaving you with a little bit more from that new album, Supreme Blue, from Nicholas Payton on the trumpet and his friends from Butcher Brown. See you next week here in the

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3: and Peter Fogarty.
2: And this is Peter's program. He's prepared lots of delights for us. Tell us about the show, Peter.
3: Well, we've got something old, something new, a lot borrowed, but nothing blue.
2: Excellent. Okay, let's get the show on the road. Something from 1926.
3: That's it, the 13th of July, recorded in Chicago by Kid Ory's Creole Jazz Band. And the song is Papa Dip.

0: Kid Ory's Creole Jazz Band there from 1926, so that's 100 years ago. And that was Papa Deb. George Mitchell was playing the cornet there, Kid Ory trombone, Johnny Dodds clarinet, Joe Clark on alto sax, Lil Armstrong playing the piano, and on banjo, Johnny Sincere. So some well-known names of the era in that group with Kid Ory.
1: We're moving forward now 20 years to January 23rd, 1946, Bill Moore's Lucky Seven. This was recorded in Los Angeles, and it's got an unusual title. It's called My Gal's a Jockey.

0: The voice of Big Joe Turner there with Bill Moore's Lucky Seven. Bill Moore, Peter, he was known as Wild Bill Moore.
1: Yeah.
0: And that was certainly a fairly wild bit of music in 1946. And I think it was looking forward to rhythm and blues as she became in the 50s.
1: You can see it on the horizon there, very close. We've got now the Shorty Rogers Orchestra. We're going forward in time again to April the 2nd, 1953 in Los Angeles.
0: It's still 70 years ago.
1: Still 70 years, yes. And it is Chiquito Loco.

0: And that was Bunk Johnson with the Darktown Strutters Ball. That was recorded in San Jacinto in August 44. Darktown Strutters Ball.
1: Before the Darktown Strutters Ball, we had Chiquito Loco, Shorty Rogers Orchestra from 1953, which included a few big names. Maynard Ferguson was in that band. Pete Candoli too. Art Pepper was playing reeds in the group. And Marty Paish was playing the piano. And Shelley Mann was playing the drums. So, yeah, a few big names in that group of 1953.
0: On April 29, 1947, in the Civic Auditorium in Pasadena, California, there were an incredible amount of musicians, and they either played together or in different groups. This is just some of them. And on this one, we have Chuck Peterson on trumpet, Vic Dickinson on trombone, Benny Carter alto sax, Charlie Barnett on tenor sax, Dodo Mamarasa on piano, Irving Ashby on guitar, Red Callender on bass, and Jackie Miller on drums. And it's their take on Perdido.

0: another one. His old composition, Perdido, there, performed by that group in Pasadena, California, in April of 1947. I think they were having quite a good time there, Peter.
1: A very good time, and there was a lot of influence there and a few little references to Charlie Parker licks as well.
0: Yes, we heard just at the end there that was Benny Carter.
1: Yes.
0: Playing alto sax. I guess Parker had already started to spread his influence.
1: I know. God, it's influenced everyone else since.
0: You're listening to Hot, Sweet and Jazzy. We make the show at The Pulse in Geelong for the Community Radio Network. 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All right, now for something completely different.
1: We've got Martha Davis. This was recorded in the 1950s. An unusual song called Vippity Vippity Vamp.
0: Yeah, Martha Davis was born in 1917, so I guess she's about, what, 30 at this time?
1: Yeah, when she made this.
0: Born in Wichita. She met and was influenced by Fats Waller, and then eventually she married a bass player called Calvin Ponder, who went on to play in Earl Hines Band, but they got married and then performed together in the 50s. And so I presume he's in the band on this track.
1: Yep.
0: They developed a musical and comedy routine. They were Martha Davis and Spouse. And that played on their physical characteristics because she was large and he was smaller.
1: Yes. And with this one, it's interesting because you can almost see like there's a bit like Louis Jordan with Saturday Night Fish Fry. It's a song telling a story.
0: All right, here's Vippity Vippity Vamp.
2: Martha Davis and her spouse.
3: Now, we're having a party the other night, and from what they say, everything turned out all right. The band was in a mellow groove, and all the chicks were on the move. Well, the refreshments were good and everything, and we entertained ourselves as best as we could. Now, Amanda Jones, she was tall and lean, and she took off just like a washing machine. But she forgot she was just about doing her best when she had on a real long dress. And then when she slipped and she fell on her head, we had to pick her up and put her in the bed. She went bippity-bippity-bop, a bippity-bippity-bop, a bippity-bippity-bop, a bop-bop. Second verse, a little worse. Now Nellie Lou, she turned up her nose. She said, I can do that with my eyes closed. Now you catch up on this job, that's what I'm just about getting ready to put out. Now she says, look out, boy, we're gonna do this and that. And then all of a sudden we heard a crack, and poor old Nellie, she fell on her back. So we picked her up, rubbed her with a little alcohol, and put her in a chair, propped up against the wall. She went,

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She stumbled out and she started to faint, and then she did a pretty good job of doing the shake. Well, she went over the top and did a buck and wing, and she did the Highland Fling and the Lindy Hop and all those things. And just when everybody started hollering for more, poor Susie slipped and fell on.

0: ain't a gal around for miles who can put out what I'm getting ready to put out. And I'll bet there ain't a man alive that can pick up on this real Miller jive. Ah, that ain't what puzzled me. I wonder just how she picked up on that energy. Well, folks, I'd like to make it clear we had to pull her down from the chandelier. She went bippity bippity bop, a bippity bippity bop, a bippity bippity bop, a bop bop. One more time, she went bippity bippity bop. A bippity bippity bop, a bippity bippity bop, a bop bop.
1: Martha Davis and Spouse there. That was Vippity Vippity Vamp. Bit of light-hearted amusement there.
2: Yes, yes, and you can see it's a bit similar to Saturday Night Fish Fry, you know, like it tells the story of a party, and most parties sort of, well, yeah, a really good party always ends up like that.
1: Ah, dear. Now, we're celebrating a musician who's passed away.
2: Yes, now, I'd never heard of his name, Plaz Johnson. And then I heard about him passing, and then I thought I, and probably most of the rest of the world, knows his work, because one of the things he did, he played the saxophone on the Pink Panther theme from the original soundtrack. And then, when I looked further, he worked with various musicians, Ella Fitzgerald, Frank Sinatra, but the Beach Boys, you know, rock. He was a session man who played everywhere.
1: Yes, yes, it started off with soprano and tenor sax in the Johnson Brothers combo in New Orleans. And then, went to the West Coast and performed with lots of people in R&B session work. But yes, as you say, performed with a great range of musicians. And he was also a musician in the soundtrack on Lady Sings the Blues, the 1972 movie.
2: Yes. Mm. Well, here we are with the Pink Panther theme.

0: And that was Claire Tealware, Peter.
1: Yes, with California Dreaming. It's always interesting when you're so used to hearing a song done a certain way, by Mamas and Papas, of course, then you hear it done in a jazz style, and it almost sounds like it was written in a jazz style. You know, it just fits perfectly.
0: Yes, she turned it into a ballad.
1: Yes.
0: A fairly breathy ballad. No, that was quite nice. Claire Teal, British, born in Yorkshire, although she now lives somewhere near Bath. That song became quite popular. My research tells me that it attracted the attention of Michael Parkinson.
1: Yep.
0: And that got her a bit of publicity. So, well done, Parky.
1: Yep. We've got the Work Song, the famous Work Song, that was recorded with Cannonball Adderley. And we've got some information here on how Cannonball got his name.
0: Yes, his name is actually Julian Adderley. But his friends in Florida nicknamed him Cannibal when he was a teenager.
1: Right.
0: Apparently because of his appetite. And the name was eventually sort of modified, slurred into Cannonball, which is a pretty apt description of the way he played.
1: Yes. Work Song.

0: A tune written by Nat Adderley, the cornet player, but performed there by Cannonball, his brother, and that was Work Song.
1: Yes, well, we're going back to 1960 now with Etta Jones, and she's doing Don't Go to Strangers.

0: Peter Jones there, with a bit of evidence of the work of the recording engineer and the reverb
1: yes.
0: in the background, but that was Don't Go to Strangers from 1960.
1: We're going back even further now to October 14, 1941 in New York. We've got Sidney Bechet and his New Orleans Feet Warmers, with Harry Goodman on trumpet and laughing, Vic Dickinson on trombone and vocals, Sidney Bechet on soprano sax, Don Donaldson on piano, Ernest William on bass, Manzi Johnson on drums, and the song is Suey.

Suey. 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With loads of syncopation, get hip and dig this jive and you'll approve. It's a killer in the groove. Suey. Shim cham and do the chimmy Suey. Strut like a Broadway Jimmy. Now start to chuckin' with your head up high. Wave that finger, my, my, my. 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Looking good as new. Oh, Suey! 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Now do the boogie, then you mess around. So that Suey go to town.

0: And we heard the feet warmers there with Sydney Bechet, and that, in case you didn't guess, was called Suey, which is something to do with chop suey, do you think?
1: I think so, yes.
0: not quite sure of the culinary reference there, but...
1: Yeah, but that was it with Sydney Bechet.
0: What's our final track, Peter?
1: Well, we've got the Gordon Jazz Band. This was recorded around about 1997. Unfortunately, I don't have a list of who's on it, but the name of the song we know, and that's Habanera.

0: the band from the Gordon Jazz Course from the late 90s. And they were playing something called Habanera.
1: And so ends Hot, Sweet and Jazzy for another week. Thanks for your company. Our email address is hotsweetandjazzy@gmail.com. And we're on Facebook too. See you again next time. Until then, bye-bye from Ross Williamson
2: and Peter Fogarty.

Welcome to A Breath of Fresh Air with Sandy Kaye. 'Cause it's beautiful.

Hey, how are you doing? I hope you're having fun wherever you are. My eldest daughter just gave birth to a little boy this week, my second grandchild and the first boy in a family full of girls. He arrived on my late mother's birthday, so it started me thinking about the circle of life. I wonder what music he'll grow up listening to, and whether that old adage of whatever's old becomes new again holds true. If it does, he may well discover one of the best British bands of the mid-60s in Savoy Brown. The group had a string of successful albums through the early 70s, and even though they're still going today, they never really had the commercial breakthrough that their contemporaries like Cream, Fleetwood Mac, or 10 Years After had.

0: because Savoy Brown never had a consistent lineup. Founder Kim Simmons was the only constant member, and sadly, he passed away in December 2022 at the age of 75. Still carrying the torch, though, is bassist Pat DeSalvo and drummer Garnet Grimm, who are both my special guests today. They'll fill us in on all things Kim Simmons and share their latest album release. Let's start with you, Garnet.
1: Well, I'm the drummer, and I've been with the band for almost 14 years. Pat and I both joined close to the same time. Pat was pretty instrumental in bringing me in. We had done some recording with Kim back in the 90s together, and it was for solo stuff. So when it came time to change up the band around 2008 or 9, we were able to jump into our roles, and where we remained right up to the present day. And I think we are the longest running rhythm section Kim ever had.

0: Boy Brown's been known for its revolving door of members ever since its inception, hasn't it?
1: Yes.
0: Pat, tell me about how you got started.
1: I had been asked to record his acoustic record. I play acoustic bass, and he wanted to do an acoustic project. I had met him in 88, and we became friends. And that's one of the reasons why we probably were in the band. We knew each other's personalities pretty well. I had recorded about 5 projects with him before he asked me to join the band. The reason we lasted so long, the main reason, was there was a respect, and Kim really liked our work ethic. And he didn't have to babysit us at all. Not that he had to babysit a lot of the other guys, but we both took roles on to help the band improve, where I would do promo, and me and Garnett both sort of did the tour manager. So there was only 3 of us on the road, Mark. So it was very easy to work with.
0: Interesting that the band, when it first formed in 1965 in London, was an English band.
1: Yep.
0: And here I am talking to you two Yanks.
2: Yeah. Well, Kim, I don't know when exactly Kim moved to the U.S., maybe 1980 or somewhere in there, but he had a family here, so he established himself here. And I think the band had worked so much in America and abroad, but they did a lot of touring in America, that Kim had an audience in the United States. So I think making the move here was not super difficult. You know, he established himself here. I think he ended up living here in the United States longer than he was in England and the UK.
0: Right. Well, how would you describe Kim Simmons? What sort of a guy was he?
2: Well, with me, he was very open and honest. He was, as far as his music, I mean, we became very close in the last 14 years. So it was kind of like a family. His wife, Debbie, did a lot of work behind the scenes. And the 3 of us spent a lot of time together on the road and off the road rehearsing. So we became intertwined with our personal lives, and we were all friends. Kim was a wonderful person, open, honest, very creative, obviously. And he was a good Indian cook, by the way. We used to go over there and eat Indian food quite often.

0: Brown was an English blues rock institution, but the band itself never really achieved as much success in England as it did in the US, did it?
1: No, I don't think so. But I think the numbers are still need to be put on the scoreboard, so to speak, because Kim really was in the beginning. He was in on all of that, and he influenced quite a few of those people. Now, Eric Clapton and some of them are a little bit older, not much, maybe by 4 or 5 years older than Kim. But Kim definitely was consistent with the blues rock thing and really helped advance it across the world. And, you know, I mean, he stayed true to his roots. I don't know exactly why the commercial success never happened. I think because Kim stayed true to where he was. But he's certainly in the same category as all those guys, if you ask me anyway.
0: Pat, it's always been blues rock. What is blues rock? And point me to a tune that really defines Savoy Brown of Dan. And I apologise because here in Australia, we've all always pronounced it Savoy Brown, and I hear you pronouncing it Savoy Brown. But I guess that's just the difference in where we are in the world, right?
1: Right, right.
2: Yep.
1: Yeah, I wouldn't get too technical with that, but yeah.
0: How did Kim pronounce it?
1: He used to say Savoy, didn't he? I can't remember.
2: I think so.
1: He was Americanized. Where was his Americanized?
0: You Americanized him. Right, right. Pat, tell me about what the band was like when you first joined it.
2: Well, at that point, he was a trio. And I came in because the bass player that was playing got ill, and he needed a temporary bass player. But going back to your question, what's blues rock? The British were very keen on picking up on the blues and the R&B scene back in the 60s. They just took it and they went someplace else with it. They modified it, or we could say rocked it up a little bit. But they really helped the whole American blues scene they revitalized it up till now still. You know, really, it was going the way of the jazz almost, the way jazz has become. But the British were very keen, once again, on what was going on in the States. And they knew more about the blues scene than most Americans did. I got to be honest with you. And a typical blues rock song, there's so many of them. Street Corner Talking, Kim would take, his idea was, I forgot who exactly told him, just get a melody with 5 notes. And base your song around that. And, you know, a lot of it's 1-4-5, and those guys really got into the boogie thing. Bands like 10 Years After and Savoy both got into doing the heavy boogie thing, Long John Bardley. But they really did, once again, they helped the American blues scene immensely. Eric Clapton, all those guys, Peter Green, you know, immense influence back over to the States.
0: Blues rock was almost, it was the catch-all phrase in the late 60s, wasn't it, to describe that genre? And Kim was contemporaries with artists like Cream, with John Mayall, and even Jimi Hendrix.
2: Yes.
1: That's right.
2: And yeah. I read a real good article. It was with Chas Chadwell, I think, who brought Jimi Hendrix over. And they made a point in the article saying, if Jimi Hendrix didn't come over to Britain, it might have taken him a lot longer, or he might never have been who he was. Basically, he went over to the UK, got UK musicians, and became very popular in the UK, and then went back to the States, you know, because his career in the States, he really didn't have one at that point. So it's pretty interesting. Then you think what he did with the music and where he took it. You know, there was no blueprint, really. These guys were making it up as they were going along. All the bands were Humble Pie, Foghat, any of those bands. They were inventing things. Led Zeppelin. When you think of all the great bands that have come out of the UK, it's kind of amazing. That's that big of a country.

0: it surprise you as Americans that the British had to bring blues back to America?
1: No, you know.
2: I mean, for me, it was a little surprising that happened, because I think that sometimes, you know, and it happens with our own families, right? I mean, sometimes you're not aware of what you have until you don't have it. I think that America at that time didn't recognize the great talent that they had in the blues. And, you know, these kids at the time in England got a hold of it, and they amped it up with modern guitars and made the backbeats a little heavier. And all of a sudden, it caught on. But that, it was the same thing. It was just redressed. And I think that America didn't take to it for various reasons. Some of it could have been, you know, the segregation that was going on at the time. You know, there was some folks didn't hear it. You know, I mean, there was some white folks weren't hearing it necessarily. You know?
0: Yeah.
2: It's an interesting point, though, how they, the English kind of brought it back to America. Yeah.
0: Absolutely. What are your thoughts on that, Pat?
1: Pretty much the same as Garnett, but it's interesting because when it first came over, I don't think a lot of people realized where they were getting their ideas from. And then as you start listening to what they're doing and looking at maybe the artists they were covering, people started realizing, wow, this has been in our backyard for a while. And there definitely was a segregation at the time where black acts couldn't get the success because they were of color. You know, so that definitely plays in there. We don't think about it because we're Americans, you know, and, you know, America is this great melting pot. And, you know, we just think, you know, really America is the American Indians, and Mexicans were there at that point, you know, when all these people came over.
0: Yeah. So were you guys aware of the band Savoy Brown before you joined them?
2: Oh, yeah.
1: Oh, yeah. Yeah.
2: I was very aware. I mean, my family, my dad was a big influence on me musically, and we had all kinds of that era artists, you know. So Savoy Brown was, I believe we even had, I remember we had it on an 8-track.

0: we were both very aware of Kim's past before we hooked up with him. We were very aware of everything he had done. It just happened so it worked out wonderful because he was living in our area and we were able to rehearse because we lived close by. Kim had a studio at his house. So for rehearsals, for meetings, it was quite easy for us to get together. So that, I think that was key. And we played well together. I mean, it definitely, we had a great chemistry.
1: Well, that chemistry certainly translated into some amazing music. Many Savoy Brown fans say the band had never sounded so good. Stick with me. There's lots more coming up.
2: This is A Breath of Fresh Air with Sandy Kay.
3: It's a beautiful day.
1: Thanks for being here. I'm chatting to Savoy Brown drummer Garnet Grimm and bass player Pat DeSalvo. I'm still not sure whether it's Savoy Brown or Savoy Brown, but I guess both are fine. Although much younger than the original members, they grew up loving the English blues rock band and were huge admirers of the incredible guitar work practiced by their now deceased leader, guitarist, songwriter and vocalist Kim Simmons. What was your favourite Savoy Brown track growing up?
0: That one's a tough one, I would have to say. I think Street Corner Talkin', because of the way we had developed it. So Kim had really developed that. The live version of that was kind of exciting to do for me anyway.

0: what about you?
1: Black Knight, which I didn't even know was Kim. I heard that maybe like by the time I was in college, I think. So I didn't even know that was Savoy Brown. There's so many songs. His catalog is so big. There's just so many tunes. We had a hard time making a set with stuff sometimes.
0: I bet you did. Pat DeSalvo, now I've got you calling them Savoy Brown.
1: Yeah, I'm becoming Australian.
0: I wonder if it's Australian. Maybe it's British too. Who knows?
1: I don't know.
0: Pat, you've always been into the blues.
1: Yeah, at a very young age, I got into jazz and classical music. And then, you know, I started really listening to the blues more through later years. But then also, you know, as trying to be a working musician, you play a lot of music you really wouldn't want to play. You do these cover bands. And just to, you know, to develop yourself, develop your style, and just to learn. I played in pit bands. I played in opera orchestras. I played in big bands. I had a very varied experience growing up. And I was able to pull all different components out of that music and bring it into, when I got into Kim, starting to play with Kim, got to bring it into the band. There's more to blues. A lot of people would talk down to me, oh, you're playing a blues band. And I was like, yeah, well, there's 12 notes and everything's in 4/4 for basically everything, you know? So like, what's the deal? If you listen to a lot of pop songs from Amy Winehouse to Lady Gaga, they do a lot of 1/4/5 stuff that I didn't realize. Sometimes I'll have my bass, I'll be playing, I'll have put Pandora on. And all of a sudden I realize, oh my God, this is just a 1/4/5, you know?
0: Yeah, right. They say that everything's built on the blues anyway.
1: Yes, yeah. it definitely is, you know.
2: That's definitely the ground, yeah. It's kind of an international base for a lot of music, you know. And so, yeah, I mean, it's easy to do things around it. I think it's kind of fun if you ever listen to commercials on the radio. There's still tons of blues commercials. Jingles are always based around a lot of blues stuff, you know. So
0: why do you think that is? What's the appeal of blues music?
2: First of all, it has a formula, you know, 1/4/5. It's easy to follow for a lot of people. And there's definitely a pulse, you know. There's usually a 1/4 kind of pulse. So it's easy to dance to. It's easy to relate to. It's easy to, well, I'm not a songwriter like Kim was, but a lot of musicians will, songwriters, it's easier for them to write lyrics based around that formula. I think it's, you know, become the ground floor of a lot of song building. It's very truthful music. It's a way to tell an honest story.

0: Why was there such a revolving door of musicians with this band? Is it because the band Savoy Brown has been going constantly since it was formed in 1965?
1: Yeah, I think so. I mean, again, that's a question. There's probably no two-minute answer for that. But when you think about it, the longevity of bands in general is not very long. I mean, even the most popular ones will have their day in the sun and then they're gone, you know. But Kim definitely kept the thing going for a long time, and it was his vision that did that. Kim's the only person I know, Savoy Brown's the only band he's ever been in. Started it when he was 16. He was the main songwriter and the whole thing, and kept the thing going for all these years. Now, I mean, you get into other circumstances. I mean, in that period in the 60s when blues rock was starting to become very popular, now you had some guys that were maybe wanting to get in and get involved to be rock stars, or for whatever reason, and conflicts happened because of business or because of direction that the band was, you know, certain bands are going in. So it became a revolving door. But I don't know Kim intentionally sought out to do this, but he sure did launch a lot of careers. All the guys in Foghat were from Savoy Brown. Dave Walker was in Black Sabbath and in Fleetwood Mac.

0: the end of the day, though, I think it was Kim's vision. He was the one that kept it going. So.
1: What sort of success did Savoy Brown enjoy from the outset?
2: From the beginning, they meant great success, and a lot of major bands that are around now, from Kiss to ZZ Top to the Allman Brothers, were one-time opening acts for them. Eventually, Kim had his popularity, and he wanted to stay true to his blues rock roots, and that's what he did. So by doing that, sometimes bands will make a change, and all of a sudden, you know, whatever the new fad is type thing, and they'll gravitate that way. And Kim just wanted to be basically a blues rock band, not just do the standards. He wanted to take that music and evolve it as much as he could.
1: Were there times when he wanted to call it quits?
2: There was times when he probably put his hands up and said, like, why am I doing this? I had such great success at one time, and now, you know, I'm not playing the venues I was playing. But he really was in it for the music, and he felt an obligation to his fans that was so important to him were the fans, the people that came out and supported him all the years. And he had a really good heart towards them, and he wanted to make them happy. That was his whole job. In saying that, there were some times where he was so tired. We'd play a bunch of shows in a row, and he would get tired, you know? And sometimes at a meet and greet, he was like, he would do the meet and greet, but you could tell he was exhausted. Then he'd go back to the hotel and immediately pass out, or he'd go into the van and you just would go to sleep. Because he gave a lot, and he's putting so much of his personality into this, and he's really trying. I mean, I gave him a lot of credit. He had a lot of tenacity, Sandy. He really was in it for the music. And that may be a reason that he wasn't as popular. He was more concerned about writing songs and playing. Those were his two things.
1: Did you see the fan base grow?
2: We started really developing Europe. I mean, we started, like, drawing really well. From the first time I went there to the end, we got into the bigger rooms. All of a sudden, shows are sold out. And it was happening in the United States, too. Once again, I have to contribute to the three of us sticking together and doing a great show and just pushing each other to make the band better. I call a band, Sandy, a dysfunctional family. You got a dad and a mom in the band, oh my God, you're doing great. Usually you got a sort of a dad and then a bunch of kids.
1: I love that.
2: It's just the way it is, though. Kids, you know. And then everybody thinks they're great, no matter what they say. We all think, well, I'm really good. Me screw up, or I'm doing the best I can. No, you're not. You know what I mean? So that's the thing that comes into play. And Kim really wanted 100% on stage, off the stage, and in the studio. And it's hard for people to do that. Me and Garda, believe it or not, both have full-time jobs. And we were lucky, we had employers that said, okay, you can go on the road.

0: Was it difficult to maintain full-time work and play in the band as well? Must have been pretty tough.
1: No, he worked with us. He really, there was a thing he respect. This is why we stayed in the band so long once again. We had a mutual respect, and he looked at us and I got two guys that are supporting families. They go to work every day. They work overtime. And then they come and they, after work, and they'll be rehearsing with them. They don't make excuses. They're on time. They're prepared. And he really respected that. He would work things around us.
2: It also, I mean, we joined at a time when Kim didn't want to be on the road 300 days a year. He had already done that. We didn't do huge, huge tours like he had done earlier in his life because he was getting older and he didn't want to do it anymore. He had a family, and we all had families, so.
0: You must have very, very understanding wives and kids.
2: Yeah. My wife is very understanding.
0: Kim was considered one of music's premier blues rock guitarists as well as songwriters. And as we've discussed, he'd been doing it for such a long time. How long had he been sick for before he passed away?
1: Well, he got cancer in 2014.
2: But we got over that hurdle. But this last time, what happened was we did, after COVID, we did our first couple of shows, right, in Chicago area. And we were about to go back out on the road, I think later on in August 21, right? And Kim was not feeling well. So he ended up going to the doctor and there ended up being something more serious. So
1: he wanted us to load the van, Sandy. He couldn't even get out of bed. And we were very concerned because, not because of the work, because we're going, like, what's going on with him? You know, he was very ill. He was like that for about a year and a half, aren't it?
2: Yeah, about a year and a half, yeah. It was. But that's what's kind of interesting about the recording that we did, this last one, because it was done during this period where Kim was ill, and he wasn't feeling 100%. So we did it quite different than we had done any of the other records that Pat and I had done with him anyway, where he sent demos to all of us, including the sound engineer. We sort of studied the demos ourselves. Kim had already laid down basic ideas musically. So when Pat and I went in together, we were the only ones together. Kim had not, was not there. And we played our basic tracks, and we kind of built the record from the ground up at that point, which was very different from what we had ever done before. We had always rehearsed songs and went in, played them live. We played live in the studio. And then if there were corrections that needed to be made, we would make them. So I think that was a quite a bit different way to approach it, but I think it worked out well.

0: Boys All Round is the title track to the latest album. It's Savoy Brown's 42nd studio album, and it showcases Kim Simmons' most inspired guitar work and expressive vocals. Since Kim's illness during the recording sessions, he was playing a great deal more slide guitar than on previous albums. Kim Simmons is considered one of music's premier blues and blues rock guitarists and songwriters, and is hailed as one of the architects of the 1960s British blues scene in London. He was an early pioneer of the British blues movement and a passionate proponent of the blues, but lost his hard-fought battle with cancer recently, just 1 week after celebrating his 75th birthday. Hang in there as we explore more of the amazing work that Kim Simmons did with Savoy Brown.
1: This is A Breath of Fresh Air with Sandy Kay.
2: It's a beautiful day.
0: Welcome back. Garnet Grimm and Pat De Silva have been filling us in on the music legend that Savoy Brown's Kim Simmons was. Kim started the band in the mid-60s, and the energetic blues rock was Savoy Brown's calling card from the very beginning. The term blues rock became the catch-all phrase in the late 60s to describe the group's music, along with that of contemporaries like Cream, Fleetwood Mac and Jimi Hendrix. Having established national status in the 70s, Savoy Brown provided opportunities for many other bands to launch their careers. Some of those include Kiss, ZZ Top and the Doobie Brothers. The band also helped open the eyes of many 70s American music fans to their own homegrown blues artists, and today they remain one of the longest-running blues rock bands in existence. Shortly before Kim Simmons passed away, he made his final album, Blues All Round.
3: And Kim came in while we were there and worked with us. I remember he put down some harmonica, piano parts, stuff like that. The vocal parts he did on his own, I believe. So it was cool. I had some ideas for adding percussion. Kim had a way of bringing you into the creative process. So he let us express our musical thoughts. I mean, he had certain expectations, but he also gave us some freedom to create.
0: And Pat, did his becoming sick drive him even further? Was he more determined to make another album?
4: Yeah, he really pushed to get to play on the record. And Sandy, he wanted to play a lot of slide on it because the neuropathy, which is caused from having chemo, it affects your fingers and your toes and stuff, and they just don't function. You know, you got to give the guy credit. He's trying to get a quality of life, trying to balance it out, stay with his wife and daughter, and then, you know, come out with this album. We all knew in the studio that one day, my life's changing after this. My life's going to be a little different when he's gone. So a little retrospect.
0: Do you have songs that you've done with Kim that are really close to your heart?
4: The old stuff, some demos we did that, you know, we never recorded. It's always about the story, Sandy. If you got a great story, you could just sit down with an acoustic guitar or just sing it. Everything else is just embellishments. It's the frosting on the cake.
3: I used to like it when we played that tune, Guitar Slinger. I like that one.
5: On the back road.

0: evolve over the years?
1: I think it's changed several times, and some of that had to do with the revolving door thing we talked about. You know, it depends on who's in the band and what kind of influences were there. If you listen to the record Jack the Toad, for example, you'll recognize some of his playing, but the band sounds quite different. And you also got to think that in the last several years, we were a trio. Kim always had singers. He always had often a second guitar player. A keyboard player was kind of a staple in the band early on. So, yeah, I mean, all those things changed the dynamic.
0: The sound.
1: Yeah.
0: Why did he bring it back down to a trio? Just easier to manage?
1: Probably, you know, easier to manage. I mean, we did, for a short time, we brought in a singer when we did Voodoo Moon. But we did find that, for some reason, the chemistry was a lot better with the three of us than even with the fourth member. So if you were going to bring in anybody, I think you really had to bring in someone that was able to melt together with you very tightly, which we were able to do.

0: Janet, what's your favorite track on the new album?
1: I'll tell you, there's a couple of them I like. I like Texas Love. I just love the raw shuffle, the rawness of the guitar. But the one I thought was the most fun for Pat and myself anyway was California Days Gone By. Because the story is, when we got the demo, it didn't really match the lyric. The music wasn't matching the lyric so much. So it was kind of almost a country song. But the lyric, if you listen to it, is about Kim hanging out with the band in California in probably the 1960s, you know? So it just didn't fit the lyric. So Pat and I sort of just kept messing around with grooves until we fell on one that we thought might be a little more appropriate. And I remember Ron, the sound engineer, just had his finger on the record button, and we just kept playing, you know. And if he didn't like something, he'd say no, you know. I remember he would have said, Garnet, no, too many cymbals, let's try something else. And so we just kept playing until we landed on something. It was kind of cool, kind of fun.

0: writing about what was going on around him and how he was feeling at the time?
1: I don't think he was writing about his illness. I think he may have been reminiscing a little, but I don't think he was writing about his illness, no.
2: I got the vibe he was, and just some of the songs, like Gypsy Healer was one of them, and the intro and outro that we did, that Falling Through the Cracks, I think he was realizing, okay, might be the final chapter type of thing.
0: Must have been really difficult for you to see him going down.
1: Yeah, it was really hard. You know, but we kept in touch very close, really right up till the very end. I mean, I remember I texted him on his birthday, which he died only a week or so later, but I texted him on his birthday. He just sent me a thumbs up, you know. He didn't really respond, but he let me know. He let me know that he got it, and I felt, you know, I just felt terrible. You know, I think Pat and I both wanted to get up there and see him, but I think he wanted to be just with his family.
0: Yeah. Pat, how will Kim Simmons be remembered?
2: Well, I hope he's remembered, an innovator, and that his music will keep making people happy, and that people can draw from his writing, whether it be the songs or the lyric, but the songs, the lyrics, or the music, that, you know, younger players can come up and listen to him and go, oh my God, that's great stuff. And that's something I can pull and put into my repertoire type thing. You know what I mean? It's like an influence.
0: And what happens for you guys now? You said that he had given you a whole lot of demos and he'd actually hoped to make another album again. Are you likely to work on those demos and put that out together?
1: Oh, I don't know. I like to think there's another Savoy Brown record in there. The one thing I will say is that if there is going to be another release, it's going to have to be done with the same vigor and fortitude that he would put into it. So it would have to be the right people working on it. Kim definitely left a lot of music and a lot of art. You know that he was also a painter. So you could go to the website and see his painting and his music. All the albums, are quite a few of them are there that you can get. And you can get this one there as well. But yeah, he left us a lot of music, a lot of art. I'm really fortunate and filled with gratitude that I was able to get close to this creative giant. But like I've said to a few people, I understand the circle of life has to happen, but it doesn't feel good very often.
2: Nope.
1: So I'm just thankful for the time we had. Pat and I were lucky. Sometimes I think, oh man, we should have been with him in the beginning, you know, we would have been tearing it up. But at the other hand, you know, you had to go through a lot of life lessons and a lot of things. I think we were lucky, though, Pat and I, where we got to play all that old material, quite a bit of it, and we got to make new music as well.
0: That's life, huh? Yeah. Which song shall we go out on, guys?
2: I'd like to just mention one thing that me and Garnett are still playing together, and we're playing with a gentleman that's on the label we're on. And his name's Sean Chambers, and we just were in Europe in October, and we did a tour. It went well. We're going to go back over and do another tour, and actually, we're hoping, you know, we're going to talk to Debbie King's wife, and the label wants us to go in and do another record, Sandy. We're going to hopefully grab a couple of Kim's songs and put them on the record. We'll see what happens with that.
0: So, well, if you can keep the legacy of Kim Simmons alive and Savoy Brown, then awesome.
1: Well, he's got, I have to say, his wife, Kim's wife, Debbie, does a lot of work. She always did. She was the one booking the flights and advancing the shows. She was doing a lot of work behind the scenes. She's going to do a lot to keep this legacy going. The website's up and running. There's a good amount of people still on Team Savoy Brown working.
0: Awesome. Well, Kim Simmons has certainly left a fabulous legacy, and I'm very grateful to you guys for having a chat with us today to tell us all about the new album and filling us in on everything that's gone before. The new album's called Blues All Around, and I guess that's exactly what Kim Simmons wanted.
1: Yeah.

0: Gypsy Healer from the Blues All Round album. Legendary bluesman Kim Simmons might be gone, but his overarching legacy over blues and rock music remains towering. The British blues boom was a phenomenon never to be repeated again, and it remains one of the foremost UK music movements of all time. I hope you've enjoyed the story of Kim Simmons and Savoy Brown. Thanks for being with me today. I've really enjoyed having your company. Don't forget, if you'd like to request a guest for this program, all you have to do is send me an email through the website, abreathoffreshair.com.au, and I'll do my best to make it happen for you. Have fun, won't you, until we meet again. I'll look forward to being back with you same time next week. Bye now.
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1: BBC News, I'm John Shea. President Trump's Middle East envoy, Jared Kushner, has held lengthy talks with the Israeli Prime Minister, Benjamin Netanyahu. However, there appears to have been no breakthrough in the search for peace in Gaza. Is our diplomatic correspondent, Caroline Hawley.
2: Mr. Kushner's several hours of talks with Benjamin Netanyahu followed a rare meeting he held yesterday in Egypt with the leadership of Hamas. After months of negotiations, Hamas had agreed late last month to lay down its weapons in parallel with Israeli forces moving out of Gaza. But Israel rejected the deal and says its army won't move out of the territory until Hamas is fully disarmed. Today's meeting doesn't appear to have resolved the deadlock. At stake is the future of the Gaza Strip, where the humanitarian needs remain immense.
1: The Kremlin has dealt two major blows in one day to Russia's only anti-war party. It happened a month before parliamentary elections, in which the authorities want to demonstrate popular support for the Ukraine war. Sasha Schlichter reports.
3: When 3 weeks ago Russia's election commission registered Yabloko for next month's elections, observers assumed that President Putin chose an old party with a patchy track record that would not even pass the required threshold. But the rapturous reaction must have spooked him, which is why last week the Supreme Court barred it on a technicality. That's now been upheld, hours after Yabloko's deputy chairman, Lev Schlossberg, was jailed for 11 years for simply criticising the war. These two events appear to show that the closer it gets to election day, the more nervous the Kremlin becomes about any public opposition to the war.
1: Opening statements are getting underway in the trial of the only man ever charged with the murder of the American rapper Tupac Shakur. Dwayne Keefe D. Davis denies coordinating the drive-by shooting 30 years ago in Las Vegas, where the trial is taking place. Shaima Khalil is following the proceedings. Dear
4: mama. Tupac Shakur is still one of the most influential rappers of all time. Nearly 30 years after he was gunned down here in Las Vegas, a jury is finally hearing evidence about his murder. Dwayne Keefe D. Davis, a former gang leader, is accused of masterminding the attack. Prosecutors do not allege that he fired the fatal shots, but say he supplied the gun and helped set the killing in motion. Much of their case rests on Davis's own words. In his memoir, he describes passing the gun to someone in the back seat of the Cadillac from which the shots were fired. His defense says details were exaggerated to sell books. Davis has pleaded not guilty.
1: The U.S. Supreme Court has for a second time rejected a request by President Trump to hear his appeal against the verdict in favor of E. Jean Carroll. The former magazine columnist was awarded $5 million after a jury found Mr. Trump liable for sexual abuse and defamation. This is the latest world news from the BBC. The leader of Zambia's main opposition party has rejected government accusations that he and NRPUP members were involved in plotting an insurrection at the time of last week's election. Brian Mundabile told the BBC that claims of weapons being seized during a raid on his home were total fabrication. With more than half the votes counted, the latest results indicate that President Hakainde Hichilema has won an outright majority. A cargo ship

0: is reported to have been seized off the coast of Somalia. A UK maritime safety organisation said the ship had been boarded by 8 armed people. Joanna Keane reports.
1: The waters of Somalia were once notorious for hijacking, with pirates demanding ransoms of millions of dollars. Extensive security measures were put in place and the incidents almost disappeared. But in recent years, the focus has shifted, with patrols moving up into the Red Sea, where Yemen's Houthi rebels have been attacking ships. More recently, the US war with Iran may have compounded the problem, with patrols spread more thinly. This cargo ship was just 4 nautical miles off Somalia. The UK Maritime Trade Operations has advised other ships in the area to be cautious and to report anything suspicious.
0: The US Department of Defense has ordered research security audits of 30 domestic academic institutions to maintain eligibility for future government research funding. The notified universities must complete reviews of their academic, financial, and research collaborations with foreign entities of concern. The Pentagon said the action was to protect taxpayer-funded research investments from unauthorized technology transfer, intellectual property theft, and exploitation. An American tourist has died after being struck by lightning while he was hiking on Mount Etna in Sicily. The man was on the active volcano on Sunday when a thunderstorm started. A series of recent eruptions have attracted tourists, and the authorities have been limiting access. BBC News.
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And a very good morning to you. Yes, well, when things go wrong, they go wrong in a big way. And my major problem this morning is my main computer is not operating. Hey, this makes me get off my backside and work a little harder. What's on the agenda this morning? Well, I've got music from the Golden Guitar era winners. And we're going to go back over the 50 years. Won't be a lot of talking on my part, but folks, that's in the first hour, our Rural Livestock Report. It'll be along in around about 23 minutes, and we've got plenty of music for you, I promise you that. And we've got a CD giveaway after the 6:30 news. That'll be Elscombe Fly and Lion Den. Wonderful album. Trust me, if you've not heard it, you don't turn up your nose. It'll be all right. And around 7:15, I've got an interview that has been held over due to my illness from Silverline. But in the meantime, we'll get back to the music mix. That's Tommy Emmanuel waking you up first up. But we're going to turn our attention to more recognisable tracks from the Golden Guitar era. This is Zanko Patrick and Tracy Costa starting off.

0: Angry Patrick, and it was Angry Patrick, and along with Tracy Costa. What do we got now? We got flying through with John Williamson, Chandelier of Stars.
1: Standing right beside me, watching the grandkids grow.

Troy Cassidaly and Jimmy Barnes. And Bird on a Wire. Prior to that, we had John Williamson and Chandelier of Stars. Folks, we are working through to the Livestock Report. It'll be long in around 12 minutes. It is Walshy on the Wireless. Good morning. As we go back to the music mix, if you're just waking, I've woken to the disaster that the main computer's not playing games this morning. So we're doing it the old-fashioned way, and we're hoping that the music's coming through nicely. I'm pretty sure it is. But in the meantime, Becky Cole, Kirsty Lee Akers, maybe a little bit of Jetty Road as well, to get us to that Rural Livestock Report.

That's Jenny Road and A Million Miles. Folks, we are heading to the Rural Livestock Report. Prior to that one from Jetty Road, we had Kirsty Lee Acres and Little Things, Becky Cole and Poster Girl, Troy Cassadaly and Jimmy Barnes with Bird on a Wire, John Williamson and Chandelier of Stars. We opened up with Back to the Saltbush Plains. We'll continue with a music mix through to the news and weather. But here's a little bit of Graham Connors. Not all of it. It'll take us through to the news.

Welcome to your daily market update, powered by Auctions Plus, Australia's largest ag marketplace. I'm Natasha Lobbin with today's report. Commercial cattle listings eased week, falling 28% to 9,800 head. The clearance at auction rate lifted substantially from 48% the previous week to end up at 70% after many deals were closed over that weekend. Clearance on Friday afternoon was already sitting at 70% for this week, so much improved. The ACCI lifted 10 cents to 525 cents a kilo, while value over reserve surged to $105 per head, up $67. Steer prices showed mixed results across weight categories. Lighter steers in the 200 to 280 kilo range jumped 41 cents to average 569 cents a kilo, while 280 to 330 kilo steers lifted 3 cents to 572 cents a kilo. The 330 to 400 kilo category relatively steady at 563 cents a kilo, up 1 cent. Heavier steers over 400 kilos fell sharply, down 41 cents to 513 cents a kilo. Heifer prices were under pressure in the mid-weight ranges. Lighter heifers under 200 kilos gained 55 cents to 491 cents a kilo, and 200 to 280 kilo heifers rose 23 cents to 479 cents a kilo. Mid-weight heifers in the 280 to 330 kilo bracket fell 30 cents to 480 cents a kilo, while 330 to 400 kilo heifers dropped 12 cents to 497 cents a kilo. Heavier heifers over 400 kilos bucked the trend, surging 82 cents to 575 cents a kilo. Breeding stock values were mixed. PTIC cows averaged $1,603 per head, down $465, whereas station mated cows held steady at $2,054 per head, down just $4. New South Wales led supply with 3,937 head, down 40% on the previous week. Queensland contributed 339 head, down 34%, while Victoria offered 1,005 head, down 18%. Tasmania was the only state to lift numbers, up 54% to 314 head. Processors purchased 6% of this week's offering. That concludes today's market update, brought to you by Auctions Plus, dedicated to connecting ag.

Yes, a very good morning to you. It's Walshy on the wireless, and it is Good Morning Country. Folks, a little bit of a change of direction this morning. Again, I know. I'll keep the music up to you, but all the important stuff left to wait for another day, like stingers and the important community announcements. They're on another band. It is the music on this Tuesday, 18. We'll get back to the music mix, folks, because I guess that's, at this time of the morning, what I'm learning is most important about Good Morning Country. The fact that you people out there, you love your country music, you like hearing the new stuff, but I know you enjoy the older stuff. I'm going back to Golden Guitars, still the winners, and these were finalists, not necessarily winners, but under the banner of the winners, from 2003. Yes. We're all over the shop this morning, I promise. Anyway, we'll start off. Troy Cassidaly.

That's the Wolverines, and you're never too old to sing a country song. Prior to that, we had Sarah Storer with Tell These Hands, and Troy Cassidaly opened up with Born to Survive, his big album of 2022, but these are the winners from 2023. We are working through to the news and weather. Around 15 minutes to go. So we'll go back to this 2003 music mix. Karen O'Shea, she was one of Bella. She kept trying ever so hard, the poor girl. Never quite got there as a soloist. Came down year after year for Star Maker. But this made it into the finals. This is Karen O'Shea with Prayers for You. Adam Brand will follow it along with New England Highway, and Becky Cole and Adam Harvey will round off the three with a little track entitled How Wrong Is It. That's the next three with Walshy on the wireless. Good morning.

Bobby and Becky Cole mucking around there, and one of the tracks that we featured, How Wrong Is It? Prior to that, New England Highway from Adam Brand and Karen O'Shea with Prayers for Him. Folks, we are heading to news and weather. With that in mind, we turn our attention to one of the tracks on this 2-CD compilation. The final track on track one, penned by Garth Porter, Lee Kernaghan, as so many of their hits did. And track entitled The Way It Is. Lee Kernaghan to the news. If you

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1: Good morning, I'm Laura Devoy. Labor has reportedly secured the Coalition's support for its gambling reforms after agreeing to numerous amendments. Communications Minister Annika Wells announced yesterday an advertisement opt-out register, which would allow Australians to opt out of seeing gambling ads online. The deal was reportedly finalised last night. It'll go to the Labor Caucus and Coalition Party Room for final approval this morning before the amendments are moved in Parliament. US President Donald Trump's Middle East envoy Jared Kushner has held lengthy talks with the Israeli Prime Minister, but there appears to have been no breakthrough in the search for peace in Gaza. Here's the BBC's Jeremy Bowen.
2: The Israeli Prime Minister rejected the deal in which Hamas agreed to disarm because he is fighting for his political life, determined to deny his political rivals and extremist allies any chance to accuse him of being soft on Hamas. Mr. Netanyahu promised Israelis total victory, pledging that he would use military power to remake the Middle East, to make them safe and dominant.
1: More than 730 people have been charged in a domestic violence operation across New South Wales and the ACT. Operation Amarok 14 took place over the weekend. 1,589 charges were laid. And if you need help, you can call the National Domestic Violence Hotline 1-800-RESPECT on 1-800-737-732. 30 years after the death of rapper Tupac Shakur, a murder trial has begun in Las Vegas. The 25-year-old died in September 1996, a week after being shot in a drive-by shooting. Dwayne Davis is on trial after pleading not guilty to one count of murder with a deadly weapon. Prosecutors allege he did not fire the shots which struck Tupac, but handed the gun to the shooter. No one else has ever been charged. New research has found plastic pollution in the world's oceans is leading to a long-term decline in seabird populations, with juveniles exhibiting dementia-like symptoms. A 15-year study of sable shearwaters has found the bird's complex song repertoire, which helps adults find their way back to their nesting burrows and chicks, is impaired. The research used the shearwater, which has a 20,000-strong colony on Lord Howe Island, as a case study. Lead author Dr. Jennifer Lavers from Charles Sturt University says the average number of plastics the birds were consuming had skyrocketed. Schools, businesses, universities and organisations are taking part in the Great Book Swap. The Indigenous Literacy Foundation program is raising money to help children in remote parts of the country access books in first languages. Spokeswoman Emma Toomey told National Radio News how the book swap works.
3: So the program helps First Nations children in remote communities because all the proceeds go towards our book supply program, which is all about gifting culturally relevant books to these communities and also in languages that they speak in these communities as well.
1: Turning to sport, the release of the AFL's All-Australian squad has been delayed after the Sydney Swans confirmed several players were involved in an alleged incident in Melbourne. A 46-player squad was due to be released today, but that has now been put off until the end of the home and away season. The final round is this weekend. Victoria Police is investigating an alleged sexual assault. Yesterday, Swans CEO Matthew Pavlich said the club was extremely shocked and disappointed by the allegations.
0: National Radio News, produced by Charles Sturt University, the Community Radio Network, and supported by the Community

And a very good morning, Tuesday the 18th of August. Bendy driving to see you. Yeah, that's me. How are you this morning? A little bit rainified coming in to the studios this morning. So we got a shower or two in Burnie today. Easterly winds, top of 15. And for tomorrow, 100% chance of rain, minimum of 9, maximum of 14. Devonport, pretty well the same picture there. Showers, 15, easterly winds. Rain tomorrow, minimum of 9, maximum 14. It's going to be a little bit windy on the coast tomorrow as well. Hobart today, partly cloudy, 17. And I think the road to the top of Mount Wellington is closed once again until further notice. Partly cloudy tomorrow, middle of a chance of showers most likely late afternoon.

Minimum of 7, maximum of 19. Quite warm for Hobart. Right into next week, it's rain's not going to let up. And for Launceston, partly cloudy, high chance of showers, most likely late morning, afternoon. Winds from the northeast, top of 17. Tomorrow, rain. Northerly winds, minimum of 7, maximum 17. And once again, all the way through next Monday, or till Sunday, we got rain all the way through to Sunday this week. So be prepared, okay? Capital City forecast. We'll go up to the sunny place first. Darwin, 33 degrees. Showers in Canberra, 16. Showers increasing in Adelaide, 19. Partly cloudy in Perth, 19. Brisbane showers, 22. Showers in Melbourne, sorry. Going the wrong way, 19. And showers in Sydney as well, 20 degrees. Now, the temperatures in the listening area at the moment, we got 7 degrees at Cressy. Six at the airport, 9 degrees at Lower Head, and 6.5 for right here in the city. And St. Helens, they showers at 15, showers increasing tomorrow, minimum of 9, maximum of 17. So that's the news and weather for this hour, right here on City Park Radio. And of course, I thought I'll open it with this song, Friends. We're all friends here, aren't we? 7 past 6.

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Hey, good morning from down under. Okay, what's happening in the Examiner this morning? Raising Star, cause glory. Footy fever has ramped on Sunday, with plenty of outstanding displays from Generations next to in the first batch of Northern Tasmania Junior Football Association finals. My grandson didn't make it in. I think he's got one more game. Also, council could cut 227,000 from a project and services if 40% rate rise is reversed. A couple more stories inside the paper. One here. Driver alleged allegedly fled from police. And also were several officers hit by a motorcycle in a routine traffic stop, quickly turned into a dangerous stop for the police. Some of the stories in Examiner will be read, of course, at 9:30 right here on City Park Radio. On with the music. We've got a line up here. Here we go. Phil Collins. Wish it would rain down. Well, it's going to be raining all the way from next Monday now here in the northern part of Tassie. And pretty well the whole state's going to be inundated. Might be a minor flooding too as well, I reckon. Which can do the Tamar River. Oh, my God. I'm in the marina out there. Never seen there's so much mud in there at all. It's terrible. Nobody can leave at low tide now. No one.

0: 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Elton John there, Sacrifice.
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Midnight Oil, another great Aussie band. 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
2: Good morning, I'm Laura Devoy. US President Donald Trump has threatened to bomb Oman if it gets in the
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2: Good morning, I'm Laura Devoy. US President Donald Trump has threatened to bomb Oman if it gets in the way.

0: Ought to be integrated into women's physical health care. Research has found more than half of Australian women are experiencing mental health issues this year. Nearly half of endometriosis sufferers reported depression and anxiety. Among those with polyendocrine metabolic ovarian syndrome, formerly known as PCOS, 47% reported depression and 39% anxiety. Katrina Locandro from Women's Mental Health Australia says women don't experience physical and mental health issues separately.
1: And our healthcare system needs to adapt. Mental health assessment and support should be part of the diagnosis, treatment, and ongoing care of female-specific health conditions, not a separate system that women have to navigate on their own.
0: The fruit fly is one of Australia's most significant biosecurity threats. As Lewis Donaldson reports, more is being done to protect the horticultural industry from the bugs.
2: A $5 million funding investment has been announced with new infrastructure to deliver improved fumigation, orchid and pest management test facilities for research. It's part of a federal government response to exotic fruit fly outbreaks which affect productivity and international market access. The boost will also deliver a netted orchard to keep the threat out and protect growers and reduce the impact of fruit fly-related trade barriers on growers and exporters. Horticultural pests like the Queensland and Mediterranean fruit flies cost the Australian economy roughly $300 million annually in crop damage, management and restricted trade.
0: China's leader Xi Jinping has praised the ruling Communist Party's decision to clamp down on the Tiananmen Square protests. The rare mention of events in 1989 came during a speech marking the centenary of the birth of former President Chiang Zemin, who rose to power after the protests.
3: Comrade Chiang Zemin made resolute decisions at key historical junctures and critical moments, responded calmly to risks and challenges and resolutely overcame difficulties and obstacles, opening up broad space and creating a favourable environment for modernisation.
0: That audio from the BBC. FIFA's chief operating officer has parted ways with football's governing body weeks after he criticised President Gianni Infantino's plan to sell stakes in major competitions. FIFA confirmed the departure of Kevin Lamore in a statement this morning. There are reports indicating Mr. Lamore was dismissed, but FIFA declined to comment. Mr. Infantino's plan was aborted amid major criticism, including from three of the six continental football federations. Turning to sport, in tennis, Alex de Minaur has won the first set of his third round match at the Cincinnati Open. The fifth seed is facing 32nd seed Arthur Ferry, but their match has been suspended due to rain. Alexei Popperin was also scheduled to play his third round match today. And in the NRLW, Canterbury Bankstown Bulldogs forward Tamika Jones and Brisbane Broncos prop Brianna Clarke have accepted two-match bans. Jones was charged over a hip-drop tackle and Clarke over a high tackle.
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5: Hey, good morning, how are you? Welcome to the second hour of the Tuesday Brekkie with Bendy Driver. Now, talk about tackles. I was watching a rugby game there a while back, rugby union, and this team just picked this guy up and pile-drived him into the ground. How the man got up, I don't know, but I would have been like, still. I thought they were illegal, weren't they? Yeah, they are, even in rugby league. Anyway, weather-wise, it's going to be quite a wet week. Rain in shower two in Burnie today. Easterly winds up to 30 kilometres an hour, 15 the top. High chance of showers tomorrow, well, 100% chance of rain, it says here. North-easterly winds, minimum of 9, maximum 14. Devonport, a shower or two. And windy, 15 degrees, the top. And for tomorrow, minimum of 9, maximum of 14, with rain. Hobart today, partly cloudy, light winds becoming north-easterly. 17 today, and for tomorrow, a shower or two, minimum of 7, maximum of 19. Right here in Launceston, partly cloudy, high chance of showers, most likely in the late morning and afternoon. Winds from the north-northeast up to 20 kilometres an hour. Top of 17 degrees today. Cloudy, very high chance of rain tomorrow, most likely late morning. And we got northerly winds up to 25 kilometres an hour. Minimum of 7, maximum 17.

City forecast, rain in most centres except for Darwin. So 20 degrees in Sydney, 19 in Melbourne, 22 in Brisbane, 19 in Perth, 19 also in Adelaide, 16 in Canberra, and of course sunny in Darwin, 33 currently, 22 degrees, lovely. Even Brisbane's cold, 12 degrees there. I'll be walking around in beanies and rugged up in it. No, that's Brisbane. 7 degrees at Cressy at the moment, 7 at the airport, 9 degrees at Lower Head, and 7 degrees right here in the city. We've got Sin Howlands to go yet. Showers there today, so 15 degrees, and showers increasing tomorrow. Minimum of 10, maximum of 17 degrees. So that's the news and weather for this hour, right here on City Park Radio. Next news at 8 o'clock, of course. So until then, we've got heaps of great music lined up for you. Like this one here. I picked this one up the other day. I quite like it. I'm not much of a jazz person, but this one sort of, yeah.

There you go, Chris Barber there, Ice Cream. Apparently it came out in 1927, becoming a jazz standard, but also like a playground chant. Anyway, that was good. In 1927, that would have been, pretty heavy rock, wouldn't it? Okay, on with the music. Here we go. Sad song. We played that one already, didn't we? Yeah, we did. Here we go. No, we didn't. A little bit more of Elton John. 7:10.

Billy Idol there, City Park Radio, 24 past 7. Rebel Yell, what have we got lined up next? Love Without Words. Herb Alpert? I think so, yeah. That's it.

0: bit of herb help there. I love it, our words. Some of the stories and headlines in the Examiner this morning. Primary production council could cut $420,000 from a project and service if 40% rate rise is reserved. This was a headline says risk of capping. Also, cell phone opening hours slashed. Raw milk can be fatal, but some still drink it. And Tassie bird flu tally rises into double digits. And several officers hit by a motorcycle and a driver allegedly flat police. Some of the stories in the Examiner. We'll be ready, of course, at 9:30 right here on City Park Radio.
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0: 1989 there, Margaret Ulrich. The song. Remember When Tonight. I just remember that 52 years ago in the Netherlands, all the pirate radios got shut down, except for Radio Caroline. Now, we got a little boat in the museum here, that's the Mi Amigo. She kept going for many, many years, and she finally sunk after the hull was dead rotten. She sunk in on the English coast.
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0: I remember most of the radio stations in Europe. Veronica was a Dutch one. They had studios in on land and setting tapes out to the boat. Radio North Sea was all done live from the ship. And one of our presenters here years ago, Steve Oliver, was actually part of that. I also a Belgian guy. I can't remember his name now. He was on Mi Amigo, I think, or whatever. But most of them shut down. Even at pirate radio in New Zealand, Radio Iraqi, and the government finally gave in and gave them a license. So we were pretty lucky here. You know, they had commercial radio and, of course, now community radio as well. And that sort of got me wanted to go into radio for many, many years. Just listening to those guys on the ships, you know, listening off the North Sea. You know, hell or high water. They were playing music from the North Sea. But anyway, sailing. A bit of Rod Stewart, City Park Radio.

Rod Stewart there, sailing City Park Radio. Going to be a top of 17 degrees today, 70% chance of rain, and it's pretty well go all the way through next Monday rain. So there you go. REO Speedwagon. Quarter to eight.

0: Mario Speedwagon there. What was it again? Keep on loving you, yes.
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Colors of Summer, Dawn Hanley there, City Park Radio, 6 to 8. Somebody told me the other day the loggies have been on. Yeah, and? This is no interest. It's like all those other things in America as well, you know, what do they call them? Those things, you know, the golden statues and all. Not interested.

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There we go, the Buggles. What year was that? I had a year. 1979. Yeah, there you go. 8 o'clock news coming up very shortly. Don't go away. Oh, they're still going. Okay. Long outro.

0: News, sport and weather brought to you by Tasmania's own Bank of Us, placing people at the heart of banking. 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
2: Good morning, I'm Laura Devoy. The Shadow Health Minister says proposed amendments to Labor's gambling legislation are sensible and considered. The Coalition Party Room and Labor Caucus will this morning consider the amendments before they're introduced to Parliament. They include an advertisement opt-out register, which would allow Australians to opt out of seeing gambling ads online. Anne Rustin told the ABC she hopes the party room supports the proposed changes.
3: Well, I know Sarah Henderson has done an amazing job at putting together a package that I believe walks the line between making sure that we are protecting those people, but at the same time I think there are a lot of Australians who don't mind going to the horses and having a bit of a flutter. We don't want to stop them from

0: talks on the future of Gaza between Israel's Prime Minister Benjamin Netanyahu and the US's Middle East envoy Jared Kushner have ended without a breakthrough. Here's the BBC's Jeremy Bowen.
1: The Israeli Prime Minister rejected the deal in which Hamas agreed to disarm because he is fighting for his political life, determined to deny his political rivals and extremist allies any chance to accuse him of being soft on Hamas. Mr. Netanyahu promised Israelis total victory, pledging that he would use military power to remake the Middle East, to make them safe and dominant.
0: Aboriginal and Torres Strait Islander people living in remote areas should be able to determine how to best teach and educate their children. That's the focus of the Indigenous Literacy Foundation, which is supporting literacy with books in language through the Great Book Swap. Spokeswoman Emma Toomey told National Radio News the program is a chance for school students to swap and share books while learning more about Australia's Indigenous cultures.
2: But when schools sign up to host a Great Book Swap, they get access to a range of resources, and that is a really good way to get students exposed to Indigenous languages, and they get the opportunity to learn about life in remote communities, the significance of animals.
0: Sydney Swans coach Dean Cox has voiced his disappointment after several players were allegedly involved in an incident in the early hours of yesterday morning. Victoria Police are investigating a report of sexual assault at the Melbourne Hotel where the Swans were staying. Arriving at club headquarters in Sydney this morning, Cox publicly addressed the matter for the first time.
3: Yeah, obviously extremely disappointed with what's happened, and understand the questions, and we'll update as we gather more information.
0: No charges have been laid at this stage. Meantime, the release of the AFL's All-Australian squad has been delayed. A 46-player squad was due to be released today ahead of the final round of the home and away season, but that has now been put off until next week. And in golf, LIV has announced it's ending its season earlier than originally planned. This week's event in Indianapolis will be the final event this year, with the team championship scheduled for next week cancelled.
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8: A weather forecast for the state of Tasmania. Showers in Burnie, top of 15. And then tomorrow, rain, minimum of 9, maximum of 14. Devonport, same story there. Shower or two today, 15. Rain tomorrow, minimum of 9, maximum 14. Hobart today, partly cloudy. Light winds, 17. A shower or two tomorrow, with light winds. And then picking up around in the afternoon from the north. Minimum of 7, maximum 19 today, tomorrow. Launceston today, ooh, hang on. Scroll down. For today, a shower or two. High chance of showers, it says, most likely late morning and afternoon. Light winds, top of 17 today. And tomorrow, very high chance of rain, most likely late morning. Minimum of 7, maximum 17. All but one place sunny, the rest of the country is rain. So 33 in Darwin and sunny. Sydney rain, of course, 20. Melbourne, 19. Brisbane, 22. Perth, 19. Adelaide, 19. And Canberra, 16. No, but all everybody's got a bit of rain there. The temperatures around the listening area at the moment, 7.5 at Cressy, 7 at the airport, 10 degrees at Lowellhead, and 7.5 degrees right here in the city. St. Helens this morning. How are you at the East Coast? You're listening? You haven't been forgotten. Showers 15 today, and showers increasing tomorrow, but northerly winds, a minimum of 10, a maximum

of 17. That's the news and weather for this hour right here on City Park Radio. A very good morning. Bit of Alice Cooper. School's out for summer. Well, not yet. A few months to go yet. Maybe in the northern hemisphere. They're still scorching out there, aren't they? Can't handle the 30 degrees out there.

0: bit of Alice Cooper there. School's out for summer.
1: City Park Radio will hold its annual general meeting at 11 a.m. on Saturday, August 29th at the Wizard Room at Bogues in William Street, directly opposite the Bogues Visitor Centre. 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Three executive positions are vacant, along with four general committee positions as well. We'd like our members to step up for the following year. Nomination forms are available at City Park Radio during office hours and must be lodged by August 22nd. We'd love to see you be part of City Park Radio.

0: philosophy. Bit of Mungo Jerry there in the summertime, yeah, not far away from there. Well, we're gonna have spring first, I suppose. Yeah, yeah. The second shift just rocked in. Yeah, that's always good, isn't it?
1: 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Come in for a no-obligation test ride today. 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

0: It's a shortcut one, that one. Now, a bit of a Dutch melody there for a bit all kids' songs there. We're not especially looking for a Dutch presenter, but it would be nice, though. I did it for many, many years, but I gave it away because my Dutch is not that good. So if you're a Dutch person and, you know, you'd like to get into radio, give us a call here. We've got a cupboard full of Dutch music. Goes back to about the 1920s, I think, right up to today's stuff. So, yeah. Anyhow, that's my little take on it. You know, Juffrouw Toso, 1-2-3-0.
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0: Paul McCartney and Wings there, hey, hey, hi, hi, hi, hi, yeah. 25 past 8.

8:30. Let's have a look. We'll see what's happening in the Examiner this morning. Of course, Rod Stewart just jumped in, boots and all there. I was going to do some of the headlines. Anyway, risk of capping rates. Council cuts $427,000 from project and services if 40% rate rise is reversed. Back page. Cut me from ear to ear. Yeah, he's got staples from forehead, from ear to ear, but ripped off his bandage and asked the doctors what his football future may hold. That was the toughest part of Brock Johnson. The Rockley ruck season is over after fracturing his skull, eye socket, and left sinus attempt at tackling against all Los Sassonians a fortnight ago. Also, doctors, drivers allegedly fled police. Man's been arrested after allegedly trying to flee through an exit-only lane in the company car, blowing nearly double the legal limit. And several officers hit by motorcycle. That's not nice, is it? You know, these guys want to get home at night too. Just doing a job. And if you do the wrong thing, you're going to get caught, aren't you? Also, raw milk can be fatal, but some still drink it. Now, some of the stories in the Examiner will be read in about an hour's time on City Park Radio. Oh, no, Roddy, you can sing, finish your song now.

Righto, I'm here. I was just talking next door. It's naughty, naughty. Dead air. All right, on with the music. Have we got a line up? This one here. Yeah, there you go. The CD rang out. I usually get it on automatic, you know, to go from one song to the next. R.E.M.

R.E.M. there, To the One I Love. Just reading here is a couple in somewhere in Australia raked up a $7,000 dinner bill. How can you spend that much money? I tell you what. Melanie, beautiful people.

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1: 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She made it big in Europe, though. 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

0: Yeah, I was singing along with this one, but I won't do it. I've got a bit of a giggle. You really want to hear
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0: Yeah, just put nah, not saying it.
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Righteous Brothers there, Lost That Lovely Feeling, City Park Radio. It goes from one side to the other, doesn't it? There's something big, I suppose.

Here's another one from our community diary. Cressy's CWA in their 87th year and CWA Tasmania in their 90th year are celebrating their birthdays at the Longford Memorial Hall on Saturday the 29th of August from 10 a.m. till 4 p.m. A display of history of the CWA movement in Tasmania and at the Cressy's CWA. I've got another one here. It goes here. Join Tasmania's Haunting at the Don River Railway on the 11th and 12th September. Discover the dark secret of Don River Railway on a two-hour paranormal investigation tour. Tickets are available on the Don River Railway website, with a portion of every ticket sale supporting the not-for-profit railway. Now, the Don River Railway is a volunteer-run vintage railway, preserving the heritage of Tasmanian railways. You like that? This is from, I think it's Dutch, actually. Railway, yeah. Simply Red. I got all the sound effects. Hours of it. But some of them I can't use. Here's another one here I can use. There's a Kiss, I think. Another one here. How about this one? Stop it.

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0: Quando,
1: mind?
0: Quando.
1: Tell me Quando, Quando.
0: Feel like
1: Quando.
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0: News, sport and weather brought to you by Tasmania's own Bank of Us, placing people at the heart of banking. 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
2: Good morning, I'm Laura Devoy. The Federal Treasurer says taxpayers will not foot the bill for Labor's gambling reforms. The Coalition Party Room is expected to, this morning, sign off on a number of amendments to the legislation, including the establishment of an opt-out service. But concerns have been raised over who would pay for the register. Jim Chalmers told the ABC it won't be taxpayers.
3: Well, the Minister has outlined a way of cost recovery from industry. It won't be Australian taxpayers who pay for the additional resources that we are deploying here in this really important area. This will be cost recovered from the gambling industry itself, so that Australians aren't asked to pay for it.
2: One Nation has announced it would cut the tobacco excise by 75% and freeze indexation for 3 years. In a statement, Leader Pauline Hanson took aim at Labor's tobacco tax, which adds over $30 to the price of a standard 20-pack of cigarettes. She says the federal government has handed a multi-billion dollar market to organised crime while excise revenue collapses. US President Donald Trump has threatened to bomb Oman if it gets in the way of his efforts to end the war with Iran. The comments were made during a phone interview with Fox News. Oman is a longtime ally of the US and was not a party to the war, but does border the Strait of Hormuz. Mr. Trump has also confirmed he's not seeking an extension to the Memorandum of Understanding and was not a party to the war, but does border the Strait of Hormuz. Mr. Trump has also confirmed he's not seeking an extension to the Memorandum

0: inquiries into ANU's governance. Legislation to update the ANU Act will be introduced to Federal Parliament later this year. New research shows nearly one in two Australian women living with female-specific health conditions are also battling significant mental health challenges. Nearly half of endometriosis sufferers reported depression and anxiety. Among those with polyendocrine metabolic ovarian syndrome, formerly known as PCOS, 47% reported depression and 39% anxiety. Report co-author Professor Bronwyn Graham says the health sector needs to respond to the full psychological impact of the conditions.
1: For women with endometriosis, we see elevated rates not only of depression and anxiety, but also autism, OCD, ADHD, premenstrual dysphoric disorder, and suicide or self-harm.
0: Today marks the 60th anniversary of one of the most significant battles fought by Australians in the Vietnam War. On the 18th of August 1966, the Royal Australian Regiment defeated North Vietnamese and Viet Cong troops in the Long Tan rubber plantation. 18 Australians were killed and 24 wounded, the highest number of casualties in any one engagement in the war. On the Vietnamese side, at least 245 were killed, an estimated 350 wounded and 3 captured. Turning to sport, in tennis, Alex de Minaur is through to the round of 16 at the Cincinnati Open after a straight sets win over Arthur Ferry this morning. Rinki Hijikata's third round match is scheduled to get underway shortly. And in the NRLW, Canterbury Bankstown Bulldogs forward Tamika Jones and Brisbane Broncos prop Brianna Clarke have both accepted two-match bans.
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3: There we go, weather. Showers in Burnie today, top of 15. Rain tomorrow, minimum of 9, maximum 14. Showers also in Devonport with northwest, north and then south to southeast and then northerly. Up to 15 degrees today. Rain tomorrow, minimum of 9, maximum 14. Hobart today, partly cloudy. Lloyd winds becoming north and northeasterly. Top of 17 degrees. Medium chance of showers tomorrow, most likely afternoon and evening. Minimum of 7, maximum of 19. That's quite warm, isn't it? Everybody will walk around short soon. Some do all year round. I know. I don't. Not that silly. I can sing the song then. Mm-hmm. Okay. We'll leave it there. Showers and 2 in 17 degrees. Minimum 7 and maximum of 17 tomorrow with rain. Capital City forecast for today, possible shower in Sydney, 20, showers in Melbourne, 19, showers in Brisbane, 22, cloudy in Perth, 19, showers in Adelaide, 19, and showers in Canberra, 16, and Darwin, it's sunny, 33 degrees. The temperatures in the listening area at the moment, 9 degrees at Cressy, 8.5 right here in the city, 8.5 at the airport, and 12 degrees at Lowhead. In St. Helens today, showers 15, and for tomorrow, showers increasing, and minimum of 10, and maximum of 17 degrees. Let's see if we can find a song for you. You can have a laugh then afterwards. Just talk among yourself for a minute. I'll find it. Yes, here we go.

Now, this is what happens when I wear shorts all, you know, through the winter. No, that's the wrong one. Sorry. I'll find the right one. Okay, I'll play this one here. The joke's gone now, so I'll leave it. Anyway, how are you today this morning? Good. It's nice of you to tune in to City Park Radio. It's always happening here, live radio. You never know what's going to happen, especially in, you know, breakfast time. Full of fire. Full of fire.

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clandestine. Buddy Spiker. 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

0: Take Me Back to Tulsa and Sleep at the Wheel. Probably one of my favourite bands. It's just one of those you can sing along with, don't you? Yep. Boom. 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
1: This Saturday on City Park Radio, it's the clash of great rivals South Launceston and North Launceston at Youngstown Oval. The Bulldogs are currently sitting second on the NTFA Premier League ladder and will look at continuing their winning ways on their home ground. The Bombers are a young team looking to rebuild and will need a strong performance to give themselves a chance for finals. 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

0: Yeah.
1: Good morning, madam. You're the one with the wonky telly?
0: No, I am not the one with the wonky telly. I am the lady whose television requires adjusting.
1: Oh, I see. Can I come in?
0: If you promise not to brush against my walls. They've recently been redecorated up to and beyond British standards. Now, wipe your shoes. On second thoughts, you better remove them.
1: But I've...
0: On second thoughts, you better remove them.
1: But I've...
0: No, you'll be perfectly all right. You'll be standing on grade one, Axminster.
1: What exactly is wrong with you, Set? Is it the picture or the sound?
0: It's neither. What I want you to do is to insert one of those little things that goes bleep over every expletive. Come along.
2: Well, just about for me to get out of here. It's been a long show, actually. But a good one. I'd like to thank you for tuning in. It's always fun, you know, people ring in and say, oh, you're crazy. Yeah, I know that. Anyway, readings from the Examiner very shortly with Ron, Deanne and Sue. Mornings with Terry Whiteley at 10 o'clock. Long lunch with Sandy and Richard Bark have taken in here for... afternoons with tomorrow morning, of course, Paul Dubois with a Wednesday brekkie. And I'll be back next Monday to do it all again. Yeah, glutton for punishment. Not really, I enjoy it. And I'll see you next Monday. I hope your team wins on the weekend too. Go Cats. Yeah. All right, well, take care, and I'll see you all next week. Bye. Take us out a bit of Hill Street Blues. Hope what happened. Maybe not.

0: Time on City Park Radio is coming up to 9:30. It's a very good morning to Ron Camplin.
1: And good morning to you too, Ben. Thanks very much for this morning's breakfast show. Good morning, everyone. This is Readings from the Examiner, a program designed for people who have difficulty reading the printed word. It is broadcast from the studios of City Park Radio with the permission of the publishers of Launceston's daily newspaper, The Examiner, and we thank them for their cooperation. In a moment, we'll look at some of the local news stories for today, Tuesday, the 18th day of August, 2026. I'm Ron Camplin. Our readers this morning are Susie, and with the first story, it's good morning to Diane.
2: Thank you, Ron, and good morning, everyone. From page 1 and page 7, we're reading about the council could cut $427,000 from projects and services if 40% rate rise is reversed. A council will have to carve more than $427,000 from services and major projects, including one centred on health, if it caps primary production rates. In the 2026-27 budget, City of Launceston councillors voted to increase primary production rates to align them with commercial and industrial properties. Mayor Matthew Garwood said the increase was made to create a fairer rate system for all ratepayers. When a ratepayer contacted both councillors and administrative staff, neither could justify the rationale or legitimacy of the rate rise. The ratepayer said the increase was too much too quickly, and it wasn't fair to charge primary producers the same as commercial properties, as primary producers often don't generate profit from their property. At a council meeting held on August the 6th this year, most councillors expressed regret about how the increase had played out, with many saying they did not fully understand its extent. Councillor Alan Harris moved a motion to commission a report investigating the consequences of a capped 20% increase for primary producers. That report was published in the agenda papers for a council meeting to be held on August the 20th. It revealed the council would need to find more than $400,000 in savings to offset the shortfall. According to the agenda papers, the cuts would come from scaling back public programs, including one centred on immunisation, delaying projects, including a $70,000 flood recovery project, and cancelling a promised $100,000 to the Lilydale Memorial Hall. Other notable changes would be a delay to the renewal of Gorge Swimming Pool, costing $55,000, the reduction in public art program, costing $45,000, and a scaled-back public Wi-Fi program, costing $25,000. During the August the 6th council meeting, Councillor Joe Pentridge said the rate increase should be delayed by 12 months to allow farmers to scale up, sell or change rate zones. According to the agenda papers, if the rate rise were to be delayed, it would increase the shortfall to $570,000. A statement released by the council late on August the 14th, 2026, said it wanted to bring primary production in line with other land used for commercial activity. The council will vote on the motion to receive the report at the next council meeting on August the 20th. Ultimately, we want a rating system which is consistent and fair for all landowners across the municipal area, taking into account how the land is being used, the Councillor Garwood said. And that story today was brought by Bailey Forbes.
3: Turning to page 3, raw milk can be fatal, but some still drink it. While the health department has warned against drinking unpasteurised milk, many Tasmanians are adamant about keeping their calcium consumption as natural as it comes. A Northwest trading group swapping homegrown goods recently ran into a legal hurdle after an individual traded raw milk, sparking the great milk debate, with dozens of people defending the group. Oleg Kalinich, who grew up in Russia and Ukraine, said he preferred the taste of unpasteurised milk and grew up drinking it. My grandmother was always taking me to buy milk from people who had cows, he said. It was still warm and the best taste ever. Mr. Kalinich said he'd never heard of anyone getting sick from raw milk, and it was still common practice where he grew up. An anonymous woman told The Examiner she believed the risks were too high after a family member became seriously ill from unpasteurised milk. He drank it from a dairy that's no longer in operation and got Campylobacter. He was really unwell and passing blood, she said. Raw milk definitely isn't worth the risk. Banjo Bensimon grew up on a farm and said he would regularly get a billy full of raw milk from the dairy next door. He said he's consumed hundreds of litres in his life and still drinks about 1 litre a day. A health department spokesperson said raw milk can be contaminated with disease-causing organisms that can cause severe illness, while the Tasmanian Dairy Industry Authority said it can even cause death. Bacteria can be present within the milk due to infection within the cow and can also get into the milk during the milking process from contaminated equipment and the milking environment, the spokesperson said. Because of the high risk associated with drinking unpasteurised milk, the spokesperson said it was illegal to sell raw milk anywhere in Australia. And that story about raw milk was by Cerie Salter from Page 3.
2: And now The Examiner has written a correction. The article, Big Plans to Turn Around Loss Maker, published in The Examiner on July the 27th, may have been understood as suggesting that the Queen Victoria Museum and Art Gallery, the QVMAG, was a failing commercial enterprise operating at a significant loss. This was not an appropriate characterisation. QVMAG is not a for-profit public institution which is funded by an annual budget provided by Council for the delivery of the museum and related services to the public. The loss referred to is in fact the net cost of providing those services. Consequently, any suggestion that the previous director, Shane Fitzgerald, may have financially mismanaged the institution by operating it at a loss was never intended and is withdrawn. We apologise to any readers who misunderstood this position.
3: Turning to page 3, the salvo's opening hours slashed. The opening hours of a vital support service have been cut due to changes in federal funding, despite a federal MP saying funding had almost doubled. Until June 2026, the Salvation Army's Elizabeth Street building in Launceston was open from 8:45 a.m. to 4:15 p.m. and would offer food relief, emergency funding and support services. Now its hours have been halved and the charity closes at 12:30 p.m. The Salvation Army's core officer, Roderick Brown, said the organisation had to reduce its opening hours after losing its full-time receptionist. He said the position could not be replaced because of a change in federal funding. Federal member for BASS, Jess Teasdale, said the opening hours were a matter for the organisation and federal funding for the charity had increased. Mr. Brown said that in October 2025, the building lost its receptionist when its needle syringe program contract was transferred to Anglicare, which is a state government program. That then triggered the reduced opening hours and not having anyone permanently based in reception, Mr. Brown said. Since the beginning of 2026, the federal government has contributed an additional $18 million to charitable organisations. Still, Mr Brown said the position could not be replaced because of changes in federal government funding. We could have the door open, but without reception and the other staff upstairs, you have some safety and security risks, he said. Ms Teasdale said the Albanese government is committed to ensuring Australians can access support. Mr Brown said the issue with the reduced opening hours is the organisation's ability to respond. He said while the Salvation Army has support numbers people can contact, it isn't the same as seeking support in person. It really impacts the services that are trying to respond to people at their point of crisis. You don't know when that crisis might be going to hit, and you know you want to be able to walk in and actually see someone and talk to someone, he said. When the site is open, the reception desk is covered by a mix of volunteers and staff, including Mr Brown. He said finding receptionists can be difficult given the nature of the building's visitors. You've got to have someone who has understanding and resilience, and someone who is good at de-escalating in certain instances as they help people through distress, he said. And that story about the Sovo's opening hours was by Bailey Forbes from Page 3.
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2: Now, turning to football, we have an interesting story on a Rochely ruck, Brock Jackson, having surgery to repair a fractured skull. He's got staples in his forehead from ear to ear, but ripping the band-aid off by asking doctors what his football future may hold was the toughest part for Brock Jackson. The Rochelle's ruck's season is over after fracturing his skull, eye socket and left sinus attempting a tackle against old Launcestonians a fortnight ago. With awareness of the potential impacts of head knocks more prevalent than ever, Jackson couldn't bring himself to ask the tough question until he went under the knife in Hobart. It wasn't until after we got the surgery done I asked if I'd ever be able to play again, Jackson said. They cut me from ear to ear. They've given me a 3 to 4 month timeline before I can go back to contact sport. The surgery at Hobart last week was a success, and Jackson is confident he'll get cleared to return. But asked if it would be a tough choice if presented with the worst case scenario where medical experts recommend he shouldn't play, Jackson said it would be a tough choice. I obviously love playing footy and everything that comes with it. If it's too big of a risk where it puts my health and life at risk playing, I'll get around the club and get involved in other ways. If I can get the green light, I'm pretty keen to get back. Obviously, I'll have a talk with them and weigh up the risks of what another head knock could do. But I didn't get too bad a concussion of it considering, so I'm hoping it's not too bad. Jackson has been told to avoid stressful situations for 6 weeks and has put his job as a painter on temporary hold. He said the incident which injured him was innocuous. The ball was spinning out the back and one of OL's players got it and I tried to impact him as he kicked it. He's thrown an arm back to either fend me off or as he's kicked the ball, and he's hit me right in the sweet spot. I was on my hands and knees and it rocked me, but it didn't overly hurt that much. It wasn't until the trainer grabbed me and said, I'm not going back on. I realised the seriousness. I'm fairly confident I should be okay. I might have to wear a helmet or something like that, but I can live with that. So that story was brought to us by John Tuxworth.
3: And to page 3, Tassie's bird flu tally. 4 more cases of H5 bird flu have been confirmed in Tasmania, bringing the total number of cases recorded in the state to 10. Department of Natural Resources and Environment Tasmania incident controller Wes Ford said the deceased birds were discovered on King Island and reported to the Emergency Animal Disease Hotline on August the 16th. They were then recovered by the NRE TAS surveillance team. Samples from the birds were sent to the animal health laboratories at Mount Pleasant for testing and returned positive results for H5 bird flu. The samples will now go to the Australian Centre for Disease Preparedness in Geelong for confirmation testing and sequencing. 2 crested terns and 2 silver gulls were found at 3 locations on beaches and bays around Currie on King Island, Mr. Ford said. Unfortunately, we expect to continue to find bird flu, and the community continues to play an important role by promptly reporting sick or dead birds to the Emergency Animal Disease Hotline. Community vigilance complements NRE TAS monitoring and response efforts. Over the weekend, about 760 kilometres of Tasmania's northwest was inspected. No mass mortalities or obvious instances of H5 bird flu were identified by crews, and work is now underway to review footage in detail. Mr. Ford said there had been no detections in Tasmanian poultry and that chicken and eggs remained safe to eat. We continue to work closely with industry, government and wildlife experts to support a coordinated response and protect the state's poultry sector, Mr. Ford said. Our advice to the industry is that voluntary housing of poultry remains the most appropriate approach at this stage. We encourage poultry producers to maintain practical on-farm biosecurity measures to reduce contact between poultry and wild birds. And that story by Helen Kempton was from page 3.
1: 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In a moment, Diane will present the personal announcements, and that will be followed by another story by Susie. 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

0: Today we have three death notices, and the first one is for Graham John Beam, born on the 13th of October 1950 and passed away on the 6th of August. Son of Ron and Dorothy, both deceased, late of Tunbridge. Brother and brother-in-law of Alexander and Sally, both deceased, late of New Norfolk. Roger and Fay of Canberra. Helen and Vincent Scott of Woodsdale. Second one is for Robert Bruce Lynette, known as Rob, passed away on the 10th of August. Beloved son of the late Walter and Nora. Loving half-brother and friend to all his families. Right. So that actually concludes today's notices.
1: Our next story is from page 5, Trauma Taught Veteran to Value Home. For former soldier Trevor Dunham, the contrast between the horror of war-torn Vietnam and the tranquility of Tasmania never truly hit him until after his service had ended. He still vividly recalls the flight back into the state immediately after leaving Vietnam and the euphoric emotions aroused as he caught sight of the island he had feared he might never see again. Coming in over King Island, Stanley and Table Cape, seeing the northwest coast, I can't put it into words because I get so emotional thinking about it, he said. He recalls how, shortly after rejoining the family farm at Wynyard, he received news that brought the horror of the battleground he had so recently left back to him. I turned on the radio news, as I always do, and heard another soldier had been killed, Mr. Dunham recalled. He soon realised he knew the slain soldier. It was a mate from the mortar platoon, Lex Adams. He'd been killed in an ambush. That hit me like a ton of bricks. Mr. Dunham told his story ahead of Vietnam Veterans Day, which is today. August 18 also marks the 60th anniversary of the Battle of Long Tan, where a small company of men from the 6th Battalion, Royal Australian Regiment, fought off an attack by an overwhelming enemy force. Conscripted into National Service in 1969, Mr. Dunham completed training as a mortarman and then joined the 2nd Battalion, Royal Australian Regiment, Mortar Platoon. He arrived in Vietnam in May 1970. The death of his mate made him realise for the first time the risks he had taken during his service. You sort of thought about it, but you never really feared it because you couldn't do a lot about it anyway, Mr. Dunham said. The abrupt leap from a war zone back into ordinary life in Australia proved unbearable for many. Going from Vietnam to Civvy Street in 24 hours, that played hell with a lot of blokes, Mr. Dunham said. And that story, Trauma Taught Veteran to Value Home, was by Benjamin Cedar from page 5.
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0: And reading from The Advocate, this is all about bird flu toll is spreading. The veterinarians are turning injured wildlife away as bird flu sweeps across Australia, killing wild birds, rattling poultry producers, and fueling fears over the deadly H5 strain. The virus is emerging as a major animal welfare test as H5 detections climb and vets pull back from treating birds and other wildlife. National figures show there have now been 236 confirmed H5 bird flu events in wild birds, with most in South Australia. Authorities have received more than 21,000 calls to the Emergency Animal Disease Hotline since the outbreak began. Tasmania's tally has jumped to 10 after four more wild birds on King Island tested positive, with two crested terns and two silver gulls found dead on beaches and bays around Currie. Authorities say the focus remains on early detection and surveillance, with crews inspecting about 760 kilometres of the state's northwest coastline, and no mass die-offs reported. In Western Australia, wildlife experts warn that the virus is already creating an animal welfare crunch, as some private veterinary clinics stop accepting birds and, in some cases, other wildlife altogether. So that story was brought to us by Robin Worth.
1: And to page five, driver allegedly fled police. A man has been arrested after allegedly trying to flee through an exit-only lane in a company car, blowing nearly double the legal limit while subject to an interlock that he did not have installed, police said. The arrest follows a combined road safety operation between Tasmania Police and Building Tasmania on August the 14th. Road Police and Transport Safety and Investigation Unit officers ran the operation along Patterson Street in Launceston at the Birchall's car park. In a statement, police said they arrested a 34-year-old man in Launceston who tried to evade police, turning against an exit-only sign, stopping the vehicle and attempting to flee. Police said they quickly took him into custody, where he returned a breath analysis reading of 0.091. At the time, he was subject to driving conditions of a zero blood alcohol level and an interlock device, which the company vehicle he was driving did not have installed, the statement said. The man is set to face court in October. Police said they conducted 186 random breath tests, catching two drink drivers, and five drug tests, catching one drug driver. And that story was by Bailey Forbes from page five.
0: So, next story is about another state shoots down funding national gun buyback. South Australia has refused to join a planned national gun buyback, warning it will not spend state funds on a scheme it says should be paid for entirely by Canberra. Treasurer Tom Koutsantonis says South Australia is not interested in signing up to a model that relies on state co-funding rather than being fully funded by the Commonwealth. South Australia cannot divert money from essential services and cost of living priorities into a program driven by federal politics, he said. We think we've got the right balance here in South Australia, but if the Commonwealth government want to embark on a buyback scheme under the same process that John Howard did, they're more than welcome to, Mr. Koutsantonis told ABC Radio. The John Howard buyback was fully funded by the Commonwealth government, so they funded it in its entirety. Mr. Koutsantonis said all states faced broader funding pressures to keep up with demand for health, disability and other frontline services. On Sunday, Prime Minister Anthony Albanese and New South Wales Premier Chris Minns announced details of the state's buyback due to begin in November. New South Wales is the only jurisdiction participating in the national scheme, which was promised after last December's Bondi terror attack in which 15 people were killed. Conservative governments in Queensland, Tasmania and the Northern Territory have also declined to sign up to the buyback. The standoff has revised comparisons with former Liberal Prime Minister John Howard's 1996 post-Port Arthur buyback, funded entirely by the Commonwealth through a temporary Medicare levy. Gun rights advocates say Mr Albanese's approach falls short of that standard and unfairly targets law-abiding shooters while failing to address extremism and radicalisation. Sporting shooters are among a broad range of pro-gun groups attacking the post-Bondi reforms at federal and state level alongside the Coalition and One Nation. And that article was by Ben McKay and Robin Worth.
1: And police are on the hunt for a motorcycle rider who allegedly sped towards officers, hitting several with a side mirror. Police said the incident occurred just after 10 p.m. on the Bass Highway at Prospect on August the 15th. In a statement, police said officers were pulled over with another vehicle when a motorcycle approached them. Police said the driver slowed down and stopped briefly, but then accelerated towards the officers, hitting several with the bike's side mirror, which broke off. The motorcycle left the area, failing to stop for police, the statement said. The officers the motorcyclist hit were not injured. However, Northern District Commander Marco Gaudini said the act was unacceptable and deliberate and put the officers' safety at risk. And that story was by Bailey Forbes from Page 5.
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6: Good morning, I'm Laura Devoy. The Federal Treasurer says the government is not considering reducing the tobacco excise. This morning, One Nation announced it would cut the excise by 75% and freeze indexation for 3 years. Leader Pauline Hanson said the federal government had handed a multi-billion dollar market to organised crime. Jim Chalmers says the government's focus is elsewhere.
7: The government's focus is on law and order, enforcement and compliance, more than $350 million in extra resources, some recent successes when it comes to cracking down on illicit tobacco, but we still have a lot of work to do. It is still a very substantial challenge and we're addressing it the best we can.
6: The federal government is releasing two consultation papers which will help shape the next phase of Australia's fuel security agenda. It's seeking feedback on key design features of three major measures. They are establishing the Australian Fuel Security Reserve, increasing the minimum stockholding obligation, and supporting the continued operation of Australia's two remaining refineries beyond 2030. The Prime Minister announced the $10.7 billion fuel security and resilience package in May. The Australian Federal Police has confirmed it will investigate the leaking of correspondence between Japanese and Australian diplomats. Prime Minister Anthony Albanese came under fire for comments made on a podcast released last month about two crown melons gifted to him by his Japanese counterpart, Sanae Takeuchi. The Coalition asked the AFP to investigate how a diplomatic cable from Japan, which said Tokyo was not offended by the comments, wound up in the media. In a letter to Senator James Patterson, the AFP said his correspondence has been referred to the Special Investigations Command. Sydney Swans coach Dean Cox says he's extremely disappointed after several players were allegedly involved in an incident in the early hours of yesterday morning. Victoria Police is investigating a report of sexual assault at a hotel where the Swans